0: I've done commentaries for a long time, and my favorite place to do commentaries, they don't do it anymore, is Border. I mean, yes. Wonderful, wonderful atmosphere there. They clap for every ball. And they sit, you see them on the outside in the trees looking in. Yeah. You played at Border, didn't you?
1: I played many times at Border. Mm-hmm. I've never played at Providence.
0: Got some runs as well?
1: Yes, I did.
0: Yeah, but you should, fellow. You got runs all across the world.
1: I remember playing at Border, and then they said you cannot pull or cut. Because it was flat, so you have to hit the ball down the ground.
0: Indeed. Wonderful.
1: And that is the beauty of playing in the different regions, the different territories. The surfaces are all different.
0: So your favorite bowler, Al-Zahri Joseph, takes it up on his way to bowl to Phillips. In bowls to Phillips. Phillips is covering up. Double pitch in the off stump. We'll get the single. This is good cricket. Running like a hare. Pitch to the lad, the off stump. Played away down towards cover. And he took off for the run. 8 without loss in the second over. Phillips has got 2. Dindi Al has got 6.
1: Yeah, I like the look of Al-Zahri Joseph. He looks fit. He looks in control. He has Sir Kirtley Ambrose as well in his camp. And he has been the one who has led this wonderful bowling attack. He picked up 4 in Guyana. There's no Jaden Seal tonight, which is really surprising. But he has Shamar Springer, has dealt with him, and Joshua Deems. So he clearly is the leader. And there's a good understanding between him and Moeen Ali.
0: So it's up to 8 without loss. This is a second over. Let me remind you, the Falcons won the toss and they chose to bowl. So Dindi Al settles and waits. He's got 6 from 4. And Al-Zahri Joseph operating from the southern end. Elbows pumping, goes past the umpire, balls outside the off stump. The ball goes by to be taken by the keeper. We've got a good view, Phil, of that ball touched down and moved across the right-hander, taken in front of first slip.
1: Yes, obviously a ball just inside the off stump. But Dindi Al is very aware the ball is looking to move away from him. Just allowed it to go through to Shearhope. Who's keeping it a little too far? They kept the ball almost by his bootlace.
0: Down by his bootlace.
1: Yeah, you want to take the ball up by your waist to give yourself a second chance. At his right, obviously, is Cornwall as well. So you want to make sure that if that edge is taken, that you can take it at a comfortable height.
0: 8 minute loss. Joseph starts his run again. Comes up now to bowl to Dindi Al into this delivery. On the leg stump, turned away. Down to back was square. 1. Will they look for the second? The return comes in. Dindi Al sprints home for the second. On the leg stump, worked away. The fielder, that looks like Lewis, had to move across to his right to pick it up. They're back for the second. We're into over number 2. It's 10 without loss.
1: Yeah, keeper is Amir Jango. Obviously, a regular keeper at this level. You never think that he will obviously look to kick the ball higher, but a good delivery, a good shot from Dindi Al, ball coming into him, he just worked it nicely. And Evan Lewis sprinting, obviously the boundary rider to his right this time, not losing his footing, but the batter's getting back for 2.
0: Yeah, he's in the hot spot. Here's Joseph again, comes in to bowl to Dindi Al, goes past the umpire up and bowls to him, outside the off stump. Is that going to be called a wide? That was very close to being called a wide. Umpire Gregory Baffett looks and says it's not wide enough to be called a wide. So we've got 2 balls left in over number 4, it's 10 without loss.
1: Yes, another outswing on length. Just leaving the right-hander again. Dindi Al allowing the ball to go through the keeper. But I'd like to see Amir Jango come a little closer, Andrew. He's taking those balls by his ankle.
0: Oh.
1: Yeah, I'd like to see him catch the ball waist, just above the knee waist height area.
0: Mm-hmm.
1: More comfortable. We know Al-Zahri can ramp it up, but you still want to take it at a comfortable height.
0: Well, Dindi Al settles and waits, and Al-Zahri Joseph steams in to bowl to him into this delivery. He's a flashing outside the off stump. That's a loose shot. The ball goes by to be taken by the keeper. 1 to come in over number 2. It's 10 without loss. Fellow.
1: Yes, another pacey delivery there from Al-Zahri Joseph operating from the southern end. Dindi Al opting to stay back, and the ball just fizzed through again with a slight away movement and through to the keeper. This time catching it just above his shins. Good carry. But
0: so far, pretty good over.
1: Very good over
0: from Al-Zahri. Would want to finish strongly here.
1: That
0: we've seen
1: the key
0: so
1: word.
0: Many last balls produce boundaries. So we shall see. Here we go as the action continues. Last ball of the second over. Here is Al-Zahri Joseph with his body thrown forward. Comes up now, goes past the umpire, and to this delivery is on the line. The off stump played away down to backward point. Beautifully bowled in. That's good length on the off stump. Down to backward point. The over comes to an end. Phillips has got 2. Dindi Al is on 8. 2 gone. 10 minute loss. That's the latest score at Kensington.
1: Yes, a good first over there from Al-Zahri Joseph. Only 3 runs coming from it. 3 singles. The last delivery again. Just a little straighter on middle stump, but that outswing movement. Forcing Dindi Al to open the bat face again, the ball to backward point, and no run resulting. Good bowling, good fielding, good cricket, good pressure already. There are 10 runs in 2 overs, but not a lot of bad balls.
0: No, not at all. So hello to our friends in Guyana, wherever you are. right up in Burbies, right through to Rob Street in Georgetown, Guyana. Where last have you been to Guyana, Philo?
1: I haven't been to Guyana in eons.
0: Oh my golly. Well, you gotta go and buy some land. There's not a lot of oil there. Here's a whip over the top. That's gone. Wow. As Allen continues and bows to Phillips, and he hit that ball with a wash pan of disdain. It went over the mid-on head and quite appropriately down to wide long on, where there are lots of Guyanese. That's gone to the boundary for 4-14 without loss, Philo.
1: What I like about Glenn Phillips is that he picks his spots.
0: He does.
1: He realized that Allen is coming in with the left arm stuff from around the wicket, and he just smoked it over long on for four between the ambulance and the stand. And a very good shot for four.
0: Good start to over number three. In comes Alan Bowles to Phillips. He's back, bangs it to the offside. And once again, Lewis in the hot spot. Comes across. I think they better move him from there, really. It's a very important position to get a run.
1: Yeah, well, I'm chuckling, Andrew. The short boy, you bang it into the offside. But Lewis, to me, like, he was afraid to stop the ball. And then he said, oops, it's here. And he died.
0: It's almost like a hot potato there. Yeah.
1: But a good start by Evan Lewis, preventing the boundary. Now we're seeing a change.
0: Yeah, your man Cornwall. He's going to go to short fine leg.
1: Short fine leg. And Azari Joe is going to come to short turn man.
0: Yeah, okay. So there's a ring of feelers on the offside, saving one. It's 15 without loss. Now Dindial waits as it's going to be Alan Bowles to him. He's coming forward. Good delivery. Bang on target. Look at the, maybe get that ball up towards square leg. Instead it goes to four short leg. The keeper picks it up and there's no run.
1: Yes, a good replay there from Femi Allen. Obviously coming back in on length. A bit more pace and bounce. Dindial not the tallest.
0: No.
1: Being ruffled a bit with the ball coming back into him.
0: Here is Allen, comes in, bows to Dindial. He's forward, plays the ball away as if he's drawn a test match at Providence. The ball goes down to short. Gully, there's no run. Good comeback after being struck high over the top of wide long on.
1: Yeah,
0: how many balls are left now, Philo? Two left is 15 without loss.
1: Glenn Phillips has come down. Just, you know, tell him just try to push the ball down the road.
0: Yeah. Get a single, rotate it.
1: That's right.
0: Here's Allen operating from the northern end, comes up now, bows to Dindial. He's at forward and drive. Lovely shot out towards extra cover. Mid off comes across. They'll come back for the second. Return comes in. Had a hit. I think the bats would have been a corner. Wow. It was Shamar Springer who threw at the non-striker's end. Had it hit, he would have been a goner. Well, he can count his lucky stars back for the second.
1: Yes, a lovely shot, just driving the ball through extra cover. Then Shamar Springer sprinting around at a wide mid-off, and the ball almost hit the stumps. Glenn Phillips is quite quick. Well, and it would have been interesting to see if it had hit.
0: Might have just gotten home. 17-minute loss. Here is Allen to bowl the last ball of the third over. He's in and bowl. Outside the outside. Banged away. Down to that short third man area. It was wide. Wasn't able to pierce the offside field. Went down to short third man. Got away with a long hop. At the end of over number three. 17-minute loss. That's the latest score at Kensington.
1: Yes, a bad delivery there that was not cashing on by Dindy. I'm looking to hit it a little too hard. I'm picking outside it can. At backward point, if you just allow the ball to go a little later and use the pace of it, maybe you're able to split the backward point on the short term, man. But a good over for the Amazon Warriors. Again, the urgency of hitting the ball into the outfield, sprinting the first man, which Glenn Phillips is going to do, and obviously looking all the time for that second run. So good aggressive bowling and good mature batting so far up by the Amazon Warriors opening pair.
0: So we're going to start over at number three, make that over number four. It's going to be Alzari Joseph. He's going to bowl from the southern end of the ground as he starts his run, comes up now on his way to bowl to Phillips, goes past the umpire, bowls to Phillips. Phillips is whipping the ball away through that square leg area for one. We look for the second, the return comes in. This is good running, aggressive run to the back for the second. A ball that was on the leg, some ripped away through square leg, back for the southern. Is that Lewis again?
1: It is Lewis.
0: See? Oh my golly. They're finding Lewis.
1: Yes, well, 6 and 6 is 12, and 6 is 18, and he's feeling about 15 balls already.
0: Yeah. I think you missed one. I think he's 16.
1: Yeah.
0: So 19 without loss. But over number 4.
1: I love that shot from Phillips. Just stay on the back foot. I was whipping it, using the pace to forward screen and pushing hard. He was on the back foot, but he was able to come back for the second run.
0: So he's gone to 9 from 8. Dindial has got 10 from 13. Here we go. As Alzari Joseph, looking very fit, comes up now to bowl to Phillips, and to this delivery, he's driving, through it all, four runs. Wonderful shot. Beautifully played. Wonderfully played on the off stump, full, and it went stupid off like a shot from a gun with surgical precision. That's gone to the boundary. Talk to me about that, fellow. That was sweet. Like a Julie Mango.
1: That's like cotton candy.
0: Cotton candy.
1: Just pressed it.
0: Oh my golly.
1: A full length delivery. Didn't hit it.
0: Haven't heard that in a long time. Cotton candy.
1: Yeah, he just pressed it down the long off. Meeting Moy Light is right. A fantastic cricket shot. Not hitting it.
0: No.
1: Just allowing the bat to do all the top hand work. Boom. Down through it off. A wonderful shot.
0: Yeah, you're using some stuff tonight, fellow.
1: It's not stuff,
0: because you went and visited your friend in Deacon's Road.
1: Yeah.
0: 22 without loss. I'm sure you listened to the commentary.
1: He is listening to the commentary. Yeah. I say it was up by the British High Commission today. With Sir Clive Lloyd Cancer.
0: Yeah, indeed. So, it's 22 without loss. Phillips has gone to 13. How will Joseph respond to this now? As he comes in now to bowl to Phillips. In bowls to Phillips. Phillips is clipping the ball away. Out to forward square for one. There's Lewis comes across. They're not going to come back for that second, surely. Lewis got onto it quickly. And they're getting the single to carry the score to 24 without loss. We're halfway through over number four. How's it gone so far, fellow? Phillips 14, Dindial 10.
1: Yes, the Amazon Warriors batting pair look good. I think that you will give them the edge. Azari Joseph is not holding back. He's bowling good lines, good lengths. But the batters have the ability to get the balls into the gaps of ones and twos. We saw a beautiful flowing drive. Next ball coming into Phillips. Just working it nicely into the leg side to pick up a single rotation of strike. And he went all the way down to Dindy Allen. So listen, just do what I'm doing. Follow my lead.
0: Rotation. Well, Dindy Allen is going to wait on him now as he starts to move in from the southern end. On his way, goes past the umpire now. Final leap and bowls. Wrapped on the path. Big appeal like before. That's, I think, headed down the leg side. But they're appealing once, they're appealing twice. Are they going to go upstairs? My first reaction was that was headed down the leg side. But you never know. Umpire Bradford said no. 10, 9. Are they going to go upstairs?
1: Yes.
0: Are they going upstairs?
1: Yes. The keeper Django obviously signaled.
0: Okay, so they're going upstairs. What's your gut feeling, Pillow?
1: Good length delivery coming into Diaz. Short man, staying on the back foot, being hit on the back foot. All depends on where the ball pitched, because it's clearly an in-swinger.
0: Yeah.
1: It's a fair delivery.
0: Yeah, no problems there, Philo.
1: None whatsoever. He has on good tires as well. They look new. Ball on length coming into the right-hander. I mean, you get hit between your pads.
0: Mm-hmm.
1: One always thinks it looks...
0: There was no bat involved there.
1: None whatsoever.
0: That could be tight.
1: It's hitting just on the knee roll.
0: Mm-hmm.
1: He's a short man.
0: Shouldn't be no problem with height then, Philo.
1: If there's anything wrong with height, the Al has to be on the stool.
0: Oh, yeah, I would agree with that. What's your gut feeling, Philo? Talk to me. Look into your crystal ball. Here we go. Struck in the pad. In line. Umpire's call.
1: Oh, my God.
0: Wow. That was it. Umpire's call. Oh. Look at the reaction from Azari Joseph.
1: I would react that way too.
0: Ooh.
1: That ball is crashing into the leg stump.
0: Yeah,
1: but it's
0: it
1: just
0: is.
1: Just because it's umpire's call.
0: Mm-hmm. Okay. Yeah. Well,
1: live the life.
0: It looked good.
1: Well, I mean,
0: and look at Azari Joseph's reaction there.
1: Yeah,
0: sure, he's not going to buy Umpire Bradford a drink tomorrow. 24 without loss.
1: I don't think he'll ever say hello.
0: Yes, he's angry. And you know, Azari Joseph can get very angry. We've seen it before. 3 overs and 4 balls gone. Turn just about now. And we'll continue the attack to bowl to Dindial. He thought he had his man there. As he starts to run, comes up now. On his way to bowl to Dindial. Looks very free. Goes past the umpire. Bowls to Dindial. Down the leg side. That's going to be called a wide. I don't think you're going to be angry there with umpire Bradford for that. That's clear a wide.
1: But the only person who would not have been angry there would have been a blind person.
0: Yeah. When you look at it, Philo.
1: The ball is scratched into the leg stump. But it's umpire's call.
0: Umpire's call. Do you like umpire's call?
1: It is to protect the umpires.
0: Hence, umpire's call.
1: Umpire's
0: so
1: call.
0: So 25 without loss.
1: If the umpire had signaled out,
0: you'd have been out.
1: But the umpire said not out.
0: Yeah, that's why Joseph was so angry.
1: Yeah, and he just
0: they don't lose the review because it's umpire's call. So that's good. So they got 2. Here's Azari Joseph to continue the attack. On his way, 25 without loss. Comes up now to bowl to Dindial, who gets the ball short. Went into his chest. It was banged in short. What was he doing there, Philo? We say in Barbadian parlance, he was walking up there, and the bat went all over the place. Look at that, Philo.
1: He got a very good short ball, and he's in nowhere to play, so he's confused. Mm-hmm. And luckily for him, obviously the ball didn't bounce high enough to parry it anywhere. But you have to keep your eyes on the short ball, and it's a good short ball for Azari Joseph. And Dindial should be expecting that.
0: Yeah. He should be.
1: He's a fast bowler. If you go to the sea, Andrew, and you see fish, will you be surprised?
0: So three overs and five balls gone, 25 without loss. And the action continues at the region's Mecca. Wonderful crowd has gathered here to watch the exchange between the Falcons and the Warriors. Here is Joseph. Comes up now to Bolted Dindayat. Pitch up and driven into the offside. A good stop by the fielder at that cover area. And had that gone through, it would have gone pretty close to the boundary. So the stop has been made. A good tight over at the end of over number four. It's 26 with a loss. That's the latest score at Kensington.
1: Yeah, I like what Azari done in that last delivery. He moved Shamar Springer just a tad to his left at mid-wicket. Obviously looking to bluff Dindial, but then pitched the ball up. And he just came forward on length. And just pushed it out to backward point. And Allen diving to his left and getting the single. So a good over there from Azari. Thought he had his man. But I like the way he kept his cool. A couple of steers, yes, but he kept his cool. And he decided, look, that's behind me. Moinadi, a very good captain, was there as well. And mm-hmm. I like the way he looks. He's gone two overs for 12 runs, yet to get a wicket. But I like the aggression.
0: Your favorite bowler is coming to the attack, though, fellow Joshua James. You like him?
1: You're giving me a lot of favorite bowlers.
0: You remember last year on a grassy pitch, he bowled Barbados out in 2 days. You remember that game?
1: Along with Jaden Seale.
0: What a game.
1: It was a game, obviously, yeah, but he's a talent. He's mm-hmm. one of the new kids on the block. He's strong, and it's going to be interesting to see how he goes here at Kensington on the surface. If he puts in the effort, he can get some rewards.
0: Well, he's going to bowl now to Dindial, goes past Siampa, and bowls, and the ball bang on target. The big strong man from Trinidad and Tobago pushed up towards that bit on there, but just stuck the hand out, stopped it, goes back to his mark. So the first ball of over number five, not a run, scored 26 without loss.
1: Yes, a good start there from Joshua James, just bang on target, not giving Dindial any room, coming back into the short opener. He just punched it to the onside of the pitch. It's going to be a good challenge for him. He's following mm-hmm. Azari Joseph. He's following Fabian Allen. He still has to continue to hit his lines and lengths. Don't compete. Just compliment.
0: Here's James. Big man comes up now from the northern end to bowl to Dindial. And he's done the ball in the air. Will he be caught? The catch is taken, I believe. And he departs. Well, he had some challenges in taking the catch, but in the end, the catch is taken. The ball picked up, went down towards that mid-on area. The catch is taken. So the Falcons have broken through, and over number five is 26 for one. Dindial goes.
1: A poor shot there from Dindial. A length delivery from a strong, fast bowler. A short man looking to use power, not getting anywhere near the ball at all. The ball is high on the bat. And Fabian Allen, a very good fielder, running back, getting himself in the drop zone of the ball, holding on to it. And the Guyanese Warriors have lost their first wicket. A struggling Dindial. He's gone for 11 from 18 balls at 26 for 1.
0: Struggle today, fellow. 26 for 1. And a good piece of bowling by this man, Joshua James. Pitched on that leg stump, went ahead and over the top. Good catch too as well by Fabian Allen. We know he's a good catcher. Yeah. 26 for 1.
1: He's a good fielder. Mm-hmm. And I say that Joshua James has to compliment mm-hmm. the other bowlers that started, Allen and Azari Joseph, and that's what he's done. Mm-hmm. They put the pressure on at the top in the first four, and he's come in the fifth and pick up that wicket. Now we see Sheho, and we know his struggles.
0: Yep, indeed.
1: They're being exposed more and more.
0: Yeah, indeed, with those short deliveries. Well, had I been captain, I would put a forward shot leg and bang a shot one of his chest. All right, let's see what Mr. James will do. Is he going to put it in the slip, or is it going to be a short third man? Now, Zabi Joseph is going past the keeper, so presumably he's going to go to short third man just outside the circle. So here we go. Sheho comes to the crease, has been such an important cog in the wheel of the Warriors for a long time.
1: He's a quality player.
0: He's going to examine the onside field. Yes, fellow, you're saying?
1: He's a quality player. You can't take it away from
0: him. No, good player. Wonderful player. So here we go. 26 for 1. And James comes up now to bowl to Hope. He's in bowl to Hope. Hope has getting a short ball, goes back and places it in the offside, hurriedly out towards cover. That was banged in short. And he comes across to pick up and there's no run.
1: Yes, a good start.
0: Start with a short ball, fellow.
1: You should.
0: Had him on the back foot.
1: You should, Andrew. If you're going to the sea, what you going to wear a suit? You have to wear a big spot.
0: Yeah, indeed. So what do we have here now?
1: It's a good ball. We now have an exchange of personnel in position. Azari Jones is coming to short fine leg, and Cornwall is going to short turn man.
0: Yep, Indeed. All right. Here's James. Comes up now to bowl to Hope. He's in bowls to Hope. Hope gets another short delivery. Will get a single. Plays the ball away off the inside edge. Down to short backward square. That was a pretty sharp. Banged in again. And he's off the mark. So Hope has got one. Phillips comes in the strike. And with two to come at over number five being inserted, the Falcons are looking pretty good here. They've kept things quite nicely as the Warriors are 27 for one. Yes. The rate is 5.78.
1: Another short delivery, this time coming back into sheer hope. More effort from Joshua James. So it's getting the inside edge, jumping up, just getting the inside edge and going to short backward square. But he just needs to slide a little quicker to the offside sheer, stay balanced, keep watching that ball closely.
0: Here's James, comes up now, balls to Phillips. Phillips is whipping the ball away up towards mid-wicket. There's a shout of no as it went up towards mid-wicket. Full in length, different length to Phillips.
1: Yes.
0: And he can't score.
1: Yeah, a little fuller coming mm-hmm. into yep. to Phillips because they know he can pull and cut.
0: Yes.
1: So obviously you have to come full and come into him because if you yep. give him room,
0: no.
1: he's going to punish you.
0: All right, so Peter Miller is up next. And of course, our good friend, Mr. Naeem Chan, will join him. A little bit later on. 27 for one. Last ball of over number five. And James comes up now to bowl to Phillips. In bowl to Phillips. And Phillips is covering up to a very good delivery. This has been a good over. An over in which just one run came to wicket. And a wide to end over number five. So Phillips has got 14. Hope is on one. 27 for one is the latest score at Kensington Oval. More from you. And there's going to be Peter Miller.
1: Thank you very much, Andrew. A good over there from Joshua James, operating from the northern end of the Joel Garner. This wonderful facility here at Kensington Oval. Bang on target, rather than hitting hard lines, and getting that ball to in swing. And the difficulty of bowling in swing is that if you're not perfect, you're going to be punished through the legs. But they've been perfect on all six occasions and getting the batter to play each ball at 27 for one. As I say goodnight to Peter Miller. How are you, Peter?
2: I'm great, Phil. You don't look as good as what you did last time I saw you in your tuxedo. You looked absolutely spectacular at the CPL Hall of Fame dinner.
1: It's amazing when you go to certain things, you have to look different.
2: You do?
1: Yeah, if I wear my working clothes to dinner, I'm still at work. So I have to wear a suit. But you look good too. You and your wife was there.
2: She was. She
1: enjoyed
2: herself.
1: She complimented you and you complimented her.
2: As Alzari bowls, and that one is a full delivery on the stumps. It's poked out into the offside. No run. Shadab Khan does the fielding. Yeah, great night. Really good night. It was a lot of fun.
1: Yes.
2: It was very interesting. And then I had a message from someone saying that I needed to drive somewhere, so I had to get my wife to do that for me as well, because she's not a drinker, and it would have not have been possible for me to operate a car by the time I left I left the Hall of Fame dinner.
1: The red and blue lights would be on you.
2: They definitely would. That is not a good thing to do. Lovely night. Very good.
1: Good on the CPL as well to honour the two. Gentlemen, I wanted to ask Bravo a question about transitioning from player to coach, but I didn't get that opportunity.
2: As Alzari is in now, bowling to Hope. That is a lovely shot up over the top. Oh, it just goes over the fielder. It's going to trickle away. Not quite four runs. I thought that was going to be a catch then. But just over the top of him. Maybe he could have backed away a little bit.
1: The thing is that I thought he would have moved back a lot quicker. Hope looking to pull a ball from outside the arm. The ball clearly hitting the toe of the bat. And the fielder making a meal of that. Alzari Joseph said, what can I do to get a wicket? I thought he would have pushed himself back a lot quicker to get the ball at a more decent height. But eventually the ball eluded him. Now he's going to move from mid-on. And Fabian Allen is going to go to mid-on. And he is going to go to point.
2: Yeah, point, cover point. I mean, you can't really hope for a better fielder there than Fabian Allen. Probably up there with Akeel.
1: But you could have even had Shamar Sprinkle. He's tall.
2: At these
1: business areas, mid-off, mid-on, you need tall players.
2: It's fun watching this Antigua side. There's some pace in this side, right? As Alzari is in now. Bold. And that one is carved up over the top. What a shot. One bounce, two bounces, four. Oh, that was vintage Shea Hope, that one. Quick delivery. Just gave himself some room. Carves it up over extra cover. He is an absolute joy to watch, Philo. What a player.
1: He's a quality player, Peter. A length delivery and awesome. Giving himself room outside the leg stump and just hitting the ball with a lot of power, precision, over the infield and down to the boundary for four. A quality shot from a quality player. How will Alzari Joseph respond? This is his West Indies white ball captain he's bowling to.
2: It's interesting with Hope. I mean, that was about as sloggy as Hope gets with the way he plays T20 cricket, right? Because he plays proper cricket shots and still scores quickly. Yeah. But that one backed away and slashed it over the offside as Alzari is into him again. That one is tucked away into the leg side for one. Fabian Allen, the fielder. They're not going to risk a second to him. As I said, an absolute unbelievable athlete up there with, you know, best fielders in the Caribbean. Him, Akil Hussain is pretty insane. There's a few others kicking around, aren't there? That are,
1: yeah, there's some quality fielders in the Caribbean. But what I like what Al-Zahri has done, that previous delivery, come back into sheer hope on length. Hope, we know Hope has a weakness to the ball coming in. But just hitting it out to mid on to the right, Fabian Allen just running and obviously sliding and preventing a second run. So good response from Al-Zahri after being spanked over extra cover for a boundary.
2: Al-Zahri runs in past the umpire. Placely played out into the offside, but straight into the hands of Antigua and Barbuda. Falcons captain Moeen Ali.
1: No, that's Shadab Khan.
2: Was that Shadab? I apologize.
1: Yeah, Moeen is at mid off. But it's a good ball, good shot from Glenn Phillips. Again, playing the authentic cricket shot, coming onto the front foot and just stroking it up to extra cover. A dot ball, but just getting back into rhythm. He's just lost his opening partner, joined by Sheer Hope, but he hasn't faced many deliveries.
2: One ball to go in the power play. 34 for 1 is the score. Phillips 14 from 11. Hope on 8 from 6. A steady start. And I have something I will ask you after this over, Philo, because I'm interested on your take on it as we're now watching game 15 of the 17 that we have on this square. As he bowls now, and that is right on the stumps. And I think Phillips, who didn't really get anywhere with that shot, tried to play it off his pads. I think he'll be disappointed. That was a loose delivery. It was a bit of a half volley on leg stump, and he should have done better.
1: Yeah, as I was looking to go for the Yorker, and the ball just crashing into the pads of Glenn Phillips. Should have made more of that. But again, if you're hunting out on the back foot looking for short balls, when the ball is full, you're obviously going to be late on your bat speed. So good intelligent bowling from Al-Zahri. But just finished the 6 over. He's now got what, 3 overs for 19 runs. I don't pick up a wicket, but he could have had a couple. Unfortunately, his fielders let him down.
2: 34 for 1 at the end of the 6. Now, the question I was going to ask you, that really interestingly, throughout the period that we've had games here, and I'm trying to think, there's what, 9 men's and 8 women's games, and we've got this one left. So I'm thinking this is game 15 of those 17. Now, the question I'm going to ask you is, why is it on this particular pitch that we've seen almost every game, it's run a ball inside the power play, and then you get to 10 overs at maybe 75 for 2, and then you could potentially score 11, 12 runs and over at the back end. Is it the pitch? Is it just players building momentum? Is it just that it's a new ball pitch? Why is it you think that we've seen a similar shape to so many of these innings? As Shadab Khan is into ball. And this one is played out into the leg side off a thickish edge. And they run 2.
1: That's
2: so quick.
1: Running.
2: Great running. These two are so fast. But yeah, why do you think, Philip?
1: I think it's how the team set up their batting. They want to come into the back end knowing that they have wickets and they have the power hitters to come. So they try to consolidate up at the top. We saw last night, Peter, the Barbados Traders not doing that. They consolidated after they lost 5 wickets and got to 144. But if they made a solid start at the back end, they would have had more firepower to go for a bigger total. So the Amazon Warriors are playing it safe and looking to settle down quite easily and then launch at the back.
2: Shadab Khan bowls to Shea Hope, who goes onto the back foot, pokes it out into the leg side towards a widish mid-wicket. And there's one more run added to the total.
1: Yeah, a lot of real estate on the leg side. He owns ball to a short, fine leg, a deep backward square, a deep mid-wicket, and a long on. Those are the guys on the leg side field. He has the extra cover, a backward point, a short term, a sweep on the offside, and a long off. So once the ball comes in, with the arm, he's just going to milk it into the leg side.
2: Shadab Khan, the Pakistani wrist spinner, bowls, and this one is played nicely up towards a widish mid-on, and there is one more run added to the total.
1: Yes.
2: It's just been interesting to have innings have the same shape, right? It doesn't happen all the time, does
1: no,
2: it? Where
1: it doesn't.
2: Where you kind of just a pattern emerges, and we've seen it a lot so far. We saw it today in the women's game as Shadab bowls, and that one is driven nicely out into extra cover. But
1: you've also got to remember too, Peter, that Antigua and Barbuda Falcons, they beat Guyana. In Guyana, they don't get beat there.
2: No.
1: And they will come here looking to consolidate because obviously they've been asked to bat first, to set a total for the Antigua and Barbuda Falcons. And they know that once they settle in on this surface here at Kensington Oval, they're going to get value for their money. It's a beautiful outfield, well manicured and fast.
2: Shadab bowls, quicker delivery, cut off the back foot by Glenn Phillips for 1. The score moves on to 40 for 1.
1: And Kensington is a pretty free scoring ground. But once you get in on these surfaces, once you get the bounce and pace, you can play your shots at will. And we're starting to see that from Shea Hope now. He's looking out to express himself. He's faced, how many balls he's faced? He's just faced about nine balls. But you can see him now getting into his stride and trusting the pitch a bit more.
2: Shadab bowls, and that one is played out into the leg side, straight to

0: they're the team that sat out and didn't come here.
1: They didn't come here.
0: So this is the first time they played here this year.
1: So winning the toss was important for them to see how the pitch is going to clear.
0: So, but similar, I suppose, in terms of the way it plays, potentially. I mean, I was speaking with Darren Ganger beforehand, and he was saying that it's similar to Antigua in terms of the way that it plays at the Civic. So you kind of have that where they played well at home on a you know, a hard pitch with decent bounce.
1: Right.
0: It's Mukim in bowling, and that one is hit high, hard, handsome into the air. Is it a chance? Taken. Evan Lewis. Big wicket. Glenn Phillips goes. 40 for 2. And Mukim gets a wicket with his first delivery.
1: Yes, Glenn Phillips looking to hit that ball into the leg side. That slog sweep in that cold corner area over with a big scoreboard. Not getting enough back. The ball just went high. And Evan Lewis just settling himself quite nicely and taking a very easy catch. Glenn Phillips now have to return to the dugout. He will be disappointed as he's only scored 16 from 15 balls. And the Ghana Amazon Warriors have lost their second wicket of the score, 40.
0: Another wrist spinner as well, Sufyan Mukim.
1: Mukim, yes.
0: An interesting bowling attack. And lots of people have said to me, you know, that they think this is the best bowling attack all round within CPL. Probably these two teams are right up there, right, if you think, you know, the bowling resources that Antigua have.
1: And there's no Jaden Seal.
0: Yeah.
1: Which is amazing.
0: Well, I mean, and this is the thing, is that the, you know, if you think you've got Jaden's, within this squad, Jaden Seals, Alzari Joseph, Shamar Springer,
1: Joshua James.
0: That's a lot of real pace battery. And the teams that do well, like, and this is the thing, is like, you know, how you pick your team to set up for the fact that you've got five games playing on one pitch at home, so you need to think about that, but also where you're going to be playing the playoffs, right? That you need to have options, and you need to have a well-rounded team. Now, I don't think beforehand, when people looked at the overseas players and the local players that the Falcons have drafted, whether or not many people would be there saying, I'm right in the mix to win this. I think people were looking at Guyana, they were looking at Trinidad, they were looking actually at the Patriots, who I thought were very strong on paper.
1: Peter, Paul Nixon is a good coach, and he has two good assistant coaches with local knowledge.
0: As Sufyan bowls, and that one is driven hard down the ground. First ball that Harris faces, he gets off the mark.
1: Yeah.
0: There's something I was saying at breakfast today, and because, you know, this is the, if you get to sit with me at breakfast, this is the kind of chat.
1: You haven't invited me to breakfast. You know, you're sitting here lovely.
0: I can't afford to buy anyone breakfast at the hotel I'm staying in. I'm surprised they let me stay there, to be honest.
1: But you're top notch. When you're up at the level that you're at, you have to stay in the best.
0: Sufyan bowls, that's cut hard out to the offside, and they jog through for a single. And I couldn't invite you to breakfast and then not pay. But anyway, as we're breakfast, what I was saying is that Paul Nixon were to win this, I believe he would be the first coach to win three CPLs. Won it once in 2013 with Jamaica, and then again in 2016 with Jamaica.
1: Yeah.
0: And then this would be number three for him as Sufyan bowls. Tosses this one up. Oh my goodness! Oh, that's gone and been taken by Rakeem Cornwall at slip. But that just because it's turned so much.
1: It's turned a lot. Looking for that big drive, Mohammed Harris, the ball just spinning past the outside edge, going straight to Cornwall at
0: slip. I think
1: slip.
0: It's maybe come a little bit off the gloves of the keeper there. Sufyan bowls again. That one's got through. Caught. Harris goes. What an over from Sufyan Mukim. Two wickets in the over. And just as we saw in their game against the Jamaica Kingsmen on this very ground. Sorry, against the Barbados Tridents on this very ground. The Amazon Warriors are struggling.
1: Yeah, poor shot there from Mohammed Harris. The ball just too close to cut. The ball taking the outside edge, and you can see Amir Jangu's gloves right in line with the ball, and Harris have to walk back to the pavilion, not making a big contribution at all. His contribution is only one, and the Ghana Amazon Warriors have lost their third wicket and scored 42. So this is going to be a good period now for consolidation. Obviously the star boy is coming, Shemron Hekma, and he's joining the other star, Sheholt, and these two now will have to forge a partnership.
0: Listen to that noise in Barbados for Shimron Hetmyer, the Guyanese batter.
1: Yeah, they're all Guyanese supporters.
0: Yeah, yeah. My hotel is...
1: You own 60, it.
0: The hotel I'm staying in.
1: Thank you.
0: Where I'm lucky enough that they let me through the door, is 70%, 60-70% people involved in CPL, and 30%

0: athletes from the USA, Guyana, Canada, who have flown in for these games.
1: That's wonderful. And I think, Peter, the Ghana Zone Warriors don't have the biggest fan base in CPL.
0: Is that a Grenadian flag up there as well? You can see?
1: Your eyes are better than mine. I see a Canadian, I see a Trinidadian.
0: Up on the top level next
1: yes,
0: to Greenwich and Haynes fans.
1: It is.
0: Maybe they're campaigning for there to be a Grenada franchise at some point.
1: Yes, might be Grenada, Ghana. The two G's.
0: Maybe they saw a red, yellow and green flag and thought it was the right one for them to bring with them. Same colours. As Sufyan bowls, and that one is played nicely down the ground towards mid-on. And they're going to jog through for a single. Shimron Hetmeyer is off the mark. End of the over, 43 for three. Right now, it's the Falcons that are on top. But if you were to have two batters in this Guyana side that were going to take you towards victory, you'd probably pick these two, right?
1: Yeah, these two, they have a very good relationship, a very good understanding. They both play for West Indies. They're the Guyana Zone Warriors known for a very long time. And at this juncture, at 43 for three, the two batters, as you said, you will want to pull you out of this hole is Shehu and Shimron Hetmeyer.
0: Well, there's batting to come. You've got Mehdi Hasan, who we've seen bat well in this tournament so far. Quinton Sampson with his amazing clearing of the front leg and swinging the ball for six, some of the biggest sixes you'll ever see. Romario Shepherd, who can hit the ball a long way. Shamar Joseph, who isn't necessarily a complete mug with the bat, and then maybe Tahir will give you a few runs, and then at the bottom of the order there, as listed, we have Kari Pierre, the Trinidadian left arm spinner.
1: So you have what, 10 batters?
0: Maybe 8. Hetmeyer on strike to Shadab, who bowls, and that one's on the leg stump, and Hetmeyer punches it into the leg side for a single, one run added.
1: Yes, ball coming back into the left-handed Hetmeyer again. They wouldn't want to give him any room, and just tucking it into the leg side. The fielder not moving quickly to his left, just finishes the first over, picking up two wickets. And obviously Shehu obviously coming in to face Shadab Khan. Field exchange of personnel. Cornwall now moves in short to fine leg for the right hand. Left handed Hetmeyer is now to short fine leg for the right hand. He's bowling with a mid wicket, a long or deep mid wicket, and a deep backward square.
0: Shadab bowls, and that one is driven out into the offside, and they'll jog through for a single.
1: I like the length and line he's bowling at Shehu. Reaching for that delivery, obviously the ball going away slightly from Hope, but enough to just push it to the right of Fabian Allen, getting a run out to deep extra cover. Springer running around from long off. But I like that deployed it. They're working here with these batters. They know their areas of strength, and they're trying to avoid deliveries in those areas.
0: As Shadab bowls, and that one is defended this time into the offside. The only man in front of square inside the circle on the offside is Moeen Ali, and it goes straight to him. Dot ball.
1: Yeah, he has a good feel set in and out field. He's asking Hetmeyer if you want to go big. Go big with it. It's risking.
0: Shadab bowls, and he has gone big. He's gone huge.
1: He's out.
0: Oh! Gone! I thought, I lost the track of it. I thought that one was going. It was not huge at all. It's caught. Caught at long off. Shimron Hetmeyer goes. Are the Guyana Amazon Warriors losing steam, having started this tournament so brilliantly? It's 45 for 4 with Hetmeyer gone from 2 from 4, and Shadab Khan has the big wicket of the batter that's hugely dangerous. Played one of the innings of the tournament so far with that brilliant 100 on Independence Day in Trinidad to break the hearts of the TKR fans. But here he is, broken hearted, walking back to the pavilion.
1: That is a very well bowled delivery. Ball just flighted between middle and leg stump. Not giving Hetmeyer the room to use his arms. Trying to get down the pitch. Not quite to the pitch of the ball, but still looking to hit over long off. No bat at all. Not enough bat on it. And it just ball high up in the air. And Mr. Hasan Nawaz said, "Thank you very much, Mr. Hetmeyer. I'm going to take your wicket by catching you." And he has to go back for two. He's only faced four balls. So I would say he has not given himself enough time to really look to play those big shots. Maybe look to be a bit more cautious, just push the ball down the ground, pick up a single, get some more momentum in his batting, but he has to go after playing a loose shot.
0: Bangladeshi international Mehdi Hasan has come into bat The Guyana fans don't seem to be massively disappointed here on their holidays in Barbados. Maybe watching their team play in Barbados in the playoffs, knowing they'll have another chance to play again tomorrow night.
1: Yeah. If they don't get over the line here. Yeah.
0: Lots of cricket to go, obviously, and batters that can take the game away from you.
1: Peter, I keep hearing you saying there's lots of cricket, but you know the cricket is going fast.
0: It's almost done, bearing in mind this is match 37 of the 39 that we've had in this year's CPL. 8 matches in the WCPL, which concluded brilliantly today with an absolutely outstanding game of cricket. Probably the best WCPL final ever as Khan bowls. And that one's a big appeal for LBW. Leslie Reefer raises his finger. It's 45 for 5. It's Mehdi Hasan going to review. The DRS timer is running.
1: He's going to actually hope.
0: That looked dead.
1: I think she'll have asked him to review it.
0: You have to review. You have to review. But it's going to go with the umpire's call, and that looked... And we're a little bit off-centre, I will grant you, but that looked dead.
1: Well, Paul Nixon is saying he looked out from the screen with a good delivery by Shaddam Khan. Mehdi Hasan Miraj a little slow on getting his back down to that delivery. He's going to look on the monitor. It's a legal delivery.
0: Yeah. Fine from that point of view. Let's have a look. Oh, it's just plumb, isn't it? The only thing that could potentially save him is impact out just outside the line, but umpire's call outside the line, right?
1: Well, there's no bat involved.
0: No bat involved. The only thing that I think could potentially save you, which wouldn't save you in this instant, the only thing that could potentially be going against it is the impact, is umpire's call. But I think you can just see the off stump behind him.
1: Yeah, the ball is sitting flush in that pad.
0: Maybe it's turned enough that it's just clipping leg, but I don't see how he's saved. And I would say he's on his way. And it's 2-2 for Shadab Khan. Pitches outside, impact in line, and wickets, umpire's call on the leg stump. Gone. And it, as well, it's umpire's call, but it's almost half the ball hitting. I think that's a good decision.
1: Yeah, we saw the other one with Gregory Braffitt. It was umpire's call. The ball was hitting into leg stump, but he ruled not out. But this time now, Leslie Reefer Jr. has ruled out. An umpire's call has given the Falcons another wicket. Miraj had to go back. He hasn't scored one ball. And the Amazon Warriors, Peter, there was a lot of rain yesterday, but they seem to be in some mud.
0: There's a lot for them to do here. Very similar to what we saw in the first innings of the game yesterday between the Tridents and the Kingsmen.
1: I think it's the pace of the pitch.
0: Yeah,
1: that is defeating the Amazon Warriors batters. He was quite late on that ball.
0: It's just interesting. So, excitingly for me, this is the second time that I've commentated on a hat-trick ball today. We saw in the women's game, Karishma Ramharak took 2-2. Let's see whether or not Shadab Khan can go one better.
1: He's bowled to Samson. He's now, obviously, he's before the helmet. But I like this field by Moeen Ali. He has a slip, a leg slip, short extra cover, a mid-off, a deep backward point. A deep long on, a mid wicket, deep back wrist square, and a short mid wicket. Now he's going to swap with Cornwall, and Cornwall is going to come to leg slip, and Moeen Ali is going to go into first slip. So it's a good move here by Moeen Ali to support his bowler.
0: Should have bowled. Oh, he bowled him! It's a hat trick! Straight through his defences, Shadab Khan has ripped through the middle order of the Guyana Amazon Warriors. It's 3 wickets in 3 balls for the Pakistani leg spinner. Oh my goodness me, a hat trick in CPL in the playoffs.
1: And now the Antigua flags are starting to come alive. And the Guyanese are very quiet. A very good delivery, a poor shot from Samson. Straight through the gate. The ball crashing into off stump, but he has to go back. A hat trick for Shadab Khan. Congratulations. And what a wonderful place to do it in Barbados at Kensington Oval in front of a massive, massive crowd. Very poor shot from Samson. He has to go back. Another zero in the books.
0: That's a huge moment in this game, and a huge moment for my colleague Kevin Dempsey, who runs the social media for CPL. He's always very excited when things happen that will get him lots of views.
1: Yeah.
0: And Philo, him having the opportunity to put a hat trick from a player as popular as Shadab Khan from Pakistan onto our social media pages.
1: He's going
0: to... Oh, lots of views.
1: Yes, very good. Congratulations, Shadab Khan. I mean, you can see it really looking to put the ball in that business area. Just on the front foot. Preferably Samson could have come forward and defended. He looked to play the extra cover. He looked to play the drive. The ball just spinning back through the gate. and hitting the off stump, and he stunned this crowd here at Kensington Oval.
0: 45-6 after 9 overs.
1: And Carey Pearce come now to join Shea Hope, and the pressure is going to be on Shea Hope. Still have some decent batters down the order to come. The Ghana Amazon Warriors, you have Shamar Joseph, you have Romario Shepherd, not in that order, but they can still hit the ball, but they now have to dig deep. We're only into the ninth over. The tenth over is about to start, and they've lost 6 batters already.
0: So Sufyan is going to continue. Shea Hope on strike, 14 off 12, 45-6. As things stand at the moment, the Amazon Warriors are going to be using both of their chances to try and make it through to the CPL final, as this ball is driven out into the offside. They're going to take a single, and Kari Pierre is the man who's come out to bat at 8, and the hat-trick there for Shadab Khan, where he takes the wickets of Shimron Hetmeyer, caught in the deep, LBW from Mehdi Hassan, and then bowls Quinton Sampson to have 3 for 8 from his 2 overs.
1: Yes, very good roll in there from Shadab Khan. He picked up 3 wickets in that over. He has 2 overs to 8 runs, and obviously once you continue to take wickets, you're going to put pressure on the Ghana Amazon Warriors lower middle order going into the back end of this game.
0: Kari Pierre,
1: no slouch to the bat.
0: No, he's on strike now. Sufyan bowls, and that was a full toss that's driven out into the offside, and they're going to take a single, and there is trouble here. Now, what we saw in the game last night between the Tridents and the Kingsmen, at this point Quinton de Kock and Chris Green put on a partnership of, it was 117 or whatever it was, to get them to the point where they had some sort of total to defend. It's a lot of pressure here on Shea Hope to be there at the end and do something similar. He's now on strike, and this ball is played out into the offside. Cut shot off the back foot. 1 run.
1: Yeah, short ball. Hope this going off the back foot and banging it down to Alzari Joseph at deep point for a single. But it has to be calculated here now by Shea Hope. He's the last recognized batter. Not putting, not saying that young Romario Shepherd or Shamar Joseph are not capable of the bat. But in the quality of Shea Hope, he is the one that has to look to battle these overs to give the Amazon Warriors a total that they should be able to defend or try to defend.
0: Sufyan bowls him! Leg spin delivery from the left-hand wrist spinner through the gate. It's 48-7. And the Guyana Amazon Warriors are in disarray here at the Kensington Oval, as they were in their final group game against the Barbados Tridents on Sunday at this very venue.
1: Well, Peter's a very poor shot. The ball is coming into the left hander, and the coach will always tell the batter, don't drive at a ball that is coming in, because if you drive at the ball is coming in and you miss it, you're going to open something called a gate, and it is not an electronic gate. It's just your arms going away from your body, leaving a big space between your bat pad and it cannon into his stumps. That's a poor shot from a batter who should have better understanding of batting spin.
0: Well, that's the drinks break. And what I'm going to do, because I need to go and do my actual job.
1: And we're going to see Lance Kluger now come down. He's not happy at all with this display. And this is the second game that the Amazon Warriors are playing in Barbados. Antigua and Barbuda Falcons have not played a game here. So the Amazon Warriors should be a bit more adapted better to the batting conditions here at Kensington Oval, and they've left a massive hole in which to find themselves now to try to climb out of. But very poor batting from the...
2: Well, the talk around town now, immediately hitting social media, is that if anybody can, it must be Shadab Khan. And so Shadab Khan has been the star of the show thus far. 48-7, 4-8 for the loss of 7 wickets. That's the sad affairs for the Guyana Amazon Warriors after being inserted and going easily and merrily along in the opening overs. But then disaster struck, and in came Shadab Khan with a hat-trick, and it all came tumbling down. It was started by Joshua James in the fifth over, when in the second delivery he had Dindial caught Allen for 26 for 1, and then Shadab Khan was introduced, And in the 8th over, Mokeem introduced, and with his first ball, he got Phillips 40 for 2. And then in the 5th ball, he got Harris as well, 42 for 3. And then in the 9th over, Sharab Khan announced his arrival, getting Hetty Meyer, Mehdi, and Samson to get his hat-trick. And now Mokeem just getting Pierre to leave the Guyana Amazon Warriors stunned and in total disarray at 48 for 7. This is the game that will push the winner into the final on Sunday. And the Falcons, like they indicated via their coach yesterday, their coaches, they're upbeat, they're optimistic, they're confident, they're going all the way. This is Falcons' year. Thanking the support of the Antigua Port Authority, the Antigua Airport Authority, APUA, Bailey's Jewelry, Linji's Lights and Windows, and Liat Air for making it possible for the live coverage so that you can find. So tell a friend and tell a friend to tell a friend that Platinum is a light and the Falcons are soaring high. The Amazon Warriors are in hiding and they're stuttering at 48 for 7. Back to the commentators in Kingston.
1: Good. And when you come to Kensington Oval, it feels like cricket. We know that the CPL, the Republic Bank CPL 2026, the CPL is the biggest party in sports. But when you come here, you see quality cricket. A good surface at Kensington Oval, and just, Naeem, not good batting from the Guyana Amazon Warriors. They are not adapting to the conditions here at Kensington Oval at all.
3: Well, I was just about to ask you to help me decipher or fathom how can the best playing team approximately, that's the Guyana Amazon Warriors, could be in a position as they are now. Is it the pitch? Is it the quality of the batting? Or is it the high quality of the bowling?
1: It's a combination of everything you've said. Now we're going to see Imran Tahir, the captain. He's come before Romario Shepherd and Shamar Joseph. So he's clearly now taking the responsibility here to try and get a partnership with Shea Hope. At least you have a quality player at the crease who still has the ability to score runs, but he's under tremendous pressure. I just think the Guyana Amazon Warriors batters have not adapted their style of play to this surface. And you have to commend the Antigua and Barbuda Falcons bowling unit. If you look at it, up front was Alzari Joseph, who bowled well, Joshua James, who bowled well, but you got 6 wickets out of 7 being taken by spinners. And you're at Kensington Oval.
3: Exactly. That, we were all talking about what the Falcons might do on this Barbados trip. This is Tahir facing up to Mokeem. He's driving down towards long off. And just a run. So I'm wondering here, Phila, what is the plot in the mind of Imran Tahir to cause him to come forward? Is it just to slow up the game a little bit and wait for the back end for the big hitters or the big hitters in Romario Shepherd?
1: Yeah, we're into the 10th over, and he's saying, look, let me go and see what I can do, if I can help Shea Hope get into the 15th over and leave the last 5 overs for the big hitters, because he's clearly not a big hitter, so he just wants to give Shepherd and Joseph enough time to come and do this stuff.
3: Okay, flighted, struck on the pad. There's an appeal. We wait and see. So the batsman is asking for a review here, Phila Wallace.
1: Yes, that's Shea Hope. Ball spinning, backing from the spinner. Hope on the back foot, looking to play the ball off the pitch. The ball hitting the pad, a loud appeal. And umpire Gregory Bradford has raised the index finger. Straight away, Shea Hope has gone for the review. So we have to wait now to see what the television umpire will decide. It is a legal delivery. And if a spinner bowls in the ball, he shall walk back to the hotel.
3: I never used to see that long ago.
1: No. Shea Hope on the back foot. Ball hitting the pad. There's no bat involved, it looks like. Yes, there's no bat involved at all. Ball hitting on just on the knee roll.
3: And the bad thing, he's going on the back foot here, Phila Wallace.
1: He's back on the stumps as well, so the ball doesn't have a long way to travel. So it's important now to see where the ball pitched. The ball is pitching line, and the impact is in line, and the wickets are hitting, and the original decision is out.
3: Well, well, well. And the proliferation of the Warriors Nation, their flags and their jersey fluttering a while ago, and all of a sudden there's a little lull in the crowd as the wickets tumbled one after the other. Now the big batter, Shea Hope, goes.
1: Yes, she'll hop again, looking to read the ball off the pitch. Ball pitching in line, he's on the back foot, he missed the ball crashing to his left pad, and not a lot of room left for that ball to travel, and the umpire Gregory Bradford making a very good decision. He has to go back for 16 from 15 balls. They've lost their 8th wicket on 49, and they've lost the important wicket of Sheer Hope. But Mario Shepherd is going to come, we know he can do some damage, but there isn't a lot left now. When you look at it, it's only Shamar Joseph to come. So it's important for Mario Shepherd. He's there with Imran Tahir, the captain. No big reputation as a batter, Imran Tahir, but it's going to be all down to Shepherd and how effective he can be. He has some 10 overs to do it if they can bat all 10, but there isn't a lot left in the tank. Only one wicket.
3: Not enough missiles and artillery.
1: I don't use those words in Barbados.
3: We're pretty safe in the Caribbean, I guess. So, 49 for the loss of 8.
1: This is West Indies all around the Rand Hines. He's also Captain Barbados. He's also the coach of the Barbados Trident women's team. Not being able to do four-peat, he's only done it 3 times.
3: Well, let me just remind Phil Wallace and Ryan Hines that my career goes back a long time. I had the privilege of describing both of you in the younger years. So let's look at Shadab. He's going to come in now to bowl to Tahir. Tahir is fumbling. He's in all sorts of trouble. On the back foot, caught off guard, and was flinching. There's a man down at forward shortly. Good evening to you, Ryan Hines.
4: Good evening to you, David. And congratulations to the Ghana Warriors women's team.
3: Yeah, but we're going to go the opposite direction. Another one has gone. Another one has bit the dust. Imran Tahir, the captain, he changed up the batting order, whether that made any sense at all, because he's walking back diligently to the pavilion as though he was probably saying in his mind, I better not stay here too long. But I want to ask you a question. When I look at Shea Hope's dismissal and the problems the bowlers have been causing, it can't be that the quality of the batting is low, because Shea Hope is a high-end, high-quality batsman. It got to be the bowlers were on top of the game here.
4: One would have to agree. It's a pretty good surface, actually, and quite surprised Guyana Warriors 49 for 9.
3: But
4: all the support here tonight.
3: But what I know is the Barbados pitch normally would favor pace, give an even bounce. So I thought Jaden Seals and Alzari Joseph would have waded into them more. But look at it, what's happening?
4: I think when you look at the Barbados leg of the CPL, the surfaces were good cricket surfaces, but as the tournament went on, they start to spin a bit. Even in the game that we played, the qualifier yesterday, early on, obviously a bit of rain, late and eight overs game affair, but the ball actually spun from ball one. So into the night, Barbados tried its main struggle as well to slow bowling. So the square, as I say, is used. This is a new surface actually, but the entire square, you know, seems to be offering a bit to the spinners.
3: But Ryan, had you won the toss, if you were one of the captains, you would have opted to bowl first.
4: Definitely, I think, when you look at the...
3: I'll come back to you in a while. Next delivery, this is pushed into the outside, and it's going to get a single there for the Warriors. And a single seems like a lot these days. So Romario Shepherd is going to come in to strike for the first time.
4: Yes, and as you rightfully said, we're speaking about the surface. I think, for me, what we have witnessed over the couple of matches I've played here, we would like to see common sense batting, ability to still rotate the strike. Yes, the ball is spinning, but there still must be some sort of application, awareness, situation awareness, game awareness, match awareness, the ability to rotate strike. Yes, you come to a cricket ground, you say, okay, you might say average score 160, 170, but obviously the service dictates how you play.
3: But the last 21 balls producing just 10 runs, 8 wickets going down. And look at the run rate. I don't think in my long journey in commentary that I've seen that a run rate is just about 2 point something. That's what the Amazon Warriors are going at.
4: And it seems as though we're not missing any cricket. It seems as though Shepherd might have pulled up with a groin injury. And we know the importance of Shepherd. Were you surprised at the change of the order tonight?
3: I was surprised, actually. Now we can probably see if there was perhaps a little pending injury on Romario Shepherd. He didn't want to worsen it because he would have to come back to bowl. Maybe that's why Imran Tahir changed the batting order.
4: Yeah, I must still commend Antigua Falcons for putting up a really good show. They bowled well in time. Azar Jones bowled extremely well. You know, they put the pressure. Never, they didn't offer up much loose deliveries. The fielding was outstanding. Fielding and technique taking an outstanding catch. So the Antigua Falcons team, not to be underestimated, you know, that they were here for a week. They had a couple days off, as we can see on the screen. Shedding Nation playing a brilliant innings. 39-year-old using all of her experience today. John, and I must commend the Guyana Warriors women. You know, they would have, you know, came very close against the Trident's women Royals last year. Mm-hmm. But it's good that you got over the line, and I'm pretty sure the president, Irfan Ali, will be happy mm-hmm. with the ladies' effort today.
3: So we're going to have a little resumption. I think what held up the game, Romario Shepherd seemed to have a little niggling injury, but he has come over it. He's determined, he wants to stay there. Here is Sharhab, 50 for the loss of 9. And here is Shepherd onto the back foot, steers it up on the offside. And there is no run. Let me see if I can go across this field for you. There is a solitary slip. You can't miss that guy. Cornwall, huge. Come back to that. Sharhab in, bowls to Shepherd. Shepherd paddle sweeps down towards forward of the square leg umpire. Someone is down there, then we'll come back for a second. Romario Shepherd is having that niggling injury. He was made to punish there as he scuttled down for the second. So Shepherd comes off the marquees on 2. One, Shamar Joseph. I'm not so sorry for the Guyana Amazon Warriors. I'm sorry for the spectators. Look at the energy they've put into this trip. I was at the Chadijagan International Airport earlier this afternoon, and I think it's about a container of alcoholic beverages came on that plane. Guess they wouldn't bother to drink it. Oh, what is that?
4: That was a beautifully flighted delivery. I mean, Shadi Khan has been excellent. 3 overs, 4 wickets for 11 runs. And what we're seeing here, using all of his experience, a well-floated delivery. That one just missing a leg stump. And the one must admit, Paul Dixon and the coaching staff, Sir Curtly, Wendell Corwell, must be happy with the effort from the Antigua Falcons team. I mean, you must be disappointed, you know, the batting effort with the Guyana Warriors.
3: Well, I don't think I'm the only one in the commentary box disappointed. Ryan Hines, you must be disappointed that the Tridents wouldn't be playing on Sunday. And in
4: definitely
3: all the circumstances, the host nation, it's always so nice to have them in the final.
4: Agreed, agreed. And I'll tell you, I'll give you a bit of history of the WCPL. All the horse teams actually never won it.
3: There you go. Mokeem from the commentary box end, flighted, and to this ball, Shamar Joseph is onto the back foot, electing to push it away into the offside. Would you have applied a little more pressure, a forward short leg, maybe a silly point in the circumstances?
4: Probably a forward short leg.
3: Yes, because this ball is coming into the left-handed batsman. And you can alternate it, left arm. This is swept away by Shamar Joseph. This is going to bring a sigh of relief for people like Naeem Chan in Barbados and the thousands of Guyanese with the fluttering flags just celebrating after a very long time.
4: And that was the toss-up delivery. Easy shot for Shamar Joseph. One of his favorite shots, really, to while on for 4. And I just said, a bit of sigh of relief.
3: So I missed going across the field because of that boundary. New over in progress, solitary slip, backward point short. Man on the sweeper position, beaten outside the off stump. This is excellent bowling. And it seems as though that all of them have chipped in so adequately tonight to put a lot of pressure on the Warriors.
4: Absolutely. That's a beautiful delivery. Just touched on off the middle and spun away.
3: There's an extra cover. Man on the long off boundary. Onto the back foot goes Joseph. Joseph is fending it away. I think he's cramped for space. The ball is spinning rigidly or intensely from outside the line of the off stump. Mokeem walks back to his mark. Lull in the crowd. He's up there, bowls to Joseph. Joseph is looking for a big swipe down the leg side. Doesn't make contact. I don't think he got a edge onto that. It beat the wicketkeeper as well. They run for a single by signal by the umpire.
4: And that's a lovely delivery. Let's let the Chinaman as well and deceived Shamar Joseph. That one did a box match and deceived the keeper as well too. And that Shamar Springer habit to run from point to short, you say fine leg to stop two. But I would agree with you, Chad, because the quality tonight, everyone was on it from the very first over.
3: Teamwork. I'll ask you a question a short while from now. We have come from a history of fast bowling and your impressions about the West Indian players and spin. This one is coming back to the right-handed Shepherd. He was in all sorts of trouble there as he rocked onto the back foot, just missing the leg line of the leg stump. That's the end of the over. Over number 12, 5-7 for 9.
4: Yes, and another beautiful delivery. What's happening? He's spinning at pace, so there's no respite for the batters. And this is an exhibition of quality spin bowling. What we see, the back of the left arm, back in the arch chainman, you see the classic leg break bowler.
3: Variety, yes.
4: Oh, so this is wonderful trick. I mean, in Barbados, we grew up with fast bowling. And you could talk the Joe Garner, Malcolm Marshall, Sylvester Hall, who would have celebrated his birthday recently. So Charles Griffith.
3: So, shut up. Comes in, bowls to Joseph again, swishing outside the line of the off stump, doesn't make contact. And when you called those names a short while ago, I came here in the 90s. I had the distinct pleasure of doing commentaries with Sir Everton Weeks. I still remember that great old guy. This one is pushed down the mid-on side of the pitch. Also, Sir Frank Worrell. Never sat together with Mr. Walcott, but I had the pleasure of sitting with Gordon Greenidge as well in the commentary box here. And then you move around the Caribbean. It's such a pleasure to sit with these people. Dujon in Jamaica. Joseph is cramped for space. He's onto the back foot. Mix up here, but the wrong end is being fired at by the man down at the backward point position. Had he gone to the non-striker's end, it could have been, well, not close, but absolutely run out.
4: Yes, a bit of indecision there and lack of awareness by the fielder, McQueen. And like I said, they've been on it tonight. 9.
3: But the Falcons are bowling first. The conditions are a little drier. I'll come down to the dew factor coming up later. This one is outside the off stump from Shadab. Wide, signaled by the umpire.
4: No, that's a classic leg break that you would have seen. That one touched just outside off and spun away. An excellent take by Django.
3: Cornwall, solitary slip. There's a short backward square. It's wrapped on the pad, but there's not a... there's a stifled appeal, and it doesn't take the attention of the umpire.
4: Yes, but are you surprised to see Guyana batting spin like this after what you would have witnessed in the Guyana leg of the CPL?
3: Absolutely. I think I'm almost bordering on being embarrassed a little bit. Shepherd settles now. And to this delivery, sweeping down the leg side. That's gone for 4 this time. And the crowd roars. Another sigh of relief.
4: And as you rightfully say, the crowd is thirsty for action. And that was a beautifully executed sweet shot. And take nothing away from Shadik Khan. An excellent spell by the by the leg spinner. 4 overs, 4 for 16 with a hat trick at the region's Mecca.
3: But going back to your time a little bit, Ryan, at the national level, Barbados, Guyana, you had people who couldn't bat spin. Carl Hooper from Guyana, Chander Paul, Andrew Jackman. Did you play with Andrew Jackman?
4: Yes, I did.
3: You did. He was a master batsman of spin. And only the Trinidadians produced those spinners at that time, but we still had a lot of batting that can maneuver spin bowling.
4: Agreed.
3: But after then, it was all pace. Talking about pace, these guys are bowling Seals and Alzari, Shamar Joseph at all between 145 and 150 kilometers. Had you had the misfortune of facing Patrick Patterson from Jamaica? First ball, Joseph is fishing again outside the off stump, taken by the wicketkeeper.
4: I've got to admit, my debut year against Ambrose and the great Sir Kirtley and the great Courtney Walsh.
3: Courtney
4: those two
3: Walsh.
4: Gentlemen, yes. I would have missed Patrick Patterson.
3: And thank God you did, actually. Shamar Joseph prodding forward, goes down to extra cover. There's no run.
4: I've heard some stories about Patrick Patterson. I mean, my good friend Philo Wallace, who shared the commentary with us tonight, he spoke about how fast he was. Dujon said he's the fastest ball he ever kept.
3: Consistently fast. Next delivery worked down the left side. There's a man down at the mid-wicket boundary. And the batsman will just cross for one. Shamar Joseph brings Shepherd into strike. I sat with Geoffrey Dujon in the commentary box in Jamaica, and all there were knots at all his knuckles on his finger. And I took a picture of that. That's what Michael Holding, Malcolm Marshall, Joel Garner, Andy Roberts, and Colin Croft did to that gentleman. So they're looking at something, I'm not sure. From Mario Shepherd, down at backward square. Nice crowd on hand. And next ball, he's trying to sweep it from outside the line of the off stump there, Ryan, into the leg side. I don't think that was a fair and adequate shot coming from Romario Shepherd.
4: You often hear when you're not picking, you often go to the sweet shot.
3: Yeah, because that's why he was watching in that direction. There's a man down at backward square, bordering on long on the leg side. And he gets it into the onside this time, but mid-wicket comes off the boundary, converging with the long on, and the batsman can only take one.
4: And we also had this exhibition of quality wrist-spin bowling, as we can see, the disappointment on the Guyana Warriors fans in the stands. You know, they would have expected some fireworks tonight.
3: And the problems might even get worse because of the Jew factor, am I right?
4: You're absolutely correct.
3: Because Imran Tahir, they will lose grip on that ball. Mokim comes in, nicely flighted, but that's beating the wicketkeeper down the leg side. This is going to go into the boundary for four. Another pinch of relief here, and ecstasy just spreading across the fluttering flags of the Amazon Warriors.
4: And yes, I'm pretty sure that young Django would have been disappointed with that, to concede four byes, but an excellent spell of wrist spin bowling.
3: Of bowling generally, I think.
4: McQuinn, four overs, four for 13. And those two producing eight wickets between them and making solid inroads into the Guyana Amazon Warriors team. As we can see, Shamar Springer coming into the top from the northern end. And he is familiar with his surface as a Barbadian. But you must commend that bowling partnership of McQuibb and also Shadid Khan, who would have placed Antico Falcons in a position of strength and dominance.
3: Well, if the Falcons win the game here tonight, or when they go into bat to reply to this paltry score that the Warriors have put up, what do you think might be going through their mind? Their batsmen who are going there, okay, it's just 50, 60 runs to win, let's get out this out of the way. You think they might just want to do that or be consistent, stay there and just win the game? That's important.
4: I think the most important thing is focusing on winning the game. Winning the game is important and getting into the finals.
3: So let's look at Springer here flopping around, and this is driven off the pads. It's going to come down towards backward square, and they're not going to take that single. Maybe they have reasons for that, but the single was available, I think, Ryan, but they just didn't go for it. I don't know if it's the niggling injury to Romarius Shepherd, or he wants to take the strike as much as possible. This is over number 15 already.
4: But I'm surprised, because Shamar Joseph showed that he has batting capabilities. And let's see the thought process of Shepherd.
3: Lull in the crowd. Springer charges in, up and bowls to Shepherd. Shepherd drives, not getting hold of it. Just goes away into the onside. And again, the mid-wicket is right down on the boundary. Two runs were available there. What's going on?
4: I'm just as surprised as you.
3: Yeah, I think it's the injury. Yeah. Because if you can get two, you'll come back to take the strike anyway. So what's the idea or the intention of not going even for a single or coming back for the two?
4: I believe he's looking for the boundary options.
3: But I'd like to think if that's coming down to the penultimate or the last over, Springer, straightish approach, passes the umpire now, and that's a big one. Republic Bank, that's Romario Shepherd for you. I'm going to take it in sixes, and the crowd is liking that.
4: We can see why he opted not to run those two singles, and there's no doubt that Romario Shepherd's ability to strike sixes, and that's easily the biggest six of the night.
3: 74 for 9, over number 15 in progress. What an atmosphere.
4: What an atmosphere indeed.
3: Clint Eastwood's movie was called For a Few Dollars More.
4: Can you imagine?
3: For a few runs more, they celebrate only.
4: Being biased, but can you imagine a Guyana Warriors versus the Barbados Tridents on Sunday?
3: My
4: wow.
3: Word. It would have been so fantastic. Springer breaks into that rhythmic looking approach. And this is wide outside the line of the off stump signal by the umpire. 74 for 9 over number 15.
4: And you could have seen the discussion with Moinelli, the captain, and Springer just asking him to take it out of his reach. As you know, Romario Shepherd has a really good reach, particularly on the onside. And you're going to see here a change in feel. As
3: I was coming to that, actually.
4: You're going to see the point. Yes, so they look to bowl wide to Shepherd. Take it out of his reach.
3: And Cornwall is down maybe for the sweep shot, miscued sweep shot.
4: Correct.
3: Springer charges in. Long off and long on. And this is squared up on the offside. Just a single. He takes the single now. I thought he had an allergy towards singles, but he's taking them now.
4: I guess he's playing it by numbers. And I'm a bit surprised because Shamar Joseph is a capable batter. And as Mr. Chan makes way, as there will be two overs left, and the score is 76 for 9. And they probably look to get it up close to 100 or probably 120.
3: But I was trying to get out of the hot seat simply because of the score, 76 for 9. And then I was chased back by Andrew Mason and Bart Wilkinson. I thought these guys were my friends. 76 for 9. Joseph Shamar, he's on 7. And 14 is Shepherd. Shamar taking strike outside the line of the off stump. So Bart Wilkinson will be your next commentator. Well, just in case this match finishes so quickly, I want to thank Andrew Mason, Ryan, you, and Bert Wilkinson, Phil Wallace, our technical guy, John. Quite a pleasure. Because how things are going, I might not be able to do another stint. Having the pleasure to do that. Absolutely lush green sward here at Kensington Oval. And I keep comparing the National Stadium at Providence. This is a spectacle. This is huge. Shamar Joseph. Oh, no. I've become like Peter Miller. I thought it was a Republic Bank maximum. And then there was a man scuttled away. And he was down at backward square, right down on the boundary. And the ball went straight into his hands. So Shamar Joseph goes now. He was gone for 7, 14 not out. Shepherd, 76 all out in 15 overs. This is not a good showing.
4: One will have to agree with you, Mr. Chan, in terms of awareness. One will have to see a lack of awareness batting on the standard of the situation of the game. Yes, the ball spun prodigiously, but it's important also to rotate the strike and run hard between the wickets. Simple, basic, fundamental of batting.
2: Well, it's halfway stage, and the Falcons just 77 runs from being in the championship game. I did predict this before a ball deliver, and very much on course. What a performance by the Pakistani spin twin, Mokeem, getting 4 for 13 from his 4, and Shadab 4 for 16 from his 4, including a hat-trick. And that was the bowling partnership that dented all the hopes of the Amazon Warriors going straight into the finals, and yet again proving when it matters most, they are the supreme prime chokers. Tonight, 76 all out off of 15 overs, and a grand bowling performance by the Falcons, who won the toss and inserted the Warriors to take first strike, and it was as if they didn't want to take the bat in. They combined with a few flawless strokes, it was real good, accurate spin bowling that really pegged them back, and the Guyana team, which looked somewhat invincible in the preliminary opening matches, seemingly now a team of the past, and it's all happiness, celebrations amongst the Antigua Falcons team. What a performance, and leaving their best, and like the coach said, peaking at the right time. Antigua and Barbuda must be more in the mantra that is being heard around. I'm sure it's been ringing out all over. We're at the Survivage Stadium, the upper deck where fans are watching. I'm sure Believe is being rung out and people are celebrating. Although the Falcons are still 77 runs away from confirming that humiliating victory. So let's believe.

0: What about Glenn and Harry between the wickets?
1: Neil Barry was making that point in Guyana on the commentaries just a few nights ago, that this thing is not six overs in a power play. You've got 14 more overs. But it's just like the, when I looked at the Cock and Green last night, staging that recovery that almost brought victory, I'm asking myself, what is going through the minds of some quality batsmen? And Shimron Hetmyer is being fingered even in his own country. They love him. They turn around and boo him too when he doesn't do well.
0: The batman.
1: But a shot selection, you know, 3-4 wickets have gone down. You've got to change gears somewhere along the line.
0: I agree with you in terms of changing gears, but it's all about the mindset and the thought process. What was the thought process trying to take on Shabby Khan in a brilliant spell when you know you have only have two quality wrist spinners? You still have to find 12 overs with Alzari bowling 3. So you have to find overs.
1: Absolutely. And I notice these days there's a heavy concentration on spin rather than going for the all flat out pace bowlers. I mean, we do have the pace bowlers carrying an important role, and Seals and Joshua James, Alzari Joseph, even Shamar Joseph from Guyana, they've been fulfilling that need. But there's a proliferation of spin, and I really, and quality spin tool. We've lost Nabi, but Mahidi has come in. I don't know how far and if these bowlers from the Warriors can spring surprises tonight. And I'm talking here about Mahidi, about Imran Tahir, and whether they can get a wicket or two early and put the Falcons on the pressure. But when you have a score staring at you in the face, 76 all out, how much pressure can these bowlers... you're not giving them a room to maneuver and to give a fight. So it'd be difficult, I think, for the bowlers. But I think the Falcons need to get out there, play good cricket, play sober cricket as well.
0: As we bring our listeners up to speed with the scorecard, Glenn Phillips, 16. Dindial, 11. Shea Hope, 16. Mohammed Harris, his first game after being at the CPL for 6-7 weeks, 1. Shimron Hetmyer, 2. Mahidi Miraj, 0. Sampson, 0. Kerry Pierre, 1. Imran Tahir, 1. Romario Shepard, belatedly, behind at number 10. 14, and Shamar Joseph, 7. You must be a sorry scoreboard for you.
1: Absolutely, absolutely. And, you know, you listen to what's happening in that crowd. You can't listen because there's nothing to hear. It's an absolute lull. Everyone, they're all in disarray, staring outside on the field and not believing what is happening when they look at the scoreboard.
0: And as we bring the bowling stats for you, Fabian Ali, 2 overs for 14. Azari Joseph, 3 overs, none for 19. Joshua James, what the solitary over. Important wicket, 1 over for 1. Shalib Khan, 4 overs, 4 for 16, but if a hat trick at the Regent's Mecca. And McQuaim, 4 overs, 4 for 13. Shamar Springer, that solitary over, 1 for 8. And you must see it. The partnership of Shadab Khan and McQuaim was outstanding.
1: Absolutely, absolutely. So that's the situation. Ryan Hines reading out that scorecard for you. There's not much to talk about. There's, as I said, a lull in the crowd. They're all sitting, staring into no man's land. Don't know exactly what they're watching. But the crowd is absolutely quiet and nothing is happening. So the players, they were just warming up outside while we were chatting away with you. They're making their way slowly, sluggishly back into their various quarters. The Warriors are already on the field. I guess in a short while we'll have the Falcons. Now, what is the Warriors hoping for and this massive

0: friend Barry Wilkinson.
1: So, Barry Wilkinson, yes, the Tridents are probably in this ground watching. There's so little to celebrate for him and the beautiful people of Barbados. And again, I'm so thankful to have been a part of this. Barry Wilkinson will wend his way. He doesn't seem that he wants to come here to take the seat, but he's been putting me under a lot of pressure. So, more from your iron, and let's have Barry Wilkinson.
0: Thank you, and good evening, Barry. And I'm pretty sure a person who's in love with the country again, who's forever developing at a rapid rate, I'm sure you're surprised at the paltry score, 76.
2: Not at all. Judging from what I saw against the Barbados Tridents, Guyana never suggested real permanence or dominance on these pitches yet, Cairns and Oval. So therefore, I'm not really surprised to see how they've capitulated. You look at how Hetmar has played this season. He's been very, very hot and cold. That 100, we're still talking about it because it's the only thing to talk about. And Shea Hope, consistent, but I think they've made him out with that short ball. And the other Guyanese cricketers have been there, thereabouts. No one has ever really stood up this season and give you that good long innings besides Shea Hope. So Guyana, I think, are a team that is a bit fallible. So this does not surprise me. When Barbados could dominate you, who I think didn't have a very good bowling attack, I always sensed it was going to be trouble.
0: Do you believe they missed Gurbaz?
2: Yeah, they missed Gurbaz, and I believe that they missed a trick in not playing Pretorius tonight.
0: Oh.
2: I don't know how you can not play Pretorius. He's been one of your best cricketers in the last 5-6 seasons, and I'm not so sure about Harris. I know very little of him.
0: As we can see, Captain Tahir introducing himself into the top from the southern end, Barry. Are you surprised?
2: No, based on what we saw with the pitch spinning and getting that kind of turn, Tahir is the kind of captain that's going to want to bowl all, if he has to, 20 overs. So I'm not surprised that he's picked it up at all.
0: You're correct, Barry. It'd be interesting who probably Gary Pierre would operate for the northern end.
2: Yes, Gary Pierre probably operate for the northern end, because they don't have any real pacers tonight besides Shamar Joseph. I would put Shamar Joseph on right away. Let him open the bowling.
0: Are you surprised at the amount of turn that teams were able to extract in the leg of the CPL in Barbados?
2: The pitches here have been very fair. They've had bounce, they've had turn, and they've offered something for everyone. Batsman, bowler, fast, slow. Really good work. First ball. Here comes Tahir and bowls to Cornwall. Cornwall gets a short ball and he's cutting and brilliantly stopped at backward point there by Carey Pierre. That was going all the way to the boundary, but Carey Pierre said, no, come back here. And stopping what would have been a certain four, it's none for none. Hello, fellow Wallace.
3: Hello, Barry. Good night. How are you?
2: Short night. I'm good.
3: How was your day then?
2: It was pretty. Here comes Tahir to bowl, and this is driven beautifully over cover down to the boundary, and that's four. Big Rakeem Cornwall, who's got 100 on this ground in CPL cricket when he played for the Barbados Royals back then, they were called. He knows Kensington Oval quite well, and he starts with a four, and that's the total without loss after two balls.
3: Yes, a very good shot there, Rakeem Cornwall. Just easing himself outside the leg stump. I hit it straight over long off a four.
2: Tahir again to Cornwall, and Cornwall is driving, missing, not timing it at all. So Rakeem Cornwall has had a poor season with the bat, top score of 27. Averages just 17 this season, but he's had a good time with the ball. That's why he's kept his play. As Tahir comes in and bowls to Cornwall. Cornwall is driving! Big shot! Over long off! That's gone! Once, twice, sold! For six!
3: A fantastic cricket shot there by Rakeem Cornwall. A ball flighted from the leg spinner Imran Tahir, and he just eased onto the front foot. And the true nature of this surface at Kensington Oval, it is straight through the line of the ball. Lovely top hand, and the ball sail over long off our maximum. Good shot by Rakeem Cornwall. Pressure now on Imran Tahir. We saw him coming in before Shepherd and Joseph, and now he's opening the new ball and he's taking some time.
2: I don't want to blight him, but two things are going to happen. Another 4-6 or a wicket. 4-6 or a wicket, Phil. Here comes Tahir again and bowls to the big man who's hitting this in again. High, hard, handsome. Six more.

0: I told you, 4-6 a wicket when you're bowling to Rakeem Cornwall. He's not going to pat it down. The big man is going and going strong.
1: And again, he's flying. And the Antiguan Barbuda flies are flying. Another good shot.
0: Top shot.
1: Flight to delivery. He's hitting straight through the ball. Hetmyer, a little straighter. Ran into his left at long one, but could not hold it.
0: To here, it's the ball to Cornwall. And this one is looking to swing it across the line. It goes down to the short third man area. They're not going to take a single. The over comes to end. What an over. 2 sixes and a 4. And with a very small target of 77, Cornwall almost finished the game in the first over. Yes, 16 without loss.
1: A very good over there for the Antigua and Barbuda Falcons, particularly Rakeem Cornwall. Not taking a lot of chances, just hitting the ball where it's going straight and getting maximums on two occasions. I'm putting pressure on Imran Tahir, the captain of the Ghana Amazon Warriors. Did not get up to a very good total, Barry. Only scoring, what, some 76 runs. And then they played against the Barbados Tridents. They were shot out for 99. So again, not being able to handle the bunks and the pace of the Kensington Oval pitch, and found themselves really struggling going into a very busy business end of this Republic Bank CPL 2026.
0: So Mahiri is going to come on to bowl. So they've got spin from both ends. I think this is a mistake. I think they really should have learnt from how Barbados Tridents played last night and bring on the pace. If you wait too late to bring on the pace, it's going to be the end of the game.
1: Yes.
0: Mahiri. Here he comes in on balls to Evan Lewis, and Lewis this time is just pushing the ball up to the mid-on area. But there's Cornwall Watts a single. Come on. Come on, Cornwall, really?
1: It's kind of flowing, he's warm.
0: Still 16 not loss. Here he comes in again on balls. Again, stroking the ball out to the mid-on area. Still no run.
1: Yeah, Mahindi Hassan Rajabang, that's actually player, obviously not getting among the runs at all tonight, but is given the responsibility with the new ball.
0: Here he comes again and bowls, and this time on the line, the off stump pushes it up to the extra cover area. Shamar Joseph is there, does the fielding. Turns, comes in again and bowls, and this time Lewis is stroking the ball nicely up to the long off boundary. There's a fielder there. Cornwall jogs the single. 17 without loss.
1: That's a good shot there for Evan Lewis. The ball spinning back into him. He just punch it nicely down to long off to get off the mark. To bring Rakeem Cornwall, obviously, to face Mahidi. It's going to be interesting to see how he approaches this. There's a long on, a deep mid wicket, short, fine leg. There's going to be a backward screen to circle. It's going to be a short mid wicket, a mid off, extra cover, cover, and a short third man. So good feel set.
0: Here comes Mahidi now and balls to Cornwall. Cornwall is swatting this. This has gone high hard and into the Greenwich handstand. Six more.
1: On top.
0: Cornwall ain't making no sport tonight. The rack attack is indeed in full flight. The man who scored 100 here on this ground only 2 seasons ago has come back to Kensington Oval. And memories of that brilliant century when he played for the Royals against the St. Kitts and Nevis Patriots. Now he's smashing it all over. This game can be done by, I reckon, 10 o'clock.
1: Yes, a good shot there from Rakeem Cornwall. A length delivery. Didn't get to the pitch of the ball, but he reached it with his top hand because his bottom hand came off the bat and he just swung straight through the ball, going on top of the Greenwich and Haynes stand and then rolling behind the stand. A replacement ball, obviously, has been asked to come into play now, but a good shot, good attacking shots for Rakeem Cornwall, and clearly has pushed the Amazon Warriors on the back, for he's 22 and the total is 23.
0: So 23 without loss in over number 2. Rakeem Cornwall, he is going great guns. He's got 22 of the 23 runs.
1: Yes, he's batting well, Barry. Low risk shots. Obviously, he's only faced some 7 balls. He's hit 3 sixes already and a 4 in his knock. But he looks good. He looks obviously in good form. The pitch is good as well. He hits it through the line of the ball. Not a lot of movement from his feet, but his hands are working well.
0: Mahidi balls to Cornwall. Cornwall is hitting this straight down the ground, but there's a fielder there. He's not going to get to the boundary, but the fielder gets around, so you want to get a single. But Rakeem Cornwall is not making any sport this year. Remember, there was a calypsonian by the name of Cub, I think he was, that had a song called "Ain't Making a Sport This Year." Well, let me tell you, he is not making any sport today. 2 overs gone, 24 without loss. Cornwall has got 23, and he keeps a strike.
1: Yes, and now we're going to see Kai Pierre, the other left arm spinning out.
0: A bad move.
1: I would like to see Shamar Joseph put bowling at a Rakim Kaur. Not a lot of movement of his feet, Rakim Kaur, just using her hands and hitting through the line of ball. When you have pace coming at you, you need to get in line. Because if you don't get in line, obviously you stand the chance of getting out. But they've gone for Kai Pierre, the left arm spinner. He's going to board out a long off, a short extra cover backward point. There's a man at short fine leg. Now we're going to see the captain, Imran Tahir. He's going to come in to the offside to strengthen that. There's a deep wicket and a mid-on. So heavy bias on the offside. So clearly, Kai Pierre has to concentrate on or about the off stump.
0: Here comes Pierre now and bowls to Cornwall. Cornwall gets a little bit of short and he's pulling and pulling well. Six more. Just over wide long on. Rakim Cornwall come to the top of the class.
1: It's a fantastic shot. It's just a length delivery coming into the left, to the right-handed Cornwall from the left-hand spinner. Not the line and length that obviously Captain Tahir wants his spinner to bowl. And Rakim Cornwall still giving himself some room with those big forearms, just ripping it over mid-wicket for another maximum. And we see now the mid-wicket Kupermol is being pulled to his left to reinforce, looking to save a boundary on a bad ball.
0: Pierre comes in again and bowls to Cornwall. Cornwall this time is driving over the cover area. That's going to go for four more. Rakim Cornwall looking to finish this game with a flurry of fours and sixes. 33 from 10. His highest score this season. And let me tell you, the Ghana Amazon Warriors here are left shell shocked. Even their fans are jumping and waving for the Antigua and Barbuda Falcons.
1: Yes, a very good shot there from Rakim Cornwall.
0: Here he comes again and goes to Cornwall. Cornwall is pinning this straight down the ground. Four more. Rakim Cornwall wraps up another four. 37 he's got from 11. This is unbelievable cricket. Cornwall has gone crazy at Kensington.
1: He's gone crazy because he found the surface at Kensington over to his liking. It's the true nature of the pitch that is allowing this man to hit the ball to all parts
0: this
1: of this wonderful ground.
0: Ghana, there's no way that the spinner should be on. Here comes Pierre. Hit again and bowls to Cornwall. And Cornwall this time is driving. Inside out. Over cover. Six more. Rakim Cornwall looking for a half century. It's gone to 43 from 12. Just 77 to win, and Cornwall has got 43 of them already.
1: He's smoking. Barry, he's smoking it. A poor decision from Imran Tahir to bring in the left arm spinner. Rakim Cornwall said, thank you very much. Again, easing himself outside the leg stump and using the whiff offered and heading it clean over extra cover for six. More pressure on Kai Pierre, more pressure on the guy Amazon Warriors. And you can see advice coming from left, right, and center.
0: Well, they've got a wheel and come again, Ghana. They'll be here tomorrow night for sure. That's don't F butts and maybes about that. Here comes Pierre in again and bowls to Cornwall. Cornwall this time is hitting this again in the air. That's going to go over long off. That's gone for six more. Six more to Rakim Cornwall. The Rak attack is on 49 in just 13 balls. He is about to break the record for the fastest 50 in T20 history.
1: Well, Barry, if you're not here, you're missing a great show. A batter who's in good form on a very good surface, just hitting the ball to all parts of a wonderful cricket stadium. Rakim Cornwall is on fire. He's on 49 from 13 balls.
0: Here he comes again, a ball. Hey! This time he's missed out. He played right across that. And Shea Hope probably was looking for another six. Didn't pick it up. He was missed up. So he gets away. 50 without loss at the end of three.
1: Yes, a fuller delivery. Rakim Cornwall played all around it. And Shea Hope obviously missed the ball. He should have hit the ball to the offside, but he went around the ball. And Shea Hope missed the ball. The ball maybe struck him somewhere on his leg. And Rakim Cornwall lives to face another delivery. A very good batting from Rakim Cornwall. He moves the score to 50 before loss in just three overs. He's played 14 balls and Evan Lewis only four.
0: He missed out. The fastest 50 in T20 CPL history is Andre Russell's 50 from 14 balls. He won't be able to get that because he's got 49 from 14. He would have needed to get it off of that ball.
1: Yeah.
0: Of course, the fastest 50 in T20 history is a man from Nepal who got a 9 ball 50. So they now bring on Shamar Joseph, and I think he's belatedly come on like last night when Pollard belatedly came on.
1: Yeah, he should have opened the bowling.
0: So the crowd here would want Evan Lewis to get a single. Here comes Joseph and bowls to Lewis, and Lewis this time is going for a big drive, missed it, taken there by the keeper. Dot ball, surprisingly.
1: Yeah, obviously Shamar Joseph has been brought into the attack. One would say belatedly, he's replacing Mahindi from that northern end. Steaming in, he's bowling around the wicket. A length ball outside the off stump, and Lewis is fanning this ball at it through to the keeper. But again, Barry, we see that the spinners obviously taking some time. And then all of a sudden you're coming to your fastest bowler and asking him now to take wickets. So not a big total. And if you don't have a big total, I think the ball should be given to the fast bowler to try and extract whatever moisture or whatever movement is there. But it's a foregone conclusion that the Antigua and Barbuda Falcons will win this game.
0: Here he comes again, the balls. This one's driven! This got over backward point for six! Evan Lewis says, I want some of that. 56 without loss now. And Lewis goes to seven. It doesn't matter if you're fast or slow, you're going. And you're going, and you're going to be gone in a minute.
1: Yeah, but we saw Lance Kluger there on the screen, the head coach. We saw Leon Johnson, the manager. No smiles on their faces. A left delivery outside the off-stump. You know Evan Lewis loves to hit the ball. Give himself some room, and they're smoking it over backward point for another maximum. And the Antigua and Barbuda fans, there might not be a lot, but they're letting their voices be heard here at Kensington
0: tonight.
1: This
0: game will be finished over by 10 o'clock. The target is just 77. They're 56 to not loss. Here comes Joseph in again and bowls to Evan Lewis. And Lewis's time is driving beautifully. Back to the point. That's going to go for four more. But this is enterprising cricket from the Falcons. They're saying, put our names down for Sunday.
1: Barry, the quality of this surface is very, very good. A full length delivery. Evan Lewis is coming onto the front foot and squeezing it through backward point and down to the boundary for four. You cannot imagine the Amazon Warriors being bowled up for 76. It is real, it happened. But on a quality surface like this, this is better than 77. A few nights ago, they were bowled up for 99.
0: Here he comes in again, Joseph, with just 17 to win. Steams in now, bowls to Lewis, and Lewis's time is defending, out to mid off. No need to hurry for a single.
1: There's nothing hurrying about Cornwall. He's not going to run any short singles.
0: You know, technically, the first innings would not be even be finishes yet.
1: No.
0: And now we are talking about the game being finished in just a matter of balls.
1: A good length delivery from the fast. Well, a bang on target. Good presentation of bat face by Evan Lewis and down to mid-off, no run. Again, not a big total at all. The Ghana Amazon Warriors batting clearly in this area. And that is something they have to work on quite quickly. Obviously, the next game for them is going to be tomorrow.
0: Yeah, they have a little turnaround time. They'll get a lot of rest tonight. Here he comes in again, down balls. And this delivery is again squaring him up. No need to take that single backward of point. And it's a no ball. So a free hit to add salt into the wounds of the Warriors.
1: And there's no Romario Shepherd on the field, it looks like. Seems to be off the field. We know he had a little tangle when he was batting. But Shamar Joseph, they're guilty of overstepping that front crease and giving a free hit and an extra ball. Moeen Ali, the Amazon Warriors captain. Sorry, the Antigua and Barbuda Falcons captain, just all smiles, knowing that his team will be looking to get into the finals and just sitting patiently to see who they'll have to play on Sunday.
0: Here he comes again as he passes the umpire and balls to Lewis. And Lewis this time is swatting this over cover. Is that going for six? No, one bounce four. So the free hit yields a boundary and just 12 runs needed now to win this game and to call it good night, nurse.
1: A free hit, Evan Lewis, giving himself room outside the leg stump with a full delivery and banging it straight over extra cover, one bounce to the boundary. So they're not mucking around here at the Antigua and Barbuda Falcons opening pair of Rakeem Cornwall and Evan Lewis. The score has speedily moved up to 65 without loss, and the completion of the fourth over is just one ball away.
0: So he's still got one ball left in the fourth. Here comes Joseph now, and to bowl to Lewis is on 15. And Lewis's time is pulling! Backward of square! That's gone for six out of the ground!
1: And he's limping.
0: Oh my goodness me! 71 without loss! This is a whirlwind innings from these two. Unfortunately, it looks like
1: he might have...
0: pulled up some kind of muscle. Evan Lewis is down on the ground. Might have just pulled some kind of muscle there when he hooked that delivery.
1: A short delivery, just above the waist. He got enough elevation on it, and he smashed it over the big scoreboard there, the electronic scoreboard. And then you saw him just limping as he went to the legs and has gone to ground. The ball cleared that scoreboard with some ease. But unfortunately for Evan Lewis and the Antigua and Barbuda Falcons, he's down for the count. Don't know what kind of damage he's done. It doesn't look good. He's grimacing in pain. But the break will be needed for the Guyana's on Warriors. They've taken a thumping here already.
0: So the Antigua and Barbuda Falcons just need 6 runs from 96 balls, Philo. Do you reckon they can get it? 6 from 96, do you reckon? What do you think?
1: They'll walk it. They're not going to get it, Barry. They're going to walk it. This is tremendous ball striking. Obviously pulling up there, Evan Lewis. But this is tremendous ball striking. Started from the first over with Rakeem Cornwall. When they ran Tahir, opened the bowling. And he just continued to hit the ball to all parts of the boundary, of this ground. Just showing the quality of the surface, Barry. On a true Kensington Noble pitch, with good pace, good bounce, the batters from the Antigua and Barbuda Falcons have put on a spectacle. We saw it last night as well, Barry, where they tried to stumble up to 140 odd, but then the Jamaica Kingsmen showed what was required on a surface of such quality, and we're seeing it here again tonight by the Antigua and Barbuda Falcon batters.
0: So 71 without loss. Target is 77. A lot of talking, a lot of chatter going on out there. I know the Ghana Amazon Warriors must feel wounded because they have played well in this tournament. But I've learned with CPL, you got to be consistent and play when it matters most. Learned that the hard way last night.
1: Well, they topped the preliminary rounds. They were the leading team. Obviously, the Antigua and Barbuda Falcons in second place. And when the Ghana Amazon Warriors played against the Tridents, they looked at sixes and nines. We know that maybe they arrived late on last Saturday and a player had to play Sunday, but they have not adapted this style of play to the conditions here at Kensington Oval. So it is going to be a big learning curve for the Ghana Amazon Warriors. We thought that tonight they would have put up a better display in relation to the bat. But that did not happen. It was worse than when they bowled out for 99. They got shot out for 90.
0: When I saw Antigua play Trinidad in Antigua, mm-hmm. I said Antigua's the team to watch this year. Mm-hmm. Shadab Khan coming late and scoring 50 on beating 50. Here comes Tahir to bowl to Cornwall. They just need 6 in this delivery. Cornwall looking to swing it, misses it, taken there by the keeper. He looked a little uncharacteristic there. But they only need 6 to win. He wants 1 for his half century.
1: He likes to go to the six.
0: Here he comes now to here, and bowls to Cornwall. And Cornwall this time is driving in the air, out to long off, chance for a catch. Hitmer settles, catch taken. And Cornwall goes for 49 with just 6 to win. He was trying to hit the ball inside out. But as Cornwall departs, the crowd at Kensington rises for King Cornwall. What a knock. 49 from 16 as he departs. Not the chances though of the Antigua and Barbuda Falcons.
1: Yeah, well bowled there by Imran Tahir. Not going as full as Cornwall expected. He's not going to use his feet to get close to the ball. He's just using his arms. He got a length delivery, a leg break, spinning away from him. Not getting a lot of batter. They just hit it high in the air. And who is that long off? Hetmer, one of the best catchers and fielders in the region, and taking an easy catch. And Imran Tahir obviously would say, look, I've got you. But it's a little too late at 71 to 1. Only requiring another 6 runs. The writing is on the wall for the Ghana Amazon Warriors.
0: Yeah, so the new batsman is going to be Amir Jangu, the man from Trinidad and Tobago. He's had a very good season for the West Indies and a pretty good, decent one for the Antigua and Barbuda Falcons. So,
1: Cornwall has done his job. He's bruised and battered the Ghana Amazon Warriors bowlers.
0: So they still need 6 to win. Here comes Tahir, bowls to Jangu, and Jangu's driving, missing, taken there by the keeper, or dropped by the keeper.
1: Yes, a full length delivery outside the off stump. And just looking to hit it.
2: hard.
1: Well, and they stroke it, missing the ball. Not taken cleanly by wicketkeeper Shea Holt.
0: Here he comes it again now. Balls to Django. And Django's driving through extra cover. That's a beautiful shot. A textbook cricket shot for four. So just two runs needed now to win. And the Antigua and Barbuda Falcons booking their spot for Sunday.
1: Yes. Googly just spinning away full length. Amir Django getting up to the pitch of the ball and stroking it sweetly through extra cover down to the boundary for four. Wonderful cricket shot.
0: They've changed the field a lot. They've brought in, well, everyone. Just one man on the back foot square boundary. Here comes Tahir now. Balls with two runs to win. And Django is stroking this ball nicely off the back foot, but straight to the field at mid-off door run.
1: Yes. Good comeback delivery there from Captain Imran Tahir. A lot shorter, but fuller. The pace is a lot different as well.
0: Tahir comes in again and balls to Django. And Django's driving straight to the field. There's still no run. The fifth over comes to an end. It's 75 for one with just two to win.
1: I don't know where you're going, Barry.
0: Well, the executive producer says, no, take it.
1: You have on the most clothes, and you want to see the less. Have a seat, Barry. The game is just two runs away from being finished by a victorious Antigua and Barbuda Falcons side. They've played well. There's Mr. King, the jeweler from Guyana.
0: Oh, that's yes.
1: He's made a trek up. But a good display here of batting from the Antigua and Barbuda Falcons. Obviously started with Rakeem Cornwall. He's been dismissed. And Django has come in and just playing some lovely flowing drives. And then Lewis now is going to take strike. It's going to
0: when you go to King's Jewelry, you've got to pass about 10 security men. As Nahidi bowls and this delivery is driven back to the bowler. No run. He's well armed when you go to King's Jewelry there in Georgetown.
1: Barry, what do you expect? He's a jeweler for very long, for over a decade,
0: 40 years.
1: 40 years, yeah. Very, very long time.
0: Here he comes again and bowls. He comes down the pitch and drives inside out, over cover. This should go a long way towards the boundary. They get one and they're going to come back for the second. Game, set, match, Antigua and Barbuda Falcons. They're flown in to Sunday's final. Guyana will have another bite at the cherry because tomorrow they will now play against the Jamaica Kingsmen. And the winner there.

0: Well, I don't want to spoil the mantra of believe. I certainly don't believe. I know. Because believe is doubt. So while everyone is believing, I know, I knew before it all started that the Falcons will soar high and will lift the title this year. 77-1 in 5.2 overs inside the power play. And they showed their power tonight, led by Raheem Cornwall. 49 from 15 deliveries, 3 fours and 6 sixes. And that was as good as over when he started to blast the bowlers to all parts of the field. 16 runs in the opening over off of Tahir, and then 24 off of Mehdi in the second over. And by then, it was as good as over. The third over is what really produced dent the hopes of the Warriors. Pierre was struck for 26 runs in that particular over, that third over. And then Shamar Joseph going for 21 in the fourth. And by then, it was as good as over. Tahir buying the wicket of Cornwall in the fifth over. But two overs into the sixth over, it was all over. And the Falcons into the final on the Sunday. The Warriors, the wounded Warriors, have yet another chance. Tomorrow, they will confront the Jamaican Kingsmen, who are very much in a drive at the moment and reaching the Guyana Amazon Warriors, a wounded team. I could safely say, even from now, it looks like a Jamaica Antigua final. And those were the two teams that were disenfranchised in the whole structure of the tournament, only getting 4 matches, and neither of those, the one single match these two teams had was played at either home. Now they have the opportunity on Sunday, but of course the Kingsmen will first have to get past the Warriors. There's a Warrior on the line, a Falcon Warrior, is it?
1: What's going on, King?
0: Talk to me, Rasai. I know you're not a Warrior fan, but I know you're a Warrior, as a soldier upon the battlefield, and a Falcon Warrior.
1: And it's so unfortunate that I was just playing a little basketball game, just have to put on a little ass whooping on some teachers, but I'm so sorry to deal with them like that.
0: No, but you're out of order, you know. Falcons playing and you playing basketball. Yeah, and you come and tell me that you're out of order, man. You're out of order. You gotta get in order. Falcons playing, all attention for Falcons. Nothing else, no way. Case closed. Talk to me.
1: Wait, but let's pick up some. Repeat what I said is a while.
0: I said Falcons can't play and you playing basketball. The focus
1: of people
0: back
1: for the game at start, right? At the game start at 9 o'clock. Guyana must lose. Guyana must lose. I want to get to me. Oh Lord, I'm sorry. Is that from you? Oh Lord, look at. And here you have a buyer shop now. Guyana is shopping or buying bread or something now. And they say, we're going to lose. And even so, they look at me. Even so, they look at me. Lord of mercy.
0: It's called the agony of defeat. And for the Falcons, it's called the thrill of victory. The thrill of victory.
1: Oh,
0: and the agony of defeat.
1: King, look, that was so lovely, man. That was so lovely. Here, yeah. The game, before my game start at 9 o'clock. So I said, good. I can watch for an hour. Right? Before my game start. So when me watch, me say, okay, 1 wicket, 2 wicket, 3 wicket. I say, Ty, let me go and watch my game. Play like a Falcons go done them quick. So let me hurry up, watch, play my game. Remember game 1 hour and then go and go watch cricket. So when me just a tune back in, now I say, oh, Lord, look here. That just before Cornwall out. And when me tune in, kick. Yeah, look, man, I like my brother. It's nice and lovely, man. Can't ask for better.
0: Well,
1: Falcons fans, can't ask for better.
0: Yeah. I want better Sunday. Sunday, the trophy must lift, and then I gonna get the biggest smile and the biggest laugh, because this was my bold statement that the Falcons would win before the tournament, and I'm happy. We just been joined by the Honorable Melford Nicholas. And I'm sure Melford is in a happy mood like every Falcon fan.
2: I'm overjoyed.
0: And the man
2: What a game tonight.
0: And the man to break the deadlock was your favorite bowler.
2: Well, I am saying Joshua James. Hit the deck tonight. He hit the deck tonight.
0: But the spin twin from Pakistan. The spin twin from Pakistan, man. The spin twin from Pakistan did it. Like we losing the
2: areas of the game. They performed in all areas of the game. What a performance. I think the spinners really took us beyond where we ever expected to be in this game tonight. In a sense, I'm extremely happy we won the game. I'm such a fantastic margin, but as you know, I like cricket. And almost like if it was a schoolboy's team playing a mature test team. This was not a contest tonight.
0: Yes,
2: this is ending in anticlimax.
0: There's boys to men, but this is boys versus men.
2: The Amazon Warriors did not come out tonight. Mm-hmm. And I could see the distrust on Simon Hetmeyer's face.
0: I could see
2: the panic on his face. And they just didn't have their best game tonight. They didn't have the game on tonight.
0: Definitely.
2: But from a Falcons standpoint, we came out with our best game. The bowlers really did put on a performance that was for the age. And I think you and I have opined before, Alan, that if Cornwall should be able to be in the inning for 6 overs, it will be a sight to behold. He stuck around for what, 3.5, 4 overs?
0: Well, yeah.
2: And we got a treat.
0: We had a rock attack treat.
2: We have. That's what we call it, a rock attack?
0: Yeah, rock attack. Rahim attack, rock attack.
2: Rock attack. I can relate to that.
0: Yeah. Rasa is on the line too. And I have to give him a little scolding, Honorable. He was watching.
2: Who's this?
0: Rasai, the one in
2: Rasai.
0: Yeah.
2: Rasai.
0: He was watching basketball while the fans were whipping the Warriors.
2: He fell asleep on the wheel.
0: I don't know. You have to unmute your phone there, Rasai.
2: Rasai, fight promotion. You can't fall asleep and go on the basis.
1: Savinia.
0: Yeah, Rasai.
1: They hear me now.
2: Yes, sir. Yes,
1: no, what I was saying, right, I didn't have a basketball game to play. So anyway, the game starts at 9 o'clock. So I have a whole hour to watch. By the time I'm watching the game, I realize, okay, we have 1 wicket, we get 2 wicket, we get 3 wicket. But it's all. Look, let me hold up and go play my basketball so we can come back and finish up, watch out this game. Yeah. And by the time I come back, I say, wait, our carry on. We look for the game to be back. Look. I'm enjoying.
2: I think the statisticians are not finished with this game yet, because I think by the time they review the statistics, they're gonna find that this is the most rapid decline we have seen in a team for a very long time.
1: Yeah, man. Yeah, and wait, this is the last 3 games they're losing. The last one against us, then against Barbados, and then now they lose again.
0: Are we saying they're going to lose tomorrow night again?
2: They're in decline.
1: Yeah. Oh, love God.
2: Russ, Rodada, you remember I had said, I don't know if it was the morning show or in the afternoon show, but I had said that it is quite possible that the fourth place team or the third place team, could enter the finals and be in title contention. You recall I said that?
0: Yeah.
2: And by any stretch of the imagination, the Warriors are not playing the best game. I don't know if it was that defeat at Providence against the Falcons that turned them inside out. I'm told that they had a late arrival in Barbados and then had to prepare for the game the next day. But professional players do that. You gear yourself up for the game. Not unless that, because they won so handsomely in the preliminary rounds, they got into a moment of relaxation and thought to themselves that it was going to be a fait accompli. But that's not how the game of cricket is played. And it was certainly undone tonight by some real artful bowling from the twin spin.
0: Melford, I don't know, Rasai, I was shown a little video of what was taking place up for the... Okay, it's not tonight, but I would want to think that celebrations as we speak now are wild and you know...
2: Well, yeah, we have to celebrate being in the finals, and we have not done that.
0: Yeah, even in Barbados.
2: In 14 years.
0: Yeah, but like... 14 years, right. The job is still one match away from over, you know?
2: Yes.
0: And
2: yes, it's still 20 overs away.
0: Right, and I guess the team will want to get over this as early as possible, get back to the hotel, and start focusing their energies on Sunday. While no doubt the Jamaicans would have watched tonight's game, and they would have been they would have been encouraged by what they have seen here. And
2: They would have seen the white in the eyeball of the...
0: Yeah. I think they're catching the Guyana Amazon Warriors at the right time. And we could very well see a final of the two disenfranchised teams in the structure of this year's tournament.
2: You're going back to that.
0: I stay at that. Rasai, I think you have to unmute your phone there, Rasai.
1: Again,
2: you're not.
1: Oh, all right, but one thing I can say, man, for that and for that, one thing I can say, the coach, we have to give the coach credit, because check out this.
0: The coach,
1: two game against China, he played two different teams. Remember, Jimbo didn't play the first game.
0: Yep.
1: I know Jimbo played this game. He changed the team totally against Guyana twice. And we outplayed them this time, the second game, compared to the first game. Well, actually, the first game, we outplayed them as well now. Because they put us in to bat, we make 182, and then we put them in to bat and out them with ease. Out them the same 117, what they out us in Antigua.
0: And did you realize what he did for the first time tonight this season too? Fabian Allen opened the bowling.
1: Open the bowling. Oh, yes. Look, we have to give the coach credit, guys.
0: Well,
1: you know,
0: Rasai,
1: the coach decided.
0: Yeah, but Rasai, the truth of the matter is that he's not working alone. Wilden Cornwall, Polo, Courtly Ambrose, and the Statsman.
1: Yes. Well, everybody now.
0: It's a teamwork. It's a teamwork together.
1: Yes.
0: But definitely, yes. Paul Nixon,
1: you know,
0: has the knack.
1: You know the good thing about this one, Wadada? I too sorry that our coach now for Manchester United, Carrick, didn't watch the game as your coach utilized the guys in them and put them in right position to win the game.
0: Rasai, you know? Rasai, you have basketball to go and play, finish off. Rasai, careful. We're talking cricket, Rasai. Leave the football for another forum, please. Leave the football for another forum.
1: But I have to tell the truth. Carrick needs to take a page out of these three guys' book.
0: And
1: so the coach used the players in them to win the game.
0: Rasai, I'm saying when we speak football, we'll talk of football. Leave Manchester. If you're talking football, talk with someone. Not Manchester. Not today. Not after what you do me. Please. Don't give me park feelings this hour of the night. A celebrating Falcons Jai. Let me enjoy this Jai, please. Okay.
1: No, you see. I have to call in on the radio program. Another radio program tomorrow about this. And I have to give the full program picture about everything. Anyway, don't worry. It's all good. Let me leave it right here. I don't want to upset tonight, Rodada, and I'm so sorry. But I did have to get it off of my chest. No doubt about it.
0: Yeah, when man, you play and lose, boy, I don't even eat. I don't eat food, I don't drink nothing. Me woman can't even ask me a question. I fall up in my bed. and I go on to bed. But then you want nobody to call me.
1: Oh, Lord. And heading, and then when me have a see certain people, when me walk on in the tongue now, and then they tell me what they tell me, me so upset that, oh, Lord, you can't wait for man to win again.
0: You keep everybody you can't look, you know what? Listen, Rasai, you're gonna make you're forcing Noah to close the program. Noah say you want to celebrate for the corner. So we have a close. As much as we should have gone later, the Falcons giving me a holy night and let me enjoy the night.
1: See, anyway, I'll meet me up ahead at distance, so we can come out the phone and all as well, at least y'all
0: I'm waiting for you down at the headquarters, come sort. Come forward and make certain the heavens declared.
1: All right, no doubt about it. All right, kicks.
0: Melford.
1: Okay, then. Melford, Minister Melford, you don't know
2: yes,
1: to
2: yes, yes, yes, sir.
0: So, Mr. Minister, you're leaving for other assignments. You're not on the Barbados trip.
2: Actually, as fate would have it, I had conflicting assignments. And I had to have a must-stay-at-home event next Thursday. I would not be able to go on my prior assignment, the one that I planned to go to, and be back on Ireland on time. And I must be on Ireland for the assignment on Thursday. So I had decided to choose, and I'll have to stay to be here for the assignment on Thursday. So I might yet have the opportunity to journey to the Barbados on the weekend. I make up my mind about that tomorrow.
0: You had me in suspense. You telling me about Thursday and I telling you about Sunday. You tell me till next week. I want about this Sunday. Anyway.
2: So what I'm saying, I am not traveling again as I planned to
0: the other event. I clear, but you're emphasizing so much for next Thursday and we're talking about Sunday, which comes long before Thursday. So we know.
2: Got you. So what I'm saying is, the opportunity is open for me to go to Barbados to watch the game on Sunday.
0: No, you're saying not for me, for we. So
2: for we?
0: Yeah,
2: okay.
0: Yeah.
2: Okay, for we. For we. Makes sense, Alan. Makes sense. Say less.
0: All right.
2: Say less.
0: Tomorrow. So, tomorrow morning we get you. I'll get you tomorrow morning.
2: But I just wanted to say, before we close, that is the first time I'm watching the Amazon Warriors fans as crestfallen as they were tonight. They didn't have a beat. I have never seen the Warriors in a crowd been this mute. I actually thought that, wait, well, these guys have money in the game. They have their fortune in the game. They were so beaten and crestfallen tonight. We have to thank the Falcons for that. This is really a great feeling.
0: Naeem Chan was saying in the commentary, the plane that he came with, more than half of the weight was in alcohol. So I don't know what's going to happen now that they lose. Well, they have another game tomorrow, so they have another opportunity to drink up. But we'll be in touch, Mr. Minister.
2: In the morning.
0: Thanks for joining.
2: In the morning.
0: And thanks for sharing the joy. We know the feeling and we share it, and hopefully tomorrow morning we'll wake up in the same spirit and continue to celebrate. But the big celebration should be come Sunday. Again, have a great evening, rest of the evening.
2: Thank you.
0: We'll be in touch.
2: Thank you. Good everyone. Good night.
0: And to the listeners out there, keep it locked to 97.9 FM. We'll be again here tomorrow with more on the CPL 2026. But just before we go, we must give thanks and credit to Antigua Port Authority, Antigua Airport Authority, APOA Bailey's Jewelry, Lingy's Lights and Windows, and Liat Air for bringing the CPL men's version, and of course the Lima call, which climaxed today. Congratulations to the Guyana Amazon Warriors. Noel Strucking, Jack Idle, SK Barr, Connie Sweet Hutchinson, Barnes Funeral Home, and the Honorable Minister Michael Freeland were on board in bringing this to you. And of course, the Platinum 97.9 is your frequency. You should keep it locked. Ras Wadada on behalf of Ras Noor saying good night and have a greater night tonight.

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0: Sincerely, I know she can hear me. 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
0: I'm sorry for all the wrong I've done and all the pain I've caused. 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

hallelujah praise. All over the room. We worship the Lord. I want us to worship God for just a moment. We talked about one sound. Everybody say one sound. There is a kingdom sound. There is a kingdom sound. Everybody say that. There is a kingdom sound. Say it again. There is a kingdom sound. And I want you to understand this, that there is always a sound that precedes a move of God. Everybody say that. There's always a sound that precedes the move of God. Whenever you will find deliverance, wherever you will find healing, wherever you find a move of God, it is always associated with a sound. I want us to take just maybe 30 seconds, and we're gonna sing this song. We're gonna raise it as an offering to the Lord. But I want us to take about maybe just 30 seconds, if you will. Brother, I just want you to minister on that guitar. I want you to raise your hands in His presence and let's just worship God all over this room. Come on, everybody, let's worship God all over this room.

listen, I want you to lift your hands for just a moment. Let's worship God. I want to hear that guitar for just a moment. I just want you to minister. The Bible calls it a zamar praise.

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When he was troubled with the spirit, there are some of you who are troubled in your spirit. But as we worship God in this fashion, God is going to set you free.

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We worship the Lord. I want us to worship God for just a moment. We talked about one sound. Everybody say one sound. There is a kingdom sound. There is a kingdom sound. Everybody say that. There is a kingdom sound. Say it again. There is a kingdom sound. And I want you to understand this, that there is always a sound that precedes a move of God. Everybody say that. There's always a sound that precedes the move of God. Whenever you will find deliverance, wherever you will find healing, wherever you find a move of God, it is always associated with a sound. I want us to take just maybe 30 seconds, and we're gonna sing this song. We're gonna raise it as an offering to the Lord. But I want us to take about maybe just 30 seconds, if you will. Brother, I just want you to minister on that guitar. I want you to raise your hands in His presence and let's just worship God all over this room. Come on, everybody, let's worship God all over this room.

Listen, I want you to lift your hands for just a moment. Let's worship God. I want to hear that guitar for just a moment. I just want you to minister. The Bible calls it a zamar praise. That praise upon the string instruments is that zamar praise. Glory to God. The Bible says that Saul called for David to offer a zamar praise when he was troubled with the spirit. There are some of you who are troubled in your spirit, but as we worship God in this fashion, God is going to set you free in your spirit.

your praise. All over the room. We worship the Lord. I want us to worship God for just a moment. We talked about one sound. Everybody say one sound. There is a kingdom sound. There is a kingdom sound. Everybody say that. There is a kingdom sound. Say it again. There is a kingdom sound. And I want you to understand this, that there is always a sound that precedes a move of God. Everybody say that. There's always a sound that precedes the move of God. Whenever you will find deliverance, wherever you will find healing, wherever you find a move of God, it is always associated with a sound. I want us to take just maybe 30 seconds, and we're gonna sing this song. We're gonna raise it as an offering to the Lord. But I want us to take about maybe just 30 seconds, if you will. Brother, I just want you to minister on that guitar. I want you to raise your hands in His presence and let's just worship God all over this room. Come on, everybody, let's worship God all over this room.

Listen, I want you to lift your hands for just a moment. Let's worship God. I want to hear that guitar for just a moment. I just want you to minister. The Bible calls it a Zamar praise. That praise upon the string instruments is that Zamar praise. Glory to God. The Bible says that Saul called for David to offer a Zamar praise. When he was troubled with the spirit, there are some of you who are troubled in your spirit. But as we worship God in this fashion, God is going to set you free.

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0: Welcome to Iron Sharpens Iron, a program that teaches practical application of God's Word today. Here is your presenter, Pastor Matthew Noyce.
1: I want to speak to you this morning, a message this morning entitled God's Witness Protection Program. God's Witness Protection Program. Many of the institutions here on earth are patterned, mirrors of systems and institutions in heaven. Many of the things that we see here on earth, our judicial system, mirrors very much what takes place in the kingdom, where there's a judge, a sentence, confinement, many times even solitary confinement. When you read our Bible, these principles, these institutions mirror what we see expressed in heaven. Many of the things, have you ever thought about even businesses? They want the ideals of heaven, integrity, morals, hard work. They want these things mirrored in their business. These are all principles that we see in God's Word exemplified in heaven. And as I speak to you this morning, I thought about this program, this earthly program that contrasts so heavily to the heavenly program. This program, if you like a little Lana, any Lana other fans in the house this morning? Oh, glory, hallelujah. I am not alone. Right? So I think it's actually the longest running program in the world. I think it beat our Gunsmoke. Anybody old enough to remember Gunsmoke? Show of hands. Oh, I am not alone this morning. I'm so glad. Hallelujah. Young people can Google it. What lands? I have no idea what's going to smoke. Glory, hallelujah. There is a program that's called the Witness Protection Program. Went to the dictionary, look it up, and it says the witness protection is a process in which witnesses, such as those who testify in criminal trials, are protected against intimidation before they testify, before their testimony. It's a process in which witnesses, such as those who are about to testify in criminal trials, are protected against intimidation before their testimony. I want this morning to challenge you, stir your thinking a little bit, draw some principles as I look to the witness protection program set up here on earth, to let you know, to remind you, to challenge you that this very much mirrors the protection program of God. Turn me to Isaiah chapter 43 and verse 10. Any witnesses in the house this morning? Any witnesses in the house this morning? One brave soul, two brave souls raise their hand. Do I ever check y'all? Do I ever ask a funny question in church? Why y'all look so scared to answer this morning? The word of God through prophet Isaiah declares, you are my witnesses. You are my witnesses, says the Lord, and my servants whom I have chosen. I want to declare to you this morning, if you are a born again child of God in this house, God says to you that you are my witnesses. You are my witnesses. The dictionary said that a witness, someone who sees occurrences, someone who gives evidence after seeing or hearing something. A witness is someone who sees occurrences, somebody who gives evidence or testifies after seeing or hearing something. Any witnesses in the house this morning? I want to challenge you this morning that we are witnesses, that we have seen and heard what God has done. Any witnesses in the house this morning? I want to challenge you this morning, church. We, each and every believer, though you're saved one day, 1 month, 10 years, 50 years, you are a witness. Amen? Because you have seen and experienced what God has done through you, in you, around you. I want to challenge you this morning that as we go out there and we seek to let our light so shine, God calls on us not to know the whole Bible back and forth just yet, and the Greek and the Hebrew and the histories and the maps, but God wants us to be a witness. You know your story. Anybody can be a witness this morning to the harshness of sin? Can anybody be a witness this morning to the harshness of sin? Sinful life is a harsh life. Hello? The pressures, the insecurity, the doubt, sometimes the fake smile, you're out there wearing the best, have the best phone, well, and still so empty on the inside. Y'all, it's so long y'all save, y'all remember? The pressures of sin. I want to challenge you this morning, a very simplistic message this morning, that we are to be God's witnesses here on earth. Have you done anything for you in and through your life? I'm blown away. I love the gentleman that just simply declared, I once was blind, but now I see. What have you witnessed? Are you a witness? What have you seen? I mean, if you were in the world for any length of time, we have experienced and seen that the wages of sin is death. Dead dreams, dead hopes, dead accomplishments, things that we thought would bring us such joy, and we get them and we're just as empty the day after. I want to challenge you this morning, witnesses, that we are to be a witness, and not just a witness of what pastor preached at church on Sunday, but to be a witness of the things that you have seen and heard. What have you seen? Have you seen God turn your life around? Have you been a witness? I can witness and tell you firsthand that growing up in an alcoholic household, matter how talented, matter how great you are, that alcohol is destructive. That's my testimony. I saw my father, talented, ingenious, inventor, talented with his hands. And I can witness firsthand and tell you, I watch alcohol destroy my family. That's my witness. I've seen, I can stand up and testify firsthand of the damage that alcohol does. That's why Christians debate about this and that. My witness, what I have seen firsthand, keeps me from alcohol. And as people debate about a little for the stomach's sake, my question is, what's wrong with your stomach? And the key word is a little. The amount of alcohol we drink is like major surgery needed on our stomach. And if you drink, look straight ahead and try to keep your face turned, and nobody know I'm talking about you. But we are to be a witness. We are to be a witness of the things that we have seen and heard. The second shortest verse in the Bible. Okay, the shortest verse in the Bible is what? Oh boy, oh boy, oh boy, oh boy. You throw it out there and you get a sense of those who grew up in a Sunday school. Glory, hallelujah. What is one of the second shortest verses in the Bible? Don't shout me down now. One of the second shortest verses in the Bible. That Jesus said, remember Lot's wife. He's going to come to church. Remember Lot's wife. Three verses. And Jesus called upon his disciples to remember not remember a good situation or a good outcome, but a bitter outcome, a salty outcome of a wasted life. And he said, remember that, because you can draw from that. We witness the hardship our parents brought us up in, poverty, pressure and stress, and how many times do we turn around and repeat the same cycle over and over again? Mommy struggled with 5 children for 5 men, and right now you are number 3. Hello? We are to be witnesses, to look at the things, remember, be a witness to the things that we have seen and heard. And if God is doing a work in our life, we can open up our mouth and be a witness to what God is doing on the inside. How God has changed my life. I want to tell you, a witness is a powerful, powerful thing. A witness has brought down cartels. A witness tears down empires. Just a witness. Somebody that can truthfully declare what they have seen. We're so polished. But in order to enter, I'm going to show you, there's some powerful benefits to being a witness. There's some powerful, powerful benefits to being in witness protection. But in order to be in witness protection, you have to be a witness. We have witnessed the goodness of God. Has anybody witnessed the goodness of God? You've witnessed it firsthand, the grace and the mercy of Almighty God. A witness has to testify. A witness has to testify. Let me show you. Let me just give you a few verses. It's one of future. Pray for me this morning. Let me show you how. Let me show you this morning how powerful this theme of being a witness is. How powerful it is that we need to be a witness and to testify. Turn to me to Matthew chapter 10 and verse 33. The book of Matthew, the brother with the good name, chapter 10, verse 33. Matthew chapter 10 and verse 33 declares, but whosoever shall deny me before men, him will I also deny before my Father which is in heaven. Do you see how powerful it is to be a witness and to testify? That if we don't testify about Jesus here on earth, he says he will deny us before his Father. Hello? I want to challenge you this morning, church, that this message is of real significance and deep gravity. As that if we don't witness for Jesus down here, Jesus will not witness for us before his Father. There are no secret disciples. And again, you don't have to know Bible and theology and history and Greek. Just open your mouth and share what God, what you have witnessed. The goodness of God that you have seen in your life. Just speak about that. That's you know, Paul, we talk about Paul being this great, prolific intellectual. Over and over in the Bible, read New Testament. Every time Paul comes, Paul says, I was riding my horse, going on the road, a bright light came, strike me down from heaven, and bam, bam, bam. Next, he go before Agrippa, he go before all these men, and he has go, I was riding on the road of my horse, a bright light came from heaven, struck me down to the ground, asked me down, Paul, and boom, next story. Over and over. Powerful. That is what he witnessed. That is what he experienced. And that's what he spoke before kings. Just what he witnessed. Don't be afraid, church. Open up your mouth and share with a dying world what the living God is doing in and through you. What's your testimony in here this morning? What's your testimony? This room is full of testimonies now. And he's brought you from a mighty long way. I want to challenge you this morning. I laugh because when I read that verse and Jesus says, if you deny me before men, I'll deny you before my Father. I think about how easily we are upset when we are denied. You know, oh boy, I don't want to get in trouble this morning. So afraid of trouble. But I want to tell you the truth this morning. from them, you meet a young lady, and she say, oh, he's my boyfriend, and you're planning to get married, and I love him, I love him, I love him. And then you meet down the guy, and you say, who's you? Oh, my friend. I'm looking for my friend. I remember seeing a young lady, and I drew it more attention, every picture on Facebook, to Instagram, everything, sharing this guy, I flood my timeline, every picture, every sneeze, he sneeze, she eat together, every lunch. I asked my wife, I said, look, let me go on his Facebook page and see how much pictures he have with her. When I went, true story, when I went to Anderman's Facebook page, it's he and his dog. Truthfully, he and his dog, his profile picture, I scrolled down his page, not one picture with the young lady on his wall. And her whole Facebook wall, page after page, is with him. I said, oh my, this don't look good, darling. Oh, fuck. Some wife gonna go home and check the husband's Facebook page and say, I want some more pictures of me. Glory, hallelujah. But we don't like to be denied. You know, we want the world to know that we are together. Let me challenge you, there's no secret disciples in Jesus. There's no secret. He has done what he has done for us openly. We sang about the blood this morning on the cross openly for us. How can we keep it a secret and keep him, keep our relationship with him a secret? I want to challenge you. Don't be, the word declares, I am not ashamed. Are you ashamed? Don't be ashamed of him this morning. Open your mouth. Stand up for him. Tell people who you are, what he's done in your life. I want to challenge you. Big up Jesus, and Jesus will big you up. You hear me? He'll big, as he lift up his name, he will lift you up. Don't ever be ashamed, no matter where you go. We are witnesses, and we must take the stand of life, tell the truth, and testify the facts. In the Bible, over 76 times, the word testimony is mentioned. And testimony and testimonies are mentioned in the Bible over 100 and something times. I want to, just as I begin this message, challenge you about the power of your testimony. The power of your testimony. What God has done in you. Where you're coming from. We think something. He's a mighty, mighty, mighty, mighty. What mighty thing has he done in your life? Hello? Turn me to Revelation chapter 12. Witnesses testify. Witnesses testify. Very popular verse of scripture, Revelation 12 and verse 11. And it says, and they overcame him by the blood of the Lamb and by the word of their testimony. We sang about the blood this morning. But let me tell you, isn't this powerful? That the Bible says that they overcame him, the devil, by the blood of the Lamb and by the word of their testimony. Let me tell you, a testimony is a powerful, powerful thing. Powerful. Anybody like to listen to Unshackled on the radio? Ever since I little, powerful, Unshackled. Pacific Garden Mission, right? And listen to the testimonies. And as I hear them on the radio and they test it, like it just strengthens me that our God is on the throne, that he's a life-changing God. From, I think, Pacific Garden Mission around for since, I remember, long, long, long, long time. But one, and you know, they will never lack material. They will never lack material, because every day there is somebody to testify of the goodness, the delivering power of Almighty God. I want to challenge you that our testimonies are critical to overcoming the devil. We sang so powerfully this morning about the blood, but what about our testimony? They overcame him by the blood of the Lamb. Yes, Jesus, you shed your blood. He says, but you know, by the word of your testimony. Open your, for life and death are in the power of the tongue. Open your mouth. Yesterday, a young man came to my business place. The prince, I'm sure, it was some fit. And he called me, please, his honor. And then I said, look, church is still the same place. start at the same time, I've seen you in a long time. Pure gangster. Gangster youth, man. I'm a friend. And then he said to me, before he left, he said, one thing, boy, brother Macho, me respect you for. Me and my friend and them, every day, you have to aid me. He said, every day you see us, boy, even though we're not coming, they keep inviting us. And I said to him, brother, as long as I have breath and you have breath, I'm going to keep declaring to you that there's a chance for salvation in your life. We need to testify. We need to witness to people. There are people out there hurting and dying. And if you had the cure for cancer, would you keep it to yourself? If you had a cure for AIDS, would you keep it to yourself? In a dying world, so many families are being ravaged by cancer, and you have the cure, and you just keep it on your dressing table home. You don't want the world to know that I have the cure. Can I tell you this morning that Jesus is the cure for this sin-sick world? I want to challenge you this morning that there are no secret disciples. And our testimony as witnesses is a powerful thing. But that's perhaps one of the reasons that we're not overcoming the devil. Because our mouth is shut and we're not sharing our testimonies. I remember a friend of mine many, many years ago. I'm really getting old, many years ago, gave his life to the Lord, came to my home, we were talking, he said, Brother Macho, I want God, my life rich, have money, lucrative business. He said, Macho, my life is so empty. I said to him, I can point you to the cross, I can point you from my testimony, God changed me, put joy on the inside, and he said, I want what you have, Brother Macho, and I pray with him. And after I pray with him, I remember we talk every day on the phone, and then when he said, Brother Macho, this Christian life is so hard. I said, have you been telling people that you're a Christian? He said, no, Brother Macho, well, I tell my friends I'm trying to change. I said, brother, weather change every day. Money change every day. Have you told anybody that you're born again, that you're a Christian, they've given your life? No, Brother Macho. He said, Brother Macho, you know what happened? And all, boy, then guys came over, and the man just went and buy some beer and just throw a beer in my hand. And Brother Macho, the man buy the beer, I'm going to drink it. Then weekend come, the man go club, the man pull up by me after 12 and say, we're going club. And I went. I said, brother, if you had witnessed to them and told them, I've given my life to Jesus, they won't push no beer in your hand. They won't come in your yard and bring it to the club. But because you're not opening your mouth and declaring whose you are, life and death is really in the power of the tongue. And sure enough, two tools didn't last. I want to challenge you, church, we overcome the devil by the word of our testimony. Oh, when you don't know no Bible, open your mouth. I remember the young Christian boy, I ever asked God, forgive me for blasphemy. Me know no Bible now, but me don't want to lose no argument. So how I mean know me, just fill in the blanks. But I was determined to testify. I was determined to declare what Jesus Christ said. Even when I didn't know no scriptures. Thank you, Lord, for mercy. Again, like a piece of scripture and barge up two little verse together, ranko, but I was determined to testify. I want to challenge you, church. It's our... When you go movies, and you watch a nice movie home, when you go work the next day, you know, you testify of it. Yeah, girl, you ever watch a movie, you go, oh, boy, let me tell you, spoiler alert, someone has spoiled the movie for you. But they testify, and who tell them testify? When the movie done, you don't say, please go home and tell everybody, please go on Facebook and post, please go. But they've been impacted, they've been touched by it, we've been touched by it, and we had an experience with it, and we go outside and share it. Why aren't we sharing Jesus? Anything we have a favorable experience with, we go outside and share. Hello? Anything touch us on Facebook, what we do? Share. We share it on our wall. I want to challenge you. We have to dig into God to have an experience with him. And that's when we will witness and testify. Testimony is. A witness has to testify. Because that's what witnesses do. They testify. And our testimonies are powerful. They are critical in overcoming the devil. If you are willing to testify, if you are willing to testify, you are placed in witness protection. If you're willing to testify, you are placed in witness protection. I wrote down some of the benefits, went online, looked up witness protection, and it says that one of the first things they do, if you're willing to testify, you're placed in witness protection and you are relocated. You are relocated. I put in my notes, first of all, it said that you have the backing of the government. You are backed by the government. The higher powers back you. United States of America puts you in witness protection. I smile because when you're willing to be a witness and to testify, you have the power of Almighty God and the kingdom of God behind you. When you're willing to testify, the first thing they do is relocate you. They move you from where you are to somewhere else. And I scribble in my notes, thank you God for relocating me. For my feet was already set in hell, but you have relocated me. The Bible says we are seated in heavenly places with Christ Jesus. He relocates you. He moves you from where you are to a much better place. If you're willing to testify. They said, oh glory, they said that when you enter the witness protection program, you're given new identities. I said, when you enter witness protection, you're given new identities. Anybody glad in here this morning that God gave you a new identity? They change, when you enter witness protection, they change your name. Player. Prayer. Gallus. Evangelist. I'm so glad that God, if we enter the program and willing to testify, He chains our name. Walking on the road a couple years ago, so a guy maybe left. I don't know how come he see me. And he say, Gallus. I say, me? No, brother. Evangelist, not no Gallus. Said, that's not me, brother. That's not me. God has changed my name. That person you're talking about is already dead. He has given me a new identity. Amen. We're not who we used to be. You ever think back at who you used to be? And you can't believe. Can I tell you this morning, honestly, ashamedly? You know, I used to cuss bad word like crazy. This good sanctified bad word. Every other word is a bad word. Never care about old people, young people, whoever it be. I just beep, beep, beep, beep, beep. But he has changed my identity. Any man in Christ is a new creature. Don't let nobody try to condemn you of your past. Many times they win the television program, they fake the death of the person. No. They fake the dead, put you in some car, blow up some house and say you died in there. Give you a new identity. Who we were is not who we are right now. He has given us a new identity. He has changed our name. Abram to Abraham. Sarai to Sarah. From Jacob to Israel. No longer a con man. The trickster. I'm serious. He changes your name. And that's, if you're willing to testify and be a witness for him, he changes your identity. One of the things they say about when you enter the protection program, they provide for you financially. Oh, glory, hallelujah. They provide for you. He's not providing for you all here this morning. Why y'all not excited? Isn't he Jehovah Jireh? Hasn't he provided for you? Once you're in the program, I went through it online and they say that they provide for you financially. They find jobs for you. They put you up. They set you up.

that every day he will pour down manna from heaven. You are anxious, and you ate this morning. Take no thought for tomorrow, next week, next year, retirement. Some of y'all done time travel already to retirement. And you're 20. Huh? But I don't wonder, how I'm going to provide for myself for the next 6. Relax. He will open the windows of heaven and pour out a blessing you won't have room enough to contain. Once you're in the program, you're entitled to that. He is our provider. We will not lack. Trust him. Once you're in the program, and this one, I was so glad when I read this one. When you're in the witness protection program, one of the things that they give you immunity from criminal prosecution. Why? Any criminals in the house? Former, present, current. Any criminals in the house this morning? As I read up on witness protection program, they said that one of the things that people get wrong about the witness protection program, I went on YouTube, watched a couple of videos. Well, one of the things that people get wrong about witness protection, every time you see it in a movie, or most times you see it in a movie, is some innocent somebody in some house peep through their window and see some mobster kill somebody. Somebody just passing by, being in the wrong place at the wrong time, and see it. And this innocent person is placed in witness protection. When I read the article, they said straight up, that's not factual. Most of the people that come into witness protection are criminals. 90-something% of the people who come into witness protection program are criminals themselves, who turn, quote, against the organization and testify to get immunity. You see, you are so holy here this morning, but my rap sheet was long. God and that. My rap sheet was long. Sin before a holy God over and over and over again. So the prospect of immunity was so glad to me. I was so... Aren't you glad this morning that you're not an enemy of God? That we sin in word, thought, and deed? And all those multiplicities of sin, when you stand before God, you won't be persecuted for them? Some hardcore criminals in this room this morning now. I thought y'all would be excited to hear that. So let me pull y'all fire here this morning now. Y'all look so holy, y'all little church dress and y'all jackets. Some criminals in here this morning now. Partying, smoking, drinking, rumming, clubbing, everything in. Fornicating, adultering, some hardcore criminals. When you're a criminal and you hear immunity, then you're not going to be charged for all the sins you've committed. You say, glory, hallelujah. Glory, hallelujah. My sins are forgiven. I thank God this morning that as part of the witness protection program, you are granted immunity from criminal prosecution. All the crimes you have done will be forgiven. Oh, glory. I feel so much. Maybe because I know I was a real criminal. Maybe that's why I feel so excited when I hear about that. I tell you all now, when I was baptized, Jabberwock Beach, and a man put me under that water, and I came back up. The church that came to support on the beach, everybody laughing. I said, what are y'all laughing for? They said, somebody that went to college with you passed. Same time the man duck you and shout out, duck him 2 times. 1 time can't help. But by the grace of God, 1 duck was enough. Glory, hallelujah. Lie to woman. Thief, bad. Done all kind of bad things. But the witness protection program locked away. You ever watch Law and Order and they're trying to pull up somebody rap sheet, and you watch Law and Order and they say that the files are locked. We see that he have a record, but we can't get it open. All the files are ordered by the court that they're locked away. I'm so glad that all of our sins

0: cast them in the sea of forgetfulness to be remembered no more. I'm a former criminal in the house. I'm so glad that our sins are forgiven. We cannot be persecuted because of his blood he shed for us on the cross. Oh, a blood to cover all these sins. Oh my God, Lord, thank you. But as we get excited, and I'm excited about this witness protection program. The witness protection program comes with some expectations. The witness protection program comes with some rules. Some of the expectations when you sign up for the witness protection program, there are rules that you must comply to. And this I found astounding too. It is declared no program participant following the security guidelines has ever been harmed while under the active protection of the Marshall Service. What a statement that they declare. They say no program participant following the security guidelines has ever been harmed under the active protection of the Marshall Service. Can I tell you this morning that God is enough? That if a man can declare that if you stay under this program and follow the security guidelines, we've never lost anybody. Can I tell you that there's nothing wrong with God? When we mess up and we backslide and we get hurt and we leave the program, it's not because the program wasn't good enough. We didn't follow the security protocol and guidelines of the program. Hello? One of the things that they ask you to sever ties with former acquaintances. Hello? When you enter the witness protection program, your life can't be the same. You can't have the same ties and acquaintances you used to have before. Oh boy, just lost half the church. They were just glad to be in the program now. Until they hear about the guidelines of the program. You can't be in witness protection and be calling your boy Bobo. Hey Bobo, what's up brother? You can't be in the program and liming with the same guys, the same gossiping Judy. You can't be in the program and have the same friends that you come in, you have struggled with marijuana. You addicted like crazy. You gone right back on that same corner again, round them guys, them are blowing smoke in your face. Putting bottle of rum in your hand. You have to sever those ties. Else you're going to go right back in that dangerous environment again. You have to change. We have to change. Any man in Christ is a new creature. And I'm not saying that it's a little different, but it's similar, but it's different. God don't call us to turn our back on this world. But we have to turn our back and elements and even people that are going to pull us out of the protection program. Let me tell you, we have to cut some things that we watch on television. You see? Well, everybody love the program now until they hear the rules. You can't be a Christian trying to renew your mind. You're not married. We're supposed to be celibate. Keep yourself holy. And everything in your speaker is alkaline, cartel, Mavado, all dirty sexual content. Hello? Don't you know that you have to feed your spirit too? You have to sever these things. And even one of the things about the Witness Protection Program, as I watch some videos and documentaries about it, people say it's like bereavement. You have to cut yourself from some people that you loved. Some things that you love. Some music that you love. Some programs that you loved. You can't be watching all them reality TV nastiness, Kardashian, this and that. How can a fool you? Big Christian watching soap opera. That's why your marriage can't happy. The more the cheating take place. Everybody, like a pinball machine. Bang, bang, bang, bang, bang, bang. Everybody going with everybody. Huh? As soon as your husband gives a problem, Bing bang bang ping ball. Ping pong. Because garbage in, garbage out. When I gave my life to Jesus 18 plus years ago, and you don't have to do it, I cut off all secular music. If you don't mark gospel, I'm not interested. No love song, reggae. I listen to everything now in the genre of Christianity. Christian rap, Christian reggae. We have had the name Christian on it. I was in the process of getting gap. You see, some of y'all still have a little old reggae. Skanking. And it carry you back to a place. You know, I'm going to give you a true testimony. I used to have an album. That's why when you listen to the Spirit of God, you used to have an album. I give my music, I think I'm moving, and Spirit of God start telling me. I used to have an album with a lot of photos of women, different girls, girlfriends, you know. And even though I would go through it occasionally, somebody come to me and say, boy, all them pretty girl. I say, yeah, man, you know, that was before Jesus. But in my heart, they were like trophies. They were like trophies of a sinful, nasty life that God delivered me from. I remember the day I went outside and I burned the album. I said, God, that's my former life. It's sin, it's dirty. I don't want no part of it. We need to sever some things of our former life. That former criminal life. We need to sever those ties. The criminal music, the criminal movie, some of the criminal friends are not respecting you. Some of the criminal elements need to be cut off. Church is so quiet. But these are the terms of the program. One of the things that they say when you enter the witness protection program, you have to sever all ties with former acquaintances. They say you must submit to the rules that govern while in the program for your own safety. You know, the kingdom comes with rules. Oh boy, y'all so excited this morning about rules. When you're in the program, you must submit to the rules of the program for your own safety. And oh, how we love to submit. How we jump at the word submission. But it's for our own safety. Me a big man, big woman. You see, but that thing is now, we are hardened criminals. So nobody can tell us what to do. Nobody can tell us how to do it. Me a big man. Me a big woman. Nobody can talk to me. See how long you last in the program with that mentality. Nobody can talk to me. Even worse than a person younger than you. That's why Paul tells Timothy, let no man despise thy youth. Because I say, look, man, he me older than he. Really? Moses was younger than Aaron. Yet Aaron submitted to Moses. For Moses is the man that God had called to lead the movement. You hear me? It's so rebellious. And even veteran people in Christianity who have pioneered in their long and God blessing them and God working with them give you some advice and you say, and you smile now, okay, but you not give up that. But you love that. That relationship, that friendship, that... Let me tell you, the program has rules that govern it. And let me tell you, the church has rules that govern it too. It's not no social club. You know, coming from the world with your title and you want to come to church. It don't work like that. The rules here that govern are governed by this Bible. I want to challenge you. No program participant following the security guide has ever been harmed while under the active protection of the Marshal Service. However, all the witnesses who were harmed had either failed, his word, to fully comply. You know, partial obedience is disobedience. You know, partial obedience is disobedience. Yeah, so who are you this morning? Often, at times, contacting old acquaintances,
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0: It is with deep sadness, yet with gratitude for a long and well-lived life, that we announce the passing of our matriarch, Thelma Ramona James Hughes, affectionately known as Motsi or Sister Mona, originally of Erlin's Village. She later made her home in St. Thomas, USVI, and most recently resided in Coleraine, Massachusetts, in the U.S. Motsi was born on July 16, 1927, and departed this life on August 10, 2026, at a remarkable age of 99 years. She was the beloved wife of the late Lemuel James. She leaves to mourn her 7 children, Dalma, Wilbur, Myron, and Gerald James, Cleo Cathilda Hampson, Julie Arter, Cindy Churchill, and 1 stepson, Jesse James. She was the cherished grandmother of Michelle, Patrick, Kofi, Simone, Russell and Ramona James, Blair, Joel and Theon James, Cleo Antoinette Cordis, Shazia Hampson, Javon, Jamari and Ronique James, Jamique and Gerald James, Rashida Krieger and Leanna Churchill, Rishaw Nital, deceased, adopted granddaughter Marcia McKenzie, and the proud great-grandmother of 21. Also left to cherish her memories are her adopted children, Debbie Montesu, Desiree Gonzalez Antonio, Simeon Richardson, and their children. Her siblings include Aurora Ambrose of Earlings, Gertrude Thompson, and Lindy Joseph in Boston, Lorene Christian, Eulenis James, Ashton Joseph, all deceased. She is also mourned by her aunts, Vida and Jane Ann, and their families in England. Her daughters-in-law, Catherine Barclay James, Clarissa Jacob James, Janet Francis James, and Beverly Hector James. Her son-in-laws, Anthony Hampson, Edward Arter, and Douglas Churchill. Among her many nieces and nephews are Rosalie Cochrane and Gartel Ambrose of Earlins, Barrymore and Derek Christian, and Veronica Joseph in St. Thomas, Nora, Eustace, and Lorenzo in Boston. Her many cousins include Heather Osborne, Claudette Janet, Denfield, Olivette, Anita, Tilora, Auckland, and Viviana. She was related to the Hughes, Prince, Henrys, Tongues, Josephs, Jacobs, Farquhars, Benjamins, Prices, Simons, Erskines, and Batchelors families in Antigua, as well as the Hodges, Carties, Richardsons, Connors, and Hughes families in Anguilla. Among her cherished friends were Mrs. Sybil McKay, Miss Mott, Miss Gretlin Baptiste, Mr. Dugan and Nettie Brown, Doctors Pat and Ernest Emmanuel, Mrs. Mavis Samuel, and Judith James. Motsi was deeply loved by her church families of the Memorial Moravian and St. Andrew's Episcopal Churches in St. Thomas. Through her long life, she has touched many lives with her prayers, warmth, kindness, faith, and presence, leaving a lasting and positive impact on all who had the privilege of knowing her. She also leaves to mourn a host of other relatives, dear friends, and loved ones too numerous to mention. The first viewing will be held on Friday, September 25th, 2026, from 4 p.m. to 6 p.m. at the Turnbull Funeral Chapel. A service of thanksgiving celebrating the life of Thelma Ramona Hughes James, affectionately known as Motsi and Sister Mona, will be held at Memorial Moravian Church in St. Thomas on September 26, 2026. Viewing will be from 9 to 10 a.m., while the service will begin at 10 a.m. Interment will be in the Memorial Moravian Cemetery. May her sweet soul rest in perpetual peace and rise in glory.
1: In loving memory of our mother, grandmother, great-grandmother, and great-great-grandmother, Ruth Victoria Brown Scott. Sunset, August 28, 2007. Sunrise, 15 November 1928. Until we meet again, we think about you always. We talk about you still. You have never been forgotten, and you never will. We hold you close within our hearts, and there you will remain to walk and guide us through our lives until we meet again. Mom.
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2: The Commonwealth's focus on resilience, environmental, climate, democratic, is more relevant now than ever before. 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The mother ensuring that her children thrive. 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In Antigua and Barbuda, you will feel the pulse of a nation that stands tall. We may be tiny in size, but we are mighty in purpose.
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0: winding up to your morning point show. I'm Dr. E here with
1: Dr. Lee.
0: Yes, this is how we do it. Waking up with you this morning, guys, you had the opportunity to wake up with any other breakfast morning show, but guess what? You chose us. So we are so, so happy. We're so happy. A lot happening here in the studio. Yes. You know, but we're good. How you doing?
1: I'm doing well. I mean, I'm so happy. I mean,
0: the thing, like,
2: why is he wearing? Well, why does he have an Antiguan flag spread on his leg?
1: So last night, Guyana and Antigua played. Guyana was the Warriors. Antigua played in the playoffs. Mm-hmm. Antigua is currently, Antigua and Barbie, the Falcons, are currently in the finals because they won.
2: They beat Guyana. Yes, oh my God, Guyana, I can't wait to call up all my Guyanese friends today and be like, we did it. Oh my God, put the flag. Okay, now, sign the flag. I need the flag. Let's hold up the flag. Let's get the flag.
1: There we go.
2: Guyana Warriors, take that. Take this. Yes. We did it. I'm going to wave the flag for the whole show. All my Guyanese friends here in Antigua. We did it. We're in the finals. Oh my goodness, I'm excited.
1: Yes, definitely.
2: I was out cold last night. I was post-call, a 24-hour call the other day, so I was just out cold, went home, and just crashed. But I'm so excited.
1: Yes.
2: So congratulations to the Antiguan Falcons.
1: Yes, we finally made it.
2: Mm-hmm. I know. We taught Guyana a lesson. Yes. I can't wait to hear what Wadada has to say this morning in our CPL update.
1: Definitely.
2: We are going to just take a quick commercial break right now because Elizabeth Fain, she's standing by with this morning's news. So don't go away. Your number one breakfast morning show will be right back.
3: Citizens and residents, the population and housing census is more than simply counting our population. It provides vital information that helps shape the future of Antigua and Barbuda. Census data helps determine where schools, healthcare services, housing, roads, and other essential services are needed. It can also inform decisions about the future boundaries of our constituencies. This is not a partisan exercise. It is a national and patriotic responsibility. Every person matters, every household matters, and every community deserves to be properly counted. I therefore encourage every adult and every household across Antigua and Barbuda to participate fully and cooperate to enumerate. Be counted. Our country's future depends on all of us. Let us map the present and shape the future.

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0: You ever hear Earthquake call and say, "Hello, Miss Lee, yes, it's me, Earthquake, I come in Tuesday around 10? No, sir. Earthquake does arrive unannounced, and when it come, it shake all sense and sensibility out of we. Remain calm, stay inside, and do the DCH. Drop, hover, hold on. Once the shaking starts, you know it's Earthquake. Make a quick move to a safe place. Don't move to the door, we are in the exit. Stairs might rock up, are full of people. Elevator, avoid that, because you might get in and poof, power gone, and you're stuck in that box without air. Take cover under a strong table or a bed, or crouch against an inside wall or in a corner, and cover your face and your head with your arms. Remember, DCH, drop, cover, hold on. Glass windows and doors, outside walls and doors, in an earthquake, bad news. Take care of yourself. Most injuries during earthquakes happen when something drop and hit people entering or exiting a building. Last thing, don't want to run outside and ask, "You feel it, you feel it?" Remain calm, stay indoors until all the shaking stop, and do the DCH, drop, cover, hold on.
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2: Positive parenting
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1: From Samoa in the Pacific to Antigua and Barbuda in the Caribbean, the baton of the Commonwealth is being passed once again. In 2026, our family of nations prepares for the next and 28th Commonwealth Heads of Government meeting.
2: Children, 2026 will be a defining moment for Antigua and Barbuda, and we look forward to welcoming 56 countries to our shores. 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We rise to meet our challenges. We must deliver for our people.
3: Antigua and Barbuda hosts the 28th Commonwealth Heads of Government meeting at a time of global turmoil, climatic upheaval, stalled growth, and lower standards of living. It is a moment of opportunity for the Commonwealth to rally round our common values and the common cause of making our democracies work for our 2.7 billion people. I am convinced that we are ready to reduce trade barriers, deliver high-impact investments, invest in youth skills for a historic expansion of Commonwealth businesses and markets, and protect our planet for our shared prosperity.
4: 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Because these are not abstract ideas. 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
6: 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My name is Elizabeth Fain, and here are the stories we're following at this time. In local developments, government continues to fight to increase water production. Antigua and Barbuda and the United States to resume discussions on third country nationals. Regionally, cricket stalwarts inducted in Hall of Fame. And internationally, Israel and Turkey clash at UN Security Council over military presence in Syria. And now for the news in detail. Locally, water production in the country will get a major boost with the completion of the Fry's reverse osmosis plant expansion. The plant will officially be handed over on September 24th after work took place on the facility through a collaboration between Antigua and Barbuda and Japan. The Fry's project forms part of the strategy to strengthen water supply to the southwestern section of Antigua. Cabinet expressed appreciation to the government and people of Japan for their continued partnership with Antigua and Barbuda and their contribution towards strengthening the country's water infrastructure. As part of the drive to address storage and distribution, Cabinet also considered and approved a recommendation from Minister Melford Nicholas concerning 4 existing water storage tanks at the former United States Air Force Base at Coolidge.
7: Now, in addition, to address the whole storage issue, the Honorable Minister informed Cabinet, and Cabinet approved that request for four existing water storage tanks at the former United States Air Force base at Coolidge to be acquired by APUA. The four tanks are on the property there. They're under the control of the Antigua and Barbuda Social Security Board, and they have a combined storage capacity of approximately 2 million gallons, so that would be an addition to water being available to customers through APUA's system. Now, on the arrangement, water produced by the Ivan Rogique's reverse osmosis plant and Seven Seas Barnacle Point facility will be pumped to the Coolidge tanks for storage and onward distribution to the northern section of Antigua and Barbuda, and we will have additional information in our written brief to be submitted to the public later today.
6: Meanwhile, APUA is reporting an increase in water production in the past few months compared to previous years. According to their figures published in June, APUA's potable water production had risen to approximately 11 million imperial gallons per day, compared with approximately 3.5 million gallons daily in 2014. While this is welcomed progress, Cabinet noted that increasing production alone will not completely resolve the country's water challenges. Government and APUA are therefore placing increased emphasis on storage, transmission, and distribution so that the additional water being produced can be reliably delivered to communities. The Cabinet affirmed that the Friars Beach RO expansion, acquisition of an additional 2 million gallons of storage capacity at Coolidge, continued expansion of desalination production, and improvements to the transmission and distribution network collectively represent major components of the government's strategy to strengthen national water security and build a more resilient water system for Antigua and Barbuda. Staying with Cabinet, the implementation of the mobile number portability program has now moved into the porting and routing testing stages. The mobile number portability is an initiative that will allow telecommunications customers to change service providers while retaining their existing telephone numbers. A senior manager of the Antigua Public Utilities Authority, accompanied by a consultant engaged in the implementation process, appeared before Cabinet to provide an update. Cabinet spokesperson Maurice Merchant spoke further on the program.
7: Government has been working on, the Ministry of Telecoms has been working on for quite a while. It's a very technical issue as outlined by the consultant and the APUA official, and they have been doing a number of testing across Antigua and Barbuda, and so they are now at the stage where they believe that completing porting testing should be done by October 23rd. And that's the testing phase. After which, further routing and end-to-end testing will continue. And testing will also extend to the retail environment to ensure that the experience of customers seeking to transfer their numbers works as intended before the service is made available nationally. The proposed November 23rd date also takes account of Antigua's hosting of major Commonwealth activities in November. So it is anticipated that number portability will become active by November 23rd.
6: Meanwhile, a public education and awareness campaign is being prepared to ensure that consumers understand how number portability will work, the procedures for transferring a number, and their responsibilities when requesting a transfer. This campaign will be rolled out before the introduction of the program itself. Cabinet welcomed the progress reported and acknowledged that considerable technical work that has been undertaken to advance the initiative. The government views number portability as an important consumer empowerment measure that will give Antiguans and Barbudans greater flexibility in choosing their telecommunications provider without the inconvenience of having to change a telephone number that may have been used for many years. The Antigua and Barbuda Workers Union is leading the way in advancing workplace provisions that address the impact of menstruation, maternity, menopause, and andropause on workers. A new article tabled in a recent collective bargaining agreement brings a gender-sensitive approach to workplace health and safety, ensuring that women's specific biological and reproductive health needs are properly recognized and supported at work, while recognizing challenges some men experience as they age. Here are the details in this proposal.
0: Employees at Cricket West Indies will be the first to benefit from the new article, dubbed the 3 M's on Andropause, which seeks to encourage understanding and improve accommodations for employees experiencing challenges associated with the 3 M's and Andropause. Specifically, the provision affords employees 3 low days annually, not included in their regular allotment of sick days. These low days may be taken in half days when an employee is challenged with symptoms associated with the 3 M's and andropause and has been medically assessed. Additionally, employees will also have access to the company's wellness facility as part of their recovery support before returning to work. Industrial relations consultant at the ABW, Hazel Luke, who negotiated the agreement, described the new article as an important achievement that will pave the way for expanded support and accommodation. Luke commended Cricket West Indies for its thoughtful consideration of the new provision. While acknowledging the significance of this achievement, Luke is hopeful that similar provisions will form part of future collective agreements with other workplaces. ABW General Secretary David Messiah said the union will continue to evolve to meet the needs of its members. He also affirmed the union's commitment to fostering strong partnerships with employers to improve the lives of workers. Cricket West Indies CEO Chris Dering spoke highly of the negotiations with the union, describing it as refreshing. Dering said his team is looking forward to strengthening its partnership with the union and its shop stewards. The new collective bargaining agreement covers the period January 1st, 2026 to December 31st, 2028. Carlina Knight Humphreys, PBN News.
6: And finally, Antigua and Barbuda's ambassador to the United States of America, Sir Ronald Sanders, has announced the discussions are expected to resume shortly at the request of the United States concerning the possible reception in Antigua and Barbuda of a limited number of third country nationals. The discussions form part of a wider United States initiative involving several countries, including a few member states of the Caribbean Community, CARICOM. Antigua and Barbuda will enter the resumed negotiations based on the resolution adopted by the House of Representatives on 14 July 2026, which established the principles and safeguards governing the country's participation in any such arrangement. Among other safeguards, the parliamentary framework preserves Antigua and Barbuda's sovereign authority to approve or reject every individual proposed for the transfer on a case-by-case basis. It rejects any automatic or open-ended program and requires satisfactory legal, operational, financial, and administrative arrangements before any transfer can take place. These include adequate arrangements concerning identity and documentation, accommodation and support, legal status, security, funding and responsibility for onward movement or return. The negotiations will also be conducted under the oversight of Prime Minister the Honorable Gaston Brown, Attorney General and Minister of Legal Affairs the Honorable Sir Stedroy Benjamin, and Minister of Foreign Affairs the Honorable E. Paul Chet Green. Ambassador Sanders emphasizes that no final agreement has been settled with the United States and no transfer of any third country national has been authorized under the proposed arrangements. The purpose of the resumed discussions is to determine whether terms can be agreed that are consistent with the parliamentary framework, Antigua and Barbuda's laws and international obligations, and the national interest. We've come to the end of our local segment for today. Stay tuned. Regional and international news will follow after the break.
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0: Welcome back, and in regional developments, cricket royalty was honored on Tuesday night in Barbados as two of the Caribbean's most celebrated figures, Dwayne Bravo and Ian Bishop, were inducted into the CPL Hall of Fame. Here's more.
1: The Hilton Barbados Resort was the setting for Tuesday's Caribbean Premier League Hall of Fame induction ceremony, bringing together cricket officials, former players and members of the regional sporting fraternity. Minister of Sport and Youth Affairs Philip Watts and Secretary of Youth Empowerment and Sport of the Tobago House of Assembly Keegan Dinoon were among the dignitaries in attendance. Hosted by CPL Chief Executive Officer Pete Russell, the event paid tribute to the lasting impact former West Indies captain Dwayne Bravo and premier commentator and former fast bowler Ian Bishop have had on West Indies cricket. The two legends shared candid reflections on their careers, from their early days in the sport to the defining moments that shaped their journeys. Former cricketers also honour the legacy of Barbadian icon, the late Sir Garfield Sobers, in a nod to the island's rich cricketing heritage.
0: Internationally, the UN Security Council's monthly meeting on Syria turned into a confrontation between Israel and Turkey. The two countries clashed over their military presence on Syrian soil. Here's more.
2: The meeting was supposed to be about Syria's transition. Israel's ambassador came to talk about Syria's neighbors instead. Israel is used to being on the defensive in this chamber. A week earlier, dozens of countries lined up outside it to condemn the Israeli prime minister's visit to a military position on Mount Hermon inside Syria. This time, Danny Danon went on the offensive and pointed his anger towards Ankara.
3: If Israel's tiny defensive buffer is considered a threat to Syrian stability, then what about a foreign power that controls a much larger portion of Syrian territory and is building its military presence there? I am talking about Turkey.
2: Danan held up a map. He said the Israeli zone covers a tenth of a percent of Syria and alleged that Turkey controls 50 times that, with 20,000 troops on more than 100 bases. Turkey's ambassador countered by saying none of that was any of Israel's business. Turkish forces are in Syria, he said, at the invitation of the government in Damascus and are not aimed at any third country.
4: We categorically reject Israel's attempts to smear Turkey's legitimate cooperation with Syria and portrayed it as a threat in an effort to justify its own violations of international law.
2: Caught between the two, the Syrian ambassador, who had come to report on his country's considerable progress, instead watched two foreign powers argue over his territory.
4: Please do not bring it to this council. Syria's meeting should not be talking about proxy issues anymore. That was the case during the regime era. It should no longer be the case. It's frankly traumatizing.
5: For years, Syria was the place where other countries' rivalries played out. The new government came here to say that era is over. What this meeting showed, however, is that Israel disagrees. Gabriel Elizondo, Al Jazeera, at the United Nations in New York.
0: And now for the news in Spanish with Alejandro Correo.

citizens and residents. The population and housing census is more than simply counting our population. It provides vital information that helps shape the future of Antigua and Barbuda. Census data helps determine where schools, healthcare services, housing, roads, and other essential services are needed. It can also inform decisions about the future boundaries of our constituencies. This is not a partisan exercise. It is a national and patriotic responsibility. Every person matters, every household matters, and every community deserves to be properly counted. I therefore encourage every adult and every household across Antigua and Barbuda to participate fully and cooperate to enumerate. Be counted. Our country's future depends on all of us. Let us map the present and shape the future.

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0: Here's your local weather forecast for Antigua and Barbuda, valid up to 8 p.m. tomorrow, Friday, the 18th day of September, 2026. Generally, settled atmospheric conditions will prevail over the area over the next 24 hours. During this time, lingering moisture and instability could trigger periods of passing showers across the islands. Meanwhile, the presence of Saharan dust will persist across the area. Today, we can expect partly cloudy skies and slightly hazy conditions with a 20% or slight chance of showers. But tomorrow will be partly sunny with a 40% or moderate chance of afternoon showers. Today's high temperature was 32 degrees Celsius or 90 degrees Fahrenheit, while tonight's overnight low temperature will fall to 26 degrees Celsius or 79 degrees Fahrenheit. The winds will blow out of the east at 13 to 30 kilometers per hour or 8 to 18 miles per hour. Sea conditions 1 to 1.5 meters or 3 to 5 feet. Rainfall to date for the month of September recorded here at the Visberg International Airport, 60.1 millimeters or 2.73 inches. The sun will rise tomorrow at 5:55 a.m. and set at 6:06 p.m. I am Jaleel Jacobs, from Antigua and Barbuda Meteorological Service at the Visberg International Airport.
1: And now for a recap of the headlines. Locally, government continues fight to increase water production. Antigua and Barbuda and the United States to resume discussions on third country nationals. Regionally, cricket stalwarts inducted in Hall of Fame. And internationally, Israel and Turkey clash on UN Security Council over military presence in Syria.

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Thank you for making

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0: 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Just run, just run, just run.
1: Be tsunami smart. 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

My fellow citizens and residents, the National Population and Housing Census affects each and every one of us, requiring the participation of all. The census is not just a routine exercise. It is a vital tool for planning and shaping our future. The census provides accurate data about our population, helping us to make informed decisions about education and skills development, healthcare, infrastructural development, housing, and job creation, among others. Participation in the census ensures that your community is adequately represented and resourced. Everyone counts, and your voice matters. My distinguished countrymen and countrywomen, I urge each resident, young and old, all across Antigua and Barbuda, to participate in this very important process. Let us work together to build a nation that reflects our true strength and diversity. Remember, we are mapping the present and shaping the future.

0: It is the 18th day of September 2026. This is your Morning Point Show. I'm Dr. E here with Dr. Lee. And yes, he's a doc too. Dr. Correa. Three doctors announced this morning. And it's time for that segment. Alejandro, ¿cómo se llama el segmento ahora?
1: ¿Cómo se llama?
0: ¿Cómo se dice?
1: ¿Cómo se dice?
0: ¿Cómo se dice?
1: How do you say?
0: How do you say? This is the point of the show that we want to teach you some Spanish. After all, the Prime Minister of Antigua and Barbuda, the Honorable Gaston Brown, says Spanish is officially the second language of our country. Yes, so we got to keep the country educated. So our how do you say this morning? What are you teaching us this morning, Alejandro?
1: Oh, hi, I am...
0: Hungry?
1: I'm hungry.
0: And?
1: I'm thirsty.
0: And thirsty.
1: I'm thirsty?
0: Uh-huh. I am hungry and thirsty. So how do we say I am hungry and thirsty in Spanish? Let's get the graphic back up. I'm hungry and thirsty.
1: Tell Tengo me. Hambre y sed.
0: Tengo hambre y sed. So you want to tell somebody, I am hungry and thirsty, you simply say, tell me Alejandro.
1: Tengo hambre y sed.
0: Tengo hambre y sed. Go ahead.
2: Tengo hambre y sed.
1: Tengo hambre y sed.
0: Tengo hambre y sed. Remember, the H, very important, the H is silent.
2: Yes.
0: Okay, so you didn't hear us say tengo hambre. No. It's tengo hambre. Almost as if that H is not there. The H is silent.
2: Mm-hmm.
0: So it's tengo hambre y sed. I am hungry and thirsty. So if you're hungry or thirsty today, you see somebody that speaks Spanish, you go up to your little Dominican friend, Dominican brother, Dominican sister, and say, hey, tengo hambre y sed, and I'm sure they'll give you something to eat. That's all for our How Do You Say, Como Se Dice segment, right here on the Morning Point Show. Well, up now we have Dr. Lee. Dr. Lee, I'm on a vacation now from giving health tips. Dr. Lee's in the house. And Dr. Lee, what are we talking about this morning?
2: We're talking about hydration.
0: All right, hydration. And remember, your health tips brought to you every morning through the kind compliments of Family Dentistry.

0: because you're healthy.
1: Welcome back, Dr. Lee. Take us away. Give us our health tips this morning about
2: hydration.
1: Hydration, take it away.
2: So, normally we hear, okay, you need to drink water, you need to stay hydrated, but what exactly are you doing? Well, first we talk about the brain function. It helps support brain function by helping with concentration, alertness, and the mood. Dehydration causes headaches and reduced focus. Also helps with circulation, where you can help maintain the normal blood volume, and it keeps your heart working efficiently. And we go to the temperature, it helps cool you down, helps, through sweating especially, is going to help replenish. And I know everybody is feeling how hot it has been recently. Thank God for the rain, we've been able to cool down the temperature a little bit. And then it also helps with your kidneys, it helps remove the waste and lower the risk of kidney stones. It can even help remove kidney stones if you drink enough water. As well as healthy digestion, helps prevent constipation and keeps your digestive system running smoothly. And then we go to exercise performance again, helps keep you energized, reduces fatigue, and helps you perform better. It's very important in pregnancy because the amniotic fluid needs to increase during pregnancy. Good hydration supports increase blood volume, and your baby's development will be very, very much eased once you're hydrated. And it helps support healthy skin by maintaining skin elasticity with healthy and radiant appearances. How much water to drink? Now, you should aim for 6 to 8 glasses, around 2 to 3 liters per day. For most adults, you may need a little bit more if you're active, if you're breastfeeding, if you're pregnant, or in extremely hot weather. Also choose water over sugary drinks and include water-rich foods like cucumbers and certain fruits and vegetables. And there you go.
1: Health tip for today, hydration is very important. Dr. Correa, hydration, you agree?
2: It's very important.
1: Very important indeed. Drinking a lot of water. I like the part where he talked about skin.
2: Yes.
1: I know a lot of us complain about our skin not being the way we want it to be. Try drinking enough water daily and you'll see how amazing your skin looks. It will just get this radiant appearance. So hydration is very important, especially all of you guys too who love drinking. He didn't mention drinking.
2: Yes.
1: All you drinkers
2: yes.
1: that love going to the club, going to the party, drinking on the weekend.
2: Yes.
1: Hydration is even more important after that.
2: Yes.
1: You know, so hydration is important. Water, the key to life. Thank you so much, Dr.
2: That's
1: Lee, for your tips today. We're gonna take a short commercial break. More still ahead on your number one breakfast morning show. We'll be right back.

0: I be yelling Jesus, I be yelling God, I be yelling Yeshua. Some say Allah, this the morning point show. Some does say Jah, Assalamu alaikum, alaikum salam. Give it up to Jah. You don't know drastic representing of the morning point show. So open, the Maryland boys, sign out.
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0: Welcome back to your morning point show. I'm Dr. E here with Dr. Lee. And he's not letting go of that Antigua and Barbuda flag because he is high on elation. Because guess what? We beat them.
1: Yes, we beat the Warriors into the finals.
0: Yes, indeed. So we're all excited here at Antigua and Barbuda that the Antigua and Barbuda Falcons, we're in the finals. Okay, we're in the finals. And we're going to go right now into our question of the day real quickly. Let's go to our question of the day. What's our question of the day today? Here we go. Let's get that graphic up. Our question of the day reads...
1: Mm-hmm. Okay, what business do you think would always stay profitable, no matter how bad the economy gets?
0: I like this question. A little different this morning. What business do you think will always stay profitable, no matter how bad the economy gets?
1: Oh, boy.
0: Whoa, I heard Keegan laughing there. Offset. What business do you think will always stay profitable, even no matter how bad the economy gets.
1: I have one, but it's a bit morbid. The funeral business.
0: The funeral home.
1: And
0: people always die.
1: Yes, people always die. And it's a bit morbid, but.
0: And then I'm gonna piggyback on that.
1: Yes.
0: The healthcare business.
1: Just what I was
0: saying. Healthcare business. No matter people are gonna want to come see a doctor. Mm-hmm. And people are always getting sick. We don't want to get sick, but the reality of it is we will get sick.
1: We'll get sick.
0: And we will need to seek medical attention. And some people will choose not to go to get public healthcare and private healthcare. Yes. So doctors will always, you know, stay... be in a profitable position, no matter how bad the economy gets.
1: That is true.
0: I was thinking about something else, but I don't think I can say it on camera.
1: Yeah, that's the
0: I'm thinking about the same thing. I'm thinking about the same thing that Keegan was thinking about. He's a bad man over there. Those thoughts of his. Anyway, we're going now to our quote of the day.
1: The quote of the day is, okay to make mistakes, to have bad days, to be less than perfect, to do what's best for you, be yourself.
0: Okay. Yes. It's okay to make mistakes. It's okay to have bad days, to be less than perfect, to do what's best for you, to be yourself. It's okay. Sometimes we feel that we have to be this perfect being, but only one man was perfect, and he was Jesus Christ, and he died for our sins many, many moons ago. And you know what? It's okay. We're going to make mistakes. We're going to have bad days. We're going to feel less than perfect sometimes. Mm-hmm. And we just got to do what's best for us. And we just got to be ourselves. There's nothing wrong with being yourself. There's nothing wrong with doing what's best for you. Mm-hmm. Today, I'm doing what's best for me.
1: That's right.
0: You know, and sometimes we need to do that. It's okay. Yes. And we fear that people will think we're selfish when we're doing something that's best, that we think is best for us.
1: Yes, that's true.
0: You know, it's okay. It's okay to be yourself. Don't try to be anybody else. There will be no other Dr. E on this planet because I am myself and I don't care what anybody else thinks about me.
1: That's
0: Dr. E and that's what I'm going to be for the rest of my life.
1: Be yourself.
0: Keegan's laughing. I don't know if Keegan's not being himself, but I'm being myself. Anyway, we go now to our word of the day. Okay. What's our word of the day?
1: Yeah.
0: Toxin.
1: A warning signal, especially a bell, sounded to alert people of danger or an important event. The toxin ran across the town, warning residents of the approaching storm.
0: I like that. Yes. New word of the day today, toxin. Mm-hmm. Use it in a sentence today. We had an example here. The toxin ran across the town, warning residents of the approaching storm. It's all about new words, big conversations, brighter days. We're learning, sharing, and growing together here on the Morning Point Show. So you get a dose of Spanish in the morning.
1: Yes.
0: You know, I hope you guys are writing these Spanish phrases down. Mm-hmm. And every day you get a new word. So you have your little vocabulary book every morning. You write the word, you write the meaning down, and you write a way you can use it in a sentence. And then you can try adding it to your vocabulary and using it someday in some sentence, something that you're writing, something that you're saying to show people that, hey, I can have bigger brighter conversation.
1: That's right.
0: All right. Well, it's that time of the morning where we check in with you. Yes. It's the Love People Neighborhood Check-In. Check-in, check-in, check-in.
1: Check-in.
0: Here we go.

0: welcome back.
1: Yes, yes. We are Have a Caller.
0: Have a Caller. They don't play here. Yes. They don't play with this segment, you know. They're standing by since 6:30.
1: Yes.
0: Good morning.
2: Hello, good morning.
0: Good morning, neighbor.
2: Happy Friday.
0: We've made it to Friday. We got to be thankful to God for another end of week.
2: Glory. Yes. First of all, I must think of our boys.
0: That's right.
2: I would like to say belated birthday greetings to Raina Bailey. She celebrated yesterday, and also to the granddaughter of my friend, Mrs. Etta George. They both celebrated birthday yesterday. I hope they had a good one. And today, I would like to say birthday greetings right now to Hilroy Jacob, who is celebrating birthday today. Birthday greetings from his mom, Mrs. Lynette Douglas, in the vegetable market, along with his aunt, Mrs. Etta George, and also to all his cousins, family members, and friends, both home and overseas. Coming together to wish Hilroy all the best on his birthday today. And also on Sunday, Shandon Dean, the grandson of Mrs. Sharon Christopher, he's celebrating his birthday. Birthday greetings coming in from his grandma, his little brother, or the family member and friend, both home and overseas. They are coming together to wish Shandon all the best when his birthday comes around tomorrow. And to all of my radio friends, family member, and friends back here in Antigua and overseas, I just want to say a special good morning to one and all. And all these greetings is coming in from Mrs. Ingram Bailey's family. Y'all have a good day now. Thank you.
0: All right. Take care. God bless. Have a great day.
2: Okay. You too. Bye.
0: All right. There we have it. Our first caller for the morning celebrating the Falcons. Yes. Today is Falcon Day here in Antigua. I want to call it Falcon Friday.
1: Falcon Friday.
0: Today is Falcon Friday.
1: Yes.
0: A happy Falcon Friday to you, neighbor.
1: Good morning.
0: Good morning.
3: I wanted to say a blessed and peaceful morning to everybody that is in the studio.
0: Yes.
3: All the technicians, all the engineers, and my friend and my buddy, Mr. Keegan James.
0: Mm-hmm.
3: A blessed good morning to him and his family.
0: He's in the studio this morning.
1: Yes.
3: Well, a blessed good morning to Keegan.
4: Morning.
3: How are you?
4: Very well. Doing well.
3: And the family.
4: Everybody is fine.
3: And make sure I put in a conjunction and.
0: And the family. Well, you see, you love to see I'm behaving myself. I said I'm not troubling you this morning, but you directly come with the and the family. You want
3: and
0: me
3: the
0: to,
3: family.
0: You want me to jump in and say something. You want
3: and
0: me.
3: And in the conjunction, so I'm accepting and the family. Okay.
0: He's laughing. He's glowing. He's red. Every time he hears your voice, he turns into a brand new man.
3: No, but when you see where I forget to write the color. Okay. Let me take this opportunity to say a blessed and peaceful morning to my friend, Mr. Minister Gaston Brown and Lady Marilyn Brown. I would like to say happy, happy birthday to their daughter, Peace. She's celebrating her birthday today. I wish her all the best on her birthday and others that are celebrating with her. And I would like to say a blessed and peaceful morning to some ladies whom I love very much, Mrs. Monica Isaac and her loving husband, Mr. Philip Isaac, their son and their daughter, to Mrs. Isaac May Harris and her husband, Mr. Jessica Harris and their family, to Mrs. Winifred Christopher, a blessed good morning to her. Mrs. Winifred Christopher, I'm loving to see what some of you. I would like to say a blessing to all of you. Come with Donna Shaw, that lady that I love also, and her grandchildren and her daughters, to Mrs. Claudette Nolan. A blessed and peaceful morning to Mrs. Claudette Nolan and her niece, Miss Gavlin Nicholas. And also to the Ambush family, the Merchant sisters, and also to Auntie Spugo, blessed good morning to her, to Miss Debbie Brown, to Miss Jacqueline Henry, and to Miss Mrs. Mean, a blessed good morning to you and your family, And to my good friend, Miss Nereen, a blessed good morning to her, Miss Wendy, a blessed good morning to her and family also. To Miss Brianna, a blessed good morning to her, Anthony, and also to Mr. Jeremiah Hussein, and to all of them, everybody.
0: Jeremiah is back from China.
3: Well, a blessed good morning to him. I never seen Jeremiah, but you know, I just came up with him.
0: I know, you just love him. He's your buddy.
3: Well, he's not my body. Tegan is my body. Okay, you got to call Tegan. Nobody lets to come higher than Tegan. Tegan is just my friend and my body. Okay? You're my friend too, but not my body.
0: All right, no problem.
3: I don't feel it.
0: Keegan can have all of your love.
3: No, Keegan can have all of me. They have one little bit. And we're still on three wives.
0: Okay.
3: And it's near them.
0: Okay.
3: Okay. To everyone, I'm wishing each and every. Okay, well, what can I forget to say? All those are celebrating anniversary, the best anniversary, all those are mourning. I said my sympathy to each and everyone. Have a safe and blessed morning.
0: Okay.
3: Okay.
0: God bless you.
3: Everybody. Okay. I can't call all the names, but everybody have a blessed and peaceful morning. Okay.
0: All right. Take care. God bless
3: and
0: you.
3: And you, when you're traveling the world, who is this with you, Mr. Lee?
1: Yes,
3: Mr. Lee. How are you?
1: I'm doing well. How are you?
3: Okay, you have a lovely voice, so I have to say what I know.
1: All right,
3: and I want to say this thing from coming out of my mouth, okay?
1: Okay,
3: so all right. Mr. LD and your dad, yeah. And to Mr. Lee. Or Phoenix?
0: Phoenix is off today.
3: Okay, wherever Phoenix is, a blessed good morning to him and his family. And to Mr. Tegan. Tegan?
4: Yes, ma'am.
3: Take it, Tegan, the world, Tegan.
4: Definitely will.
3: God bless you, God, you know, just take it easy, okay?
4: Yeah, ma'am. Thank you so much.
3: I don't want to lose you.
4: You too, man. Take it easy.
3: Okay, bye-bye.
0: All right.
3: Okay,
0: I'm not getting involved in that love today. Good morning. It's a Love People Neighborhood segment. The number to call is 562-9790. We'd love to hear from you.
1: Yes.
0: Call us. Wake up. If you're still sleeping, something's wrong. Get up. You're going to be late for work. Mm-hmm. Wake up. We have another neighbor on the line. Good morning, neighbor.
5: Buenos dias, mi amigos. ¿Cómo está?
0: Hola, ¿cómo está mi vida? ¿Todo está bien?
5: Yo, y'all don't try tying me up, okay? Don't try tying me up. This is Jelly Bean.
0: Jelly Bean.
5: Okay?
0: Our co-host, yes. Jelly Bean. How are you doing today?
1: How are you doing?
5: I'm wonderful. I missed you guys this morning.
0: Yes.
5: You guys had a Spanish segment without me. Come and say these things.
0: But we're going to teach you the phrase we learned today that Alejandro taught us. When you want to say, I am hungry and thirsty, you would say, tengo hambre y sed. Repeat.
5: Tengo hambre y sed.
0: Yes. Tengo hambre y sed.
5: Hambre. All right. Okay. I'm guessing it. Althea, leave Jeremiah alone. That's all I called to tell you. Althea, leave Jeremiah alone. He's back and he's mine. You guys have a fantastic Friday.
0: The cat fight has begun here on the Morning Point Show. Over.
5: It has begun.
0: Jeremiah Tussain. Who will it be? In the right corner, we have Jelly Bean. In the left corner, we have Out There. And the prize of the morning is Jeremiah Tussain.
5: Jeremiah!
0: I can't do this.
5: You guys have a fun-filled weekend. Yes, good morning to Tech Back Lescott. Good morning, Lescott. All right, then, bye.
0: All right, take care. God bless you. See you on Monday. All right.
1: Oh, boy.
0: I can't. This neighborhood, I tell you, this neighborhood is not easy. The neighbors in this neighborhood, the number to call once again is 562-9790. I think that's Out There calling back. I bet you it's Out There calling back. Good morning, neighbor.
6: Good morning.
4: Love people.
6: You said I love people.
0: Who's this? Mary, you don't love people? I know you're not love people, but you love people.
3: When I came, I said, this is not love. This is not the lady who has said
0: that. I know. It's Mary. But we're saying that you love people. Love Mary.
3: I love people.
0: Okay, Mary.
3: But I love people. I talk my mind.
0: Okay, Mary.
3: Talk
0: your
3: mind. I am a top mind people, top person.
0: And talk the word.
3: I don't pretend. I am not a pretender.
7: That's okay. Right.
0: Hold on. Okay. Mary, drop
3: let me say
0: a
3: blessed morning to each and everyone.
0: Good morning.
3: Good morning, Mr. Udell.
0: Yes.
3: Good morning, Mr.
0: Lee.
7: Mm-hmm.
3: Good morning, Brianna. Good morning, wherever you are, Brianna. Good morning. Keegan. Mr. Phoenix. Good morning, Mr. Phoenix. Mr. Phoenix is my good friend.
0: Okay.
3: Good morning. And Tegan James is my good friend too.
8: Of course.
0: Of course.
3: So a blessed morning to you, Tegan James.
8: Oh, yes. You know, Mrs. is really good.
3: What he said?
0: He said,
8: you know Mrs. Malika?
3: What?
8: You know Mrs. Malika?
3: What he said?
0: You know him since he was a little boy.
7: Yes.
3: Oh, because I don't know me, no, Tegan James. This is our just come thing. Long time.
0: The just coming them want to claim your lovey. And you love him since he little.
3: That's not them business, that.
0: Yes.
3: You know that.
0: Exactly.
3: Right. So let me say blessed morning to Antigua and Barbuda. And a blessed morning to a wonderful, intelligent Brazilian Prime Minister, Gaston Bonga Rastanati Brown, and his wonderful family. And happy, happy birthday to Peace. Peace, happy birthday to you. May the good Lord may you live to see and celebrate many and many more on your birthday. And a blessed morning to Mrs. Tracy in the Prime Minister's office, lovely lady. First, a blessed morning to you, sir. You know I always love you, Mr. Hurst. Blessed morning. I'm calling to, oh Lord. Right now, right? Me so frustrated.
0: Who frustrates you?
3: Oh, the program frustrates me.
0: The program?
3: Because the program holds too long. Hold too long. People must shorten it. And a blessed morning to catch you over there in Sweden. Wherever you are, blessed morning. And a blessed morning to Miss James. A blessed morning to you. Colin James' mom. A blessed morning to you. Miss Lamin. A blessed morning to you, Mom. Miss Moore, you and your sister, a blessed morning to you. Mary, a blessed morning to you. And Avril, a blessed morning to you and the children and them who are very okay. You always want to send out happy, thank you, but you cannot get in. But God is good all the time. And a blessed morning to Lescott, you and your brother. And a blessed morning to Norma West over there in English Harbor. Blessed morning to you, Norma West. And last is not least, my mate, your blessed morning. I'm coming to you with Psalm 27. I'm going to your verse 1 to eat. The Lord is my light and my salvation. Whom shall I fear? The Lord is the strength of my life. Of whom shall I be afraid? When the wicked, even my enemies and my foes came upon me to eat up my flesh, they stumbled and fell. Though an host should encamp against me, my heart shall not fear. Though war should raise against me, in this will I be confident. One thing have I desire of the Lord, that will I seek after, that I may dwell in the house of the Lord all the days of my life, to behold morning, to behold in his tabernacle, to behold in his tabernacle. Give them, let me see, well, I'm coming. Take it easy, Mr. Udell, just bear with me, right? Because these words are so little. Mm-hmm. All the days of my life to behold the beauty of the Lord and to inquire in his tabernacle. For in the time of trouble, he shall hide me in his pavilion. In the secret of his tabernacle shall he hide me. He shall set me upon a rock. And now shall my head be lifted up. Let me see. I look like I am reading the wrong chapter. Mr. Udell.
0: Yes, my love.
3: It look like I'm reading, I'm coming. I look like I'm reading the wrong chapter. I'm not reading the wrong chapter. So I'm coming.
0: Okay,
3: and
0: darling.
3: And now shall my head be lifted up above my enemies round about me.
0: Mm-hmm.
3: Therefore, will I offer in his tabernacle sacrifice of joy? I will sing here. I will sing praises unto the Lord. Hear, O Lord, when I cry with my voice. Have mercy also upon me and answer me. When thou sayest, seek ye my face, my heart said unto thee. Thy face, Lord, will I seek. Hide not thy face far from me. Put not thy servant away in anger. Thou hast been my help. Leave me not, neither forsake me, O God of my salvation. This is the word of the Lord.
0: Thanks be to God, Mary. Yes. Oh, I love you. You love it, you, Mary.
7: Mm-hmm.
0: Nothing can get into your way when it comes to getting that word out. You're having some difficulties there, but you pulled through and you fought through because you needed to get that word out.
7: Thank you very much.
0: Yes.
3: And you all have a wonderful weekend.
0: All right.
7: Same to you. Same to you.
3: All right.
0: All right, the number to call once again is 562-9790. We love to hear from you. It's your number one breakfast morning. So remember, we were nominated for a Soul Arise Music Award.
7: Yes, and you got to vote.
0: Best Talk TV show. Vote for us. Make us officially your number one breakfast morning show. All right, we have another neighbor on the line. Good morning, neighbor.
9: Finally, good morning.
0: How are you?
9: Happy Curtly and Booze Day.
7: Yes.
9: What's the name of the team here again?
0: Falcons.
9: The Falcons Day. Let me tell you this. Congrats to Curtly and his team, man. I was so high last night and I happiness. Curtly, congratulations to him and his team. They came, they delivered. Sharp, sharp. What a match that done quick.
0: Yes.
9: Curtly was a happy chopper yesterday.
0: He was happy indeed.
9: Oh, it was wonderful. Anyway, happy birthday to Peace. From all of us in rural East, that's our Lady Maria's and the Honorable Gaston's daughter. And I'm from rural East, so...
0: Yeah, so today's her birthday. Peace is her birthday, and we're wishing her a happy birthday here, too. Yes.
9: Yes, man. And now, what's the question of the day?
0: The question of the day? Okay, let's go to the question. Oh, here's Peace. We just pulled up a picture of her. Peace, happy birthday.
9: She's beginning to look like her mom.
0: Yeah, there's Peace.
9: Hi, Peace. You look sharp, sharp.
0: Happy birthday from us all here at PBN. Yes, going out to Peace.
9: She has her mother's eye.
0: Yeah, may she have a great, great day. I know her mom, her dad I don't think is back yet, but I know her mom will make sure she has a great day.
9: The dad too.
0: Yes.
9: Don't count him out.
0: Yeah,
9: Let's go now. What's the question of the day?
0: We're going to pull it up for you. Here we go. Question of the day. What business do you think
7: will always be profitable, no matter how bad the economy gets?
9: The restaurant business?
0: Yes?
9: No.
0: Yeah? Yeah, because people always eat.
9: Of course.
0: People love their belly.
9: You just pull up money fast food shop, and you see the amount of people come.
0: Yes, Miss Bailey, you're so right.
9: Good morning to Auntie Spook, Waffle, and Jean Christian. Sharon Christopher, Mary, Yo-Yo, Lorraine, Julian and Lisa, Altia Francis, and everyone under the sound of my voice, because this program needs to be longer. Work on it. Tegan,
10: yes, ma'am.
9: Good morning to you. This program needs to be longer.
0: We're going
9: to
0: work on it for just a minute.
9: Phoenix, This program needs to be longer.
10: Okay.
9: And let me say good morning to Winston as well, and good morning to Dr. E, Dr. Lee, and our good friend is back, Toussaint, Jeremiah.
0: Yes, he's back
9: and
0: in China.
9: And I hear they're fighting for him now.
0: They're fighting for him. You see, they're fighting for him. Jelly Bean.
7: Jelly Bean sent to leave.
0: Jelly Bean is fighting for him.
7: Jeremiah alone.
9: Yeah, but I'll claim him too.
0: Yeah, are you in the ring too?
9: Yes, yes. I'm in the ring. Really? See, the citizen is in the ring. I'm never out of the ring. So put me in the ring.
0: Right.
9: Punch them out.
0: Yes.
9: Like
0: yes.
9: How the Falcon.
0: Yeah. Anyway. Jelly Bees is out there. And Bailey is in the race now, and she's punching up for Jeremiah.
9: Right. I'm here. Mady's here, man. I'm in the ring. But this program needs to be longer. Work on that.
0: We're going to work on it. We're going to work on it.
9: The calling, the calling. And that's key for us happy and nice and get the wrinkles out of our faces. So we need to go longer.
11: The calling.
9: That I can get into.
0: No problem.
9: Good morning to you guys and get home safe now.
0: All right, God bless you.
9: Bye-bye.
0: All right. There you have it. They're calling for a longer Love People segment. Don't worry. You're talking to the right person. We'll make it happen. The number to call once again is 562-9790. We have another neighbor on the line. Good morning.
12: Good morning, guys.
0: Good morning.
7: Good morning.
0: Lorraine, you all right? Long time no hear from you.
12: My friend is in there, Keega. Good morning.
11: Keega,
12: what's up?
11: We're good. Uncle Zemetelia, morning.
12: I cannot wait to see you. To get that thing up. I just want to say good morning to all who at my workplace, all who love Lorraine, all who hate Lorraine, I want to come back and tell me the love man, I don't care. Good morning to my representatives, the Honorable Mario Brown, and I'm saying happy birthday to her daughter. Today is her birthday. Also, good morning to Mady, to Mommy Jean, to Nita Joseph, to Arlene in Powham, to Sanja, Daniel, to Dwayne George and his father, to Jackie Henny, to my cousin, Benny Zester Henny, to my friend in Bartlett, the Jamaican guy, to Yaba Obin also, to Daphne James, and all who love Lorraine, and I know Keegan loves you. And good morning to Althea. You all have a good day.
0: All right.
12: And Keegan, I'm back to me see you later, go people, please.
11: Definitely, man. Morning
12: to you, Ado, every time in the week. Good morning to my security friend, and to my friend Sharon, and good morning to the ladies in the country who feed me every day. Morning, Keega, I love you. Keega, later.
0: Ooh, why are the people in this neighborhood so messy? They love drama.
11: Love you and Lorraine,
0: say, good morning, neighbor.
7: Good morning.
13: I'm going to say good morning, Dr. Lee and Dr. E.
0: Hello.
13: I'd like to say good morning to my son, Ricky Burnett, up there in Leicesterburg, Mount St. John. Mm-hmm. I know you feel much better this morning. Thank all the doctor in ER, operating theater, nurses, doctors, everyone who got my son. Take good care of him. God bless them.
0: Thank you so much.
13: Ricky, you know, for your mommy pray for you and her friends and them. And also, I'd like to say happy birthday, late advanced birthday greeting going to my daughter. Keep one here the word. Keep celebrating for the tomorrow. And also, my grandson, he's celebrating on the 22nd. Gail Daniel on the 22nd. My nephew, Chuck in Dublin on the 23rd. Good morning, Auntie Spugu. Good morning to Kenneth Matter of Jane Glanville. Razzlin, tell Matter hello from when you see. And good morning to Razzlin. Good morning to everyone. Dr. Lee, yes. Dr. E. Oh, I feel so good with my son and all and doctors of the hospital in Westerberg Hospital.
0: Thank you for sharing. Thank you for sharing this because sometimes we only hear the bad sometimes. People talking negative things about the hospital.
13: Yes, sir, so good. So you guys operate very good.
0: Good.
13: Yes, he have a shield in his hand. Mm-hmm. And give praise and thanks to God for all the doctors of the hospital. Mm-hmm. You hear? That's why we're good. Okay, what is it about you?
7: That's right. Thank you.
0: All right. Thank you for calling. God bless
13: love
0: you.
13: Love from glory and the
0: all right.
13: Thank you. Goodbye.
0: Okay. I actually saw her son yesterday. Yes. And he was telling me what happened to him. And he was there in recovery and he was doing good. And so it's great that people can call in and highlight the great things coming out of the Sir Lester Bird Medical Center, because all the negative sometimes it's not really the truth. Mm-hmm. And so it's great when people highlight the great things that are happening in the Sir Lester Bird Medical Center, you know? Mm-hmm. So we have a final caller. Good morning, neighbor.
10: Listen, good morning, Tedak. How are you?
0: I'm good. How are you?
11: Madam Bush.
10: Fine, thank you.
0: Madam Bush.
11: Nakam dub.
10: How much, man?
11: 15, 17 done.
10: Good. Long time you hear vibes.
11: Yeah,
10: I may say good morning to the police and the soldier. They're doing a wonderful job, Tegan. We have to pick them up. I'm going to say good morning to Antigua side that do well last night. I'm with the Cornwall. Continue beat ball, boy.
11: Love
10: that. I'm going to say, Tegan, we have to hold our force high. There are some good officers in this country. Put them to work, they will do their job. I'm going to say good morning to the soldiers again once more. Continue to do the good work. Keep the country safe. I'm not going to say, not funny, if I'm here, Tegan?
0: I think he was away. I don't know if he's back yet, but he was on silent.
10: Maybe he wake up yet. Get up on the desk. They come in. Me want to call about the ex-soldier, ex-police. And we help the police and the soldier. And we can do the job. More force. And we can do what we have to do in this country and keep this country safe.
0: That's indeed.
10: We need nobody come here and do us and like and walk and kill and all and chopping his head.
0: Yes.
10: This country have a lot of work. Get up and go find work for do. And let me say once more again, you guys have a wonderful day. Mm-hmm. And continue beat the ball.
0: All right. Thank you so much.
10: And good morning to my lady, the woman of the bush. Good morning. Have a wonderful day. Bye bye.
11: You forgot to make up your children, them man.
10: Oh yes, Tegan. We don't talk to you this morning, man, but I'm going to pick them up.
11: Yes.
10: Let me say good morning to all my beautiful children that God bless me with. In the UK, America, continue the good work. That I love all of you all, God. Keep on going. And I always remember that I tell you all, put God first in everything, and you will see good light. Have a good day. Bye-bye.
0: All right. Thank you so much. Have a great day. That was our last caller. Every morning, you can call in here at 562-9790. We'd love to hear from you. It's all about the love people, neighborhood check-in. We check in with you guys every single one. It's great checking with the people, you know. Great hearing from them. As you see, Miss Bailey out there, she wants more time to call in, more time to check in with her neighbors, and we're going to work on that for her. Don't worry. But we're going to take a break. We have a lot more still in store for everyone out there. Our friends from Consumer Affairs, they want to start celebrating Christmas right now in September.
7: Yes.
0: Let's hear what that's all about when we return. Don't go away. We'll be right back.

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0: the Morning Point Show here with Dr. Lee. Here to talk about the National Solid Waste Management Authority and the initiative that they're striving. And this is their media day, so they're going to reach out to the different media outlets and talk to us. What exactly is this initiative today? Good morning.
1: Morning.
2: Good morning.
3: Good morning.
0: Okay. And could you please introduce yourselves?
3: My name is Thalinda Charles. I'm the Environmental Assistant and Marketing Assistant in the Education Department in National Solid Waste.
0: All right.
1: And my name is Wilmina Williams. I'm the Human Resource Manager.
0: All right. Welcome to the Morning Point Show. So the viewers would like to know, what exactly is the Secondary School Plastic Challenge? Or what exactly is the National Solid Waste Management Authority launching this initiative at this time?
1: So at the beginning of every school year, the authority has a school program. Last year, we started with the primary schools where the preschool, where the focus was reduce, reuse, recycle. We went in, give tips on how children can be waste heroes, you know, to champion the cause of waste management. This year, we're doing it a little different. We're starting with the secondary schools, and we have partnered with the Tapio Caribbean Project Challenge, and what we're going to be doing is to have the focus will be on plastic waste. Mm-hmm. Now, if you think about it, when you drink a bottle of water, where does the bottle go?
0: Sometimes just throw it away.
1: That's you saying, okay, you throw it in the bin. But where does it go after the bin?
0: Right?
1: It goes to the landfill, mm-hmm. and it stays there. It stays there for the next 100 or so years, mm-hmm. because it doesn't disintegrate. So what we're looking at is finding ways to reduce plastic waste, to reduce the amount of plastic that goes to the landfill. And what we will be doing is launching our Plastic Waste School Challenge starting in the secondary schools.
0: Okay, this is lovely. How exactly will the students participate in this challenge? And what exactly will they be asked to create?
1: So what we will be doing, besides going in and giving our presentation, we'll be asking each group of students to produce a 30-second to 45-second video showing how they can go about reducing plastic waste, whether it's in their home, whether it's in their communities, whether it's among themselves. Like, for example, have you ever thought when you went to the supermarket, do you buy the toilet paper in the plastic or do you buy the one that's wrapped in paper?
0: The one in plastic, uh-huh.
1: Right, you would buy you generally, but mm-hmm. the safest thing to do is to buy the one that's wrapped mm-hmm. in the paper, because mm-hmm. the paper disintegrates, the plastic doesn't. Right,
0: true.
1: So small things like that, it doesn't have to be anything extensive, mm-hmm. just an innovative way that they're showing us how they intend to reduce plastic.
0: Okay, all right.
3: And just like when you take your meal, your lunch to work, do you put it in a foam paper? Or do you put it in a container that mm-hmm. you know you can simply wash out?

0: Use again, and water bottles. Do you take a water bottle every day, or you have a specific water bottle that you can simply reuse again?
1: Yes.
0: So that will save all the plastics.
1: Mm-hmm. That's
0: from, because we have this thing in Antigua that we throw everything into the garbage, and that's what we're trying to avoid now, and going out into the schools, because when you get to the schools, children, they now in turn can go home and teach their family, teach their friends that Miss Charles and Miss Williams was on point, or whatever media house is, and they were talking about reducing the plastics. So going out and having these talks to the school, engaging them how better ways of using the plastics, is a very good initiative.
1: All right. And I guess you guys can mention like some simple examples that the students can demonstrate to help reduce waste in their everyday lives. You guys mentioned just a while ago how you can
2: go to the supermarket, when you're picking your vegetables, how many bags do you pull from that rolling thing? Do you put each one in a separate bag, or you put them together, and when you get to the counter, you separate them? You know, small things like that. It doesn't have to be anything mind-blowing, just simple ways that not just them, but other people looking at could say, oh, yeah, but that's a good idea. Maybe I could try that, you know? I know we have ban on plastic bags, but how many bags do you buy when you go to the supermarket? Do you always reuse your bags? Because at the end of the day, they all end up one place at the landfill.
1: I try my best to keep some in the car.
2: I try to
0: do that as much. When I go to the supermarket, always try to have the bags there in your vehicle. So when you go into the supermarket, take out your bag.
2: So, you know, small things that make a difference.
1: Okay, and why do you think it's important to involve young people and the schools in such a national conversation about plastic pollution and environmental responsibility?
0: Because they are the ones who are more vulnerable. Mm-hmm. They're the ones that will go and say, Mommy, Daddy, Susie, Jenny, we are not supposed to be using so many plastic bottles, or we could do things with the plastic bottle. So when you reach to the children, they are the future of today. They are the ones who will go out and say to their friends, say to their family members, reducing the plastics.
1: Okay. You guys mentioned the videos that the students will create. What exactly would happen with those videos? Are they going to be used in a big commercial, or is there a prize for the student who has the best video, most creative video?
0: Yes. What we're doing is asking the students to do like a 30 to 45 minutes video.
2: Seconds.
0: We'll have a competition. We will be given $500 EC by December the 18th, 2026. So this is something that they can do
2: and capitalize on it.
0: And then you'll find other persons, maybe workplaces, might even want to participate.
1: Okay.
0: But we're presently starting with the secondary schools.
1: All right. And this initiative, I can see how much it can increase public awareness, because if you get the students involved and then you reach out into the workplace, everyone can then be mindful of.
0: Even go into the communities. Communities may, just like they have the beautification in different communities with the gardens and stuff like that. So you can have communities saying, okay, they want to get involved.
1: Yes, that's true. And then beyond the schools, you guys just mentioned the businesses. Are there any other public awareness activities that the authority is hoping to develop through its partnership with the Closing the Caribbean Plastic Tap Program?
0: Well, we're hoping to go into workplaces, private, government institutions. So that's our next aim, that to go into workplaces and institutions and even communities.
1: Okay. All right. That's lovely. And how does reducing plastic waste in our homes, schools, and workplaces help contribute to a cleaner and more sustainable Antigua and Barbuda?
0: Well, the less bottles, the less plastic you use, the better it is, you know?
2: Because, I mean, as I said before, remember the plastic, it doesn't disintegrate. Mm-hmm. It goes to the landfill. And have you ever been to the landfill?
1: Yes, I have.
2: And I'm sure you see how it is.
0: Right.
2: You see the mountains. Right. So the less we can send there is the better for us.
1: Okay.
2: You know, and then you have to think about the environmental impact as well.
0: Mm-hmm. Yep.
2: You know? So the less plastic we use, it's better for the community.
1: Okay, and once again, so you guys know that you guys can make a video, you guys can help create awareness, and with this 30-second to 45-second video, you guys can actually help win some money. When is it? December?
0: December 18,
1: 2026. Just
2: $500 EC dollars. You will be seeing us coming into the schools. The first school we're going to is...
0: The first school we're going to on Monday will be... Monday the 22nd.
2: St. Mary's?
0: Yes. Not St. Mary's. I think it's... what's the first school we're going to? I think it's the 22nd. Christ the King. And... Antigua Grammar School.
1: Antigua Grammar School. Okay.
0: Christ the King and Antigua Grammar School.
1: Okay, so there you have it. You're going to hear from them first at those two schools. And we're going to see the initiative. And we hope that Antiguan Barbudans can be more conscious on what they're going to do with plastics, especially plastic bottles. I've seen so many littered throughout St. John's. And we'd want to change that because, again, we're a touristic country and we need to have a beautiful country. Our beaches are already fine, but we need to ensure that the town is also beautiful, the pastures are beautiful, and we can help contribute to our tourism in that sense as well. Thank you guys for coming so much.
0: Thank you for having us.
1: Yes, we really appreciate this. I mean, the Morning Point Show, we're here to educate, we're here to let the people of Antigua and Barbuda know what's going on in Antigua. Mm-hmm. And we appreciate the work that you guys do.
0: Thank you very, very much.
2: And the work continues.
1: Alright, and there you have it, and that's it. We're going to come back with another commercial break, and we look forward to hearing for the CPL update as you come back.
0: Thank you for having us.
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0: My fellow citizens and residents, the National Population and Housing Census affects each and every one of us, requiring the participation of all. The census is not just a routine exercise, it is a vital tool for planning and shaping our future. The census provides accurate data about our population, helping us to make informed decisions about education and skills development, healthcare, infrastructural development, housing, and job creation, among others. Participation in the census ensures that your community is adequately represented and resourced. Everyone counts, and your voice matters. 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Let us work together to build a nation that reflects our true strength and diversity. Remember, we are mapping the present and shaping the future. I thank you.
1: Friends and families, please take a moment to listen to this important message.
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9: What we need?
10: What we need?
11: What we need
12: is love and soca.
0: Because that's our definition of good.

citizens and residents. The population and housing census is more than simply counting our population. It provides vital information that helps shape the future of Antigua and Barbuda. Census data helps determine where schools, healthcare services, housing, roads, and other essential services are needed. It can also inform decisions about the future boundaries of our constituencies. This is not a partisan exercise. It is a national and patriotic responsibility. Every person matters, every household matters, and every community deserves to be properly counted. I therefore encourage every adult and every household across Antigua and Barbuda to participate fully and cooperate to enumerate. Be counted. Our country's future depends on all of us. Let us map the present and shape the future.

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0: You ever hear earthquake call and say, "Hello, Miss Lee, yes, it's me, earthquake, I come in Tuesday around 10? No, sir. Earthquake does arrive unannounced, and when it come, it shake all sense and sensibility out of we. Remain calm, stay inside, and do the DCH. Drop, hover, hold on. 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Remember, DCH, drop, cover, hold on. Glass windows and doors, outside walls and doors, in an earthquake, bad news. Take care of yourself. Most injuries during earthquakes happen when something drop and hit people entering or exiting a building. Last thing, don't want to run outside and ask, "You feel it, you feel it?" Remain calm, stay indoors until all the shaking stop, and do the DCH, drop, cover, hold on.
1: I want to do every single thing for you. 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
3: Mommy,
2: 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Just talk to me calm and hear me out, please.
4: Positive parenting
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1: From Samoa in the Pacific to Antigua and Barbuda in the Caribbean, the baton of the Commonwealth is being passed once again.
2: We're the only other team to beat these lot three times on the bounce. TKR did it last year, we do it this year. Secondly, there's been a great man who's given us everything over the past few weeks. A great man, Papi, since last night. Tonight's for Papi. Yeah. All right? Tonight we win for Papi.
3: Vamos!
2: All right?
4: On my side, listen, we work hard to get this far, and we gotta really showcase what we all about tonight. And tonight is all about execute, believe, and work hard for each other. Let me do it, boys.
5: We've been playing some damn good cricket up to this point, and one of the reasons why we're successful because we play together with no pressure. We don't know what the pitch is going to do. 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Don't prejudge the surface. Hold in it, see what's happening, make adjustments. Feel us. 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Don't give anybody second chances. Take all the catches, guys. That is important. No second chances. And most of all, guys, less of fun.
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1: 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We bring in the stories, the laughter, the light.
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0: 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Just run, just run, just run.
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My fellow citizens and residents, the National Population and Housing Census affects each and every one of us, requiring the participation of all. The census is not just a routine exercise. It is a vital tool for planning and shaping.

0: We've returned with the Morning Point Show, and we have here the CPL update, as we're here to talk to a very special guest, the one and only Rasodada, as we talk about Antigua's performance last night. Antigua and Barbuda, the Falcons, we've overcome the Guyanese Amazon Warriors. And
1: yeah, good morning to you, Dr. Lee, and good morning to viewers. But I want to continue the celebration and the happiness,
0: yes,
1: and to greet you with the great news. There's an old adage that says, better late than never. And this morning, I got an early message from Miss Georgiana Richards from Liat. And the good news is that Liat is putting on a special flight to Barbados to give support to the Falcons. And that is indeed like a breath of fresh air to the ears of the many fans who have been inquiring. And so hopefully during the course of the day, you will make your arrangements and we'll get the word out from the Liat as to the exact cost. And surely keep your radios locked to Point FM and to the Platinum, and we certainly will be sharing the news with other media houses as we get the confirmed price for that special flight down to to Barbados. And this is open to all and sundry, you know. It is for fans as well as it is for the anyone who wants to go and see the CPL final, you know. There's an opportunity for you to get on that flight on Sunday, and I would want to think it will be returning after the match. So that is the good news I want to share with you first, because any news from last night will be stale news, old news. That spread like wildfire around Antigua.
0: Yes.
1: And after Shadab Khan got that hat trick, the slogan that was on the page of the Falcons was, if anybody can, it is Shadab Khan.
0: Yes.
1: And indeed, Shadab Khan showed up last night. He got 4 for 16, including a hat trick. Yes, he had Hetimaya, Miraz, and Quentin Sampson in successive deliveries in the 9th over, and that really rocked back the Warriors. A dismal showing, 76 they were shut out for in 15 overs, I think it was, yes. But one was surprised that they even got to 76, having been, and I think it was 40 odd for 9, and really a splendid performance, indescribable, so to speak. But it was unbelievable, unthinkable that this would have happened. Even how they started, technician Noah was worried in the Platinum as the first couple of overs were producing, it looked easy, and you could see the worry in his face. I said, what are you worrying about, man? When we can start, Tommy, and can't keep you quiet. And so said, done, you know. The Warriors again choked. And we could really say now that the Falcons definitely is the nemesis of the Warriors.
0: Yes,
1: went into their backyard back-to-back last year and this year and completely outplayed them. And now in this important match to go all the way into the final, you couldn't want a better way to end the playoffs going into the final.
0: Yes.
1: And like we said before, you know, coaches, Paul Nixon, who's in search of his third title at the CPL, and he would be crowned the most winningest coach with 3 titles. Himself, Wildon Cornwall, and Sir Courtly, they have done a tremendous job in preparing the players and keeping them focused, and even strategizing when they need to peak. And this is evidence of their peaking, you know. Cornwall decided, well, look, 76 runs. Look, let me over this quickly so my people back home can have fun and celebrate. And man, he put on a show that the commentators were overly excited in trying to describe what this seemingly unfit in the eyes of some can do. and he plundered the bowling to all parts of the field. 49 from 16 deliveries, and mind you, six of those were dot balls, so it took 10 deliveries to get there. He missed out on the record for the fastest 50, but all in the spirit of the game. What Cornwall does at the top, and I think good morning to Denmo Roberts of Liberty 2, where he highlighted the importance and the role he's playing. Now, when he, even if he stays for an over two, when he finishes with the bowlers, whoever is coming, their confidence is already there, you know, and that's what he does. He paves the way for the others to come and just do the finishing touches. But Cornwall has proven his worth in this level of cricket. Of course, he's a great fan of Barbados. He won it with them, and he had a brilliant 100 at that venue. So it's a venue he likes, and that bounce that the Kensington Oval is giving, we've known it over the years before you were even thought of, to be a pacey wicket, genuinely quick, you know. So Viv Richards will tell you about Jeff Thompson bowling to him there, one of the fastest spell they saw in Barbados. So I'm not surprised at the bunks the spinners are getting. It's by nature that kind of a pitch, and I'm so delighted and elated to know that my projection is working to fruition.
0: To tell you that.
1: One match away. And you know, the supports, Upper Deck and wherever, you know, everyone behind the Falcons team, and kudos to Chairman Lee, your dad, for initiating that Paul Richards song, Believe. And look how many years that song was made, and failed to make it past semi-finals, and it's a classic now. It's a team song, more or less, as Coach Nixon saying that that is a mantra that is heard and rung throughout the team. Believe and believe, and there's no clearer evidence that this team believes that they will do it and will go all the way. And like I said, except for I don't believe. I know.
0: Yes, he knows. He knows. as you can see there, the falcon has decimated the Amazon warrior.
1: Warrior just is under pressure. Look at that.
0: That's what we love here in cricket. But
1: that's a good creative mind, whoever created that, you know. But the Warriors, their main weapon outside of the cricket is arrow and bow. You know, the indigenous Indians get one with an arrow and bow, because what happened, whilst they were combating with the Falcons with their arrow and bow, the Falcons were so skillful in their confidence and gliding swiftly through and just evading those arrows, and then eventually got the claws on them,
0: the claws on them, and
1: but that Falcon somehow looked like an eagle.
0: Yes.
1: Get it right, a Falcon is a Falcon. A Falcon is not an eagle.
0: Yes, definitely. But they got again, the Amazon Warriors, they have another spell, they have another knock at it tonight.
1: Could you imagine that?
0: Yes, see, this is, it's different to us, you know. I mean, football, once you lose, you're out, you know, that's it.
1: No, but all sports.
0: All sports, you lose, you're out.
1: And this is what is called the knockout stage. But somehow, this is, and if you tell people, now, well, this is tantamount to match fixing, you will hear careful with what you're saying. You might get sued. And, come on. The CPL this year has produced some scintillating performances,
0: definitely.
1: I must admit, you know.
0: Definitely.
1: Despite us not totally agreeing with the structure and the truncated format, it has provided definitely the entertainment that fans look forward to. 6 centuries in the season, a hat trick, and so much more one can expect as the tournament continues. And we overlook what happened earlier in the day, where the Guyana Amazon Warriors emerged for the first time as champions of the Lime McCall Women's, and congratulations to the Warriors. So it was a mixed day for the Amazon Warriors. The females showed up, the men.
0: But they have another chance to do so today against Jamaica, Jamaica's Kingsmen.
1: Dr. Lee, I don't know how or what the coaches will do to lift them out of what transpired last night, and Jamaica coming in with their confidence, pure overboost. And guess what?
0: What's going on?
1: I had been insisting we could have Warriors against the Falcons in the finals, and them meeting on three consecutive, which, you know, deflates the whole image of the tournament, you know, having a team play each other three consecutively,
0: and,
1: you know.
0: And that's the possibility is there.
1: But the situation that is now so precariously poised for for the Amazons, I'm going to go with the Jamaica Kingsmen. You know why? They just did the unbelievable.
0: That's right.
1: Dismiss Barbados in the backyard after losing a close encounter. Their confidence is up. They want to be in that final. And guess what? They have something people talk about as your karma.
0: Yes.
1: That would be so fitting to see Jamaica and Falcons in the final. These are two of three teams that were disenfranchised
0: in
1: the whole structure of this year's tournament.
0: Yes, yes.
1: While the other teams had five matches at home, Jamaica and Antigua had four, as well as Saint Kitts. So, you know, all is well that ends well, you know. And, I'm still soaring high with the Falcons, you know. I could imagine the silence in the homes last night. We saw it in the stands in Kensington Oval. Mind you, there was a particular stand there that, you know, was more empty than filled, you know. So the crowds were not in their numbers, and I guess Barbados not there. I don't know what would happen. Playing loads of Guyanese here went down there, not only from Guyana, but also North America, Canada, and USA. And they will have to be Lemon tonight and hope they're in the final.
0: I mean,
1: like I said, I predict that Jamaica will defeat them this evening and so set up a final that Jamaica nor Antigua were privileged to see because of the structure of this year's tournament.
0: That's right.
1: And the fans of Antigua and the fans of Jamaica were denied the opportunity of seeing either team play at home against each other. And now, in the most important game of the tournament, they're likely to meet. And that is what gives me satisfaction,
0: definitely,
1: you know, for the truncated and the illogical tournament structure this year.
0: I mean, that's definitely to look forward to. I think, however, the guy at Amazon Warriors, I think they want to build them up. It's hard playing twice within a succession. I think they might pull through today. But before we get to that, we have a video coming from our technician here. Very, very insightful video. So take a look.

0: That was, you know, just after the halfway mark, that was unbelievable. They got to, they got to 76 eventually, and that proved not to be worthy of a score. So, you know, it was a one-sided, no contest semi-final. Perhaps the most one-sided that I can recall in the history of the tournament. And they meekly surrendered, or they were meekly humbled by the Falcons. They just fell apart in the middle, you know. Hetemeyer and Shea Hope, who one would have thought, you know, would have brought their level-headedness and experience to the table, didn't. That was not to be. And the Falcons, with their tails up, the spin twin from Pakistan, and mind you, the Pakistanis have been making their name in this tournament.
1: Definitely a brilliant glimmer of hope. Yes,
0: the match before, yes. You know, that blistering 100 there.
1: 116.
0: Yes, to champion the cause of Jamaica. And now Shadab Khan, who has been brilliant with both bat and ball for the Falcons. And when one look at the history, his importance and value to the team, you know, I think he won two Man of the Match awards, you know. If he can continue in this vein, he definitely is a prime candidate for MVP. Yes, indeed. The other spinner, Mujib, the left-arm spinner, he has come into the team and has done well too. Then there is Nawaz, who gives the batting some sure up at the top. So the presence of the Pakistanis in this Falcons team and the tournament in general, you know, the Jamaicans have the medium pacer, Hunan Shah, as well as the batsman there, and Ayub, who should be back. Ayub scored a century, but amongst the centurions this year, and he had to leave to go to England to play for the Pakistani national team. But he should be back. I think he should be back for tonight's game. So even more trouble.
1: More trouble for the Warriors. Oh boy! I don't know, again, it's not looking good.
0: Well, they've enjoyed good spells when they looked invincible.
1: Yes.
0: They were heralded as the winningest team.
1: And yes, the overall favorite.
0: You know, but also, along that trajectory, they've always proven to be chokers when it happens. So, I'm not surprised, you know, if you recall when they were going merrily along and winning matches.
1: Everyone was saying, they're definitely going to win. This is their tournament. So you're like, this is Amazon Warriors for you.
0: No. The history and the records will show that they're chokers. And again, they've proven it, you know. Barbados pitch, for some reason, has proven a nightmare for them this season, you know. Beaten by Barbados and then beaten now by the Antigua Falcons yet again after being destroyed at home. It's hard to come back, I can tell you that, as an athlete. And
1: definitely
0: the coach
1: to lose.
0: And the managing staff and the captain, they have their work cut out into, you know, getting this team back together and getting back to that winning mentality. It's tough. It's hard. There's not much time, you know. Just always from
1: always.
0: You have to go and face the music again.
1: You have to get in the rhythm. You have to, you know, believe in yourself once again after having such a dismal performance. It's
0: But your high point. I know you probably didn't get to watch her, but what's the high point for you in this year's tournament?
1: In the tournament so far, definitely the game against Barbados. I remember seeing how the wickets fell. Joshua James had a very good
0: game.
1: This is
0: an Antigua here.
1: And it was an Antigua.
0: That was a game that I think, like you said, that was a turning point.
1: For him. And you can see Antigua really and truly understood that, okay, so we had a bad start, but they were able to bring back the ferocity that they needed within those three wins in Antigua. And those three wins in Antigua projected them to where they are right now. So definitely I'm seeing what Falcons are doing. I'm really into it, and I'm hopeful that on Sunday in the final we really bring it home, because it's about time. It's about time, as the only franchise to now win at least one CPL title, this year is definitely looking like ours.
0: Well, I projected, I won't say I predicted, I projected that before Boy was born, and I stay with that. And the composition of the team gives hope, and the fact that whilst Antigua came home 3-1, they should have been 3-0 or 2-1, because those were two matches they lost very close. So that is what gave me the insightful thought that yes, this will happen, because I mean, when you look at those losses and how close they were, you know, it gave you hope. And then what happened too in the beginning with those matches, Fabian Allen was the leader, and definitely Fabian Allen showed that he lacked that experience. So, and for the third game, the captain, the appointed captain, joined the team, and from that moment, we saw
1: the team
0: shaping differently. And he's also had his moments of glory and moments where he has changed the game too. With runout, I remember runout he had here in Antigua. He had a 56 against that same Barbados team, was it, or Trinidad? But he has played his role and keeping the players calm, and he has been a plus to the Antiguan team this year, one must admit. And the team effort by the management and coaching staff led by Paul Nixon,
1: definitely,
0: I think that has been very, very a critical component of the whole planning and structure this year, you know, and it has worked wonders. And so currently, like the last time we had him on Platinum 97, or it was Wednesday, he implored the fans to continue support the team, and they're on course, and everyone was optimistic and confident. And we can see it in the play, what has transpired, and this looked like a team that has developed a winning mentality, and it's hard to beat a team that on that trajectory. And the Falcons really have performed, I know, beyond the expectations of some, not me, you know. I always thought they had the necessary tools to deliver such performances, and to dismiss a team like Guyana for 76 in a semi-final, man, that you couldn't ask for a better effort, if you want to call an effort, because it was an effortless win, one must have to say, you know. They didn't have to work up a sweat, and after five overs and two balls, it was over. And
1: was over.
0: We had an early night last night.
1: I don't know,
0: was one that was not only happy that he had an early night, but happy to celebrate, because he is a Falcon fanatic. In fact, he was a component of the team, and somehow he has been sideline, marginalized, you know, but he's still very much a part of what has happened this year, this history. And I can't help but thanking him publicly again for being there in the program Platinum 97.9 on a daily basis, and the Cricket Super Mix. And he's one that always can bring an idea and give an idea how to enhance it, and even get some support. He has really lit up the Falcons page as well, and even the commentary radio groups, you know, they refer to him as the Obi-Wan because everything he called, you know, like I remember one of the time Antigua wasn't getting the wicket, and what did they mean asking? So how soon you gonna get your wicket? He said, watch this one, and by the time you finish what he was saying, wicked. And that's when the conformist said, boy, no, he was a real Obi-Wan. But he has been enjoying his cricket just like me, you know, and every Falcon fan, you know, the Honorable Minister, I thought we would have gotten this morning, Melford Nicholas. I mean, he's overjoyed to the extent that he has learned that his governmental trip is off this weekend, so chances are he will be on that flight with the Liat.
1: Yes.
0: And again, to you fans, Liat is putting on a special flight on Sunday. You can take this number and give me a call as we try to put up a list. 725-0769. As soon as I get a number from Liat directly, I'll share with you via the radio, so keep it locked to Platinum and 90 and the Point FM radio, and we'll give you that information at some point in time this morning as Liat gives us the price and the time when it's going and when it's returning. But a flight is being put on by Liat for that grand finale on Sunday. So Antiguans and any other who wish to make that trip, and we, of course, as part of the organizing crew, will try to get hold of tickets for all who are going, so that will be part of the package.
1: Yes, gotta support the Falcons. Thank you so much for coming on with that lovely update on the CPL. We are in the finals, Antiguans and Barbudans, okay? It's time to support even more. We're just right there, we're at the cusp of it. And you can catch more cricket action tonight as the Guyana-Amazon Warriors play against the Jamaica Kings. Kingsmen, sorry.
0: Yeah, the Kingsmen, yes. Tonight. But before that, of course,
1: yes.
0: Platinum 4-6 Super Mix Cricket.
1: Exactly. And again, you can catch them.
0: And again, congrats to the Warriors women.
1: Yes.
0: For lifting the Lai McCall CPL title for the very first time. So they're the third champion, dethroning Barbados, who were holding it for the last three seasons.
1: Yes.
0: And the Trinbago Knight Riders, who they defeated yesterday, were the inaugural champions. So Guyana finally adding their name to that winners list there in the women's CPL.
1: Definitely. Thank you once again so much for this update. We really appreciate every insightful. I mean, we're looking forward to the update on Monday, when you let the Antiguans and Barbudans know that we have won. that's my bold prediction, that you'll be here Monday to say that we've won.
0: The other thing too is Sunday's final.
1: Yes.
0: We're still putting together and planning something for that particular final. We can start the whole party maybe at lunchtime or maybe when the flight takes off.
1: Yes.
0: We have a hookup with the fans going down there. Something to that effect.
1: Okay.
0: To keep the nation focused on that final, you know. Let the energies, you know, of the entire nation be with the team right to the very end, you know. That must be the goal on Sunday. So like always, you know, Point Broadcasting Network, in the interest of sports and the nation, knows the importance. A visionary, a leader like Luther Lee, his life has been sports as well as his profession and other things. His heart and lies with sports. He understands sports and how important a component it is to nation building.
1: Yes.
0: And so we are going to make sure that you're part of this joy and celebration, even from a distance. Those who can't make it, and Point Broadcasting Network again will be providing that come Sunday. So keep it locked to the Point Broadcasting Network, the Point FM, and the Platinum 97.9.
1: All right, and there we have it. That's the Morning Point Show. This is what we do on the Morning Point Show. We teach, we let everybody know, we keep everyone involved, and we're building a neighborhood. We're building a very close-knit community. Thank you once again for popping up. And we'll return with a break.
0: Thank you. I'll forward again if you don't want to.
1: Yes.
0: All right.
1: We'll forward again after we get a word from our sponsors.
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9: What we need?
10: What we need?
11: What we need is love and soca.
0: Because that's our definition of good, clean,

citizens and residents. The population and housing census is more than simply counting our population. It provides vital information that helps shape the future of Antigua and Barbuda. Census data helps determine where schools, healthcare services, housing, roads, and other essential services are needed. It can also inform decisions about the future boundaries of our constituencies. This is not a partisan

Spanish returns only on PBN in September with news anchor Alejandro Correo.

You ever hear earthquake call and say, "Hello, Miss Lee, yes, it's me, earthquake, I come in Tuesday around 10? No, sir. Earthquake does arrive unannounced, and when it come, it shake all sense and sensibility out of we. Remain calm, stay inside, and do the DCH. Drop, cover, hold on. Once the shaking starts, you know it's earthquake. 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Don't run to the door, we are in the exit. Stairs might rock up or full of people. Elevator, avoid that, because you might get in and poof, power gone, and you're stuck in that box without air. 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Remember, DCH. 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Most injuries during earthquakes happen when something drop and hit people entering or exiting a building. Last thing, don't want to run outside and ask, "You feel it? You feel it?" Remain calm, stay indoors until all the shaking stop, and do the DCH. Drop, cover, hold on.

0: And welcome back to the Morning Point Show. Here with me, we have Papa Biggs. This is Antigua Dance Art Artist, hailing from Green Bay. There we go. You see, we're here to give exposure to everyone in the island because I'm sure y'all didn't know who Papa Biggs is. So before we get into the interview, we need to know who exactly is Papa Biggs.
1: I don't know Papa Biggs, Antigua Dance Art Artist, you know, internationally known, you know. Mm-hmm. I'm going to just put in the work for my land, you know. I'm a place. Now I'm a back for just spread my wings and help out the artists and
0: that's give right.
1: To one bigger vibes.
0: That's right. Because I read in your bio that you originally from Antigua, originally from Green Bay, you moved to the Bronx New York. And then the Bronx, what inspired you to cling more to dancehall?
1: Well, tell you the truth, you know, man never really portrayed the artist life. Like when I was younger, you know, they had a group. Back in New York, where I lived in the building, 2663 Heath Avenue, that's my block. They used to have this little crew that they do raps, and my boy had his own studio. And he was like, "Yo, you West in there?" Right? I was like, "Yeah." He was like, "You can do a hook for me." So yeah, I'm gonna do the hook for you, and next thing you know, the hottest song in the world. And then from them, I just continue and just got better and better and really took it serious, you know?
0: Amazing. See, you just take a chance. Yeah, that's all it is about life, you know, once you have the talents, and you never even know if you have the talents in you until you actually do it.
1: Yeah.
0: All right. And the album that you have out is called From Pain to Glory to Ransom.
1: Yeah,
0: right?
1: Man.
0: What inspired that album?
1: Well, it's actually a feature on the album.
0: Ooh.
1: The artist's name is Ransom.
0: Yes.
1: And I mean, that was my first major collab. Because Nicki Minaj was on that album.
0: Yes.
1: Corey Guns was on that album. You already know Tony Ayo was on the album. You can look it up. And I mean, Pain and Glory too.
0: Yes.
1: Ransom. So that alone from the hood to getting on Ransom album.
0: Yes.
1: It just inspired me even more. Like, and I mean,
0: you see, again, Antigua has the talent, they have the exposure, it's just that the exposure is needed.
1: Yeah, sometimes you just gotta get out, that's what it is.
0: Yes, definitely.
1: You gotta venture, you gotta venture, you can't be lazy with it. And

0: And know what else?
1: Mm-hmm.
0: Never give up, man. No matter what nobody say, just never give up and do what you gotta do.
1: I hope y'all hear it. Yeah, so, man, what is it that you want to tell someone who wants to get into music? What exactly, you know, what would be the three things that you advise them for?
0: Three things is dedication.
1: Uh-huh.
0: You must dedicate yourself. Because you're going to need that time.
1: Uh-huh.
0: Artistry take time.
1: Uh-huh.
0: You know, I know y'all doing this show. I know you know it takes time.
1: Yes, that's true.
0: You understand the passion. You have to have the passion.
1: Uh-huh.
0: You have to do something that you love.
1: Uh-huh.
0: If you don't love it, they just bypass it straight.
1: That's true.
0: You understand? You have to have the love for just push. Uh-huh. And the third one, tell the truth, just be yourself.
1: Uh-huh.
0: Just be who you be. And, you know, take your time with it. Don't rush nothing. Because me,
1: uh-huh,
0: I never rush, man. I just took my time and just...
1: Look there.
0: I'll make it take a couple of years, but
1: yes.
0: You know?
1: Yes. Yeah. That's how we do it on the Morning Forest Show. Okay, so we'll be right back with a quick break and then we start with a little surprise performance from your boy. So take it lock and we'll be right back.
0: Yeah.

citizens and residents. The population and housing census is more than simply counting our population. It provides vital information that helps shape the future of Antigua and Barbuda. Census data helps determine where schools, healthcare services, housing, roads, and other essential services are needed. It can also inform decisions about the future boundaries of our constituencies. This is not a partisan exercise. It is a national and patriotic responsibility. Every person matters, every household matters, and every community deserves to be properly counted. I therefore encourage every adult and every household across Antigua and Barbuda to participate fully and cooperate to enumerate. Be counted. Our country's future depends on all of us. Let us map the present and shape the future.

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0: You ever hear Earthquake call and say, "Hello, Miss Lee, yes, it's me, Earthquake, I come in Tuesday around 10? No, sir. Earthquake does arrive unannounced, and when it come, it shake all sense and sensibility out of we. Remain calm, stay inside, and do the DCH. 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Most injuries during earthquakes happen when something drop and hit people entering or exiting a building. Last thing, don't want to run outside and ask, "You feel it, you feel it?" Remain calm, stay indoors until all the shaking stop, and do the DCH, drop, cover, hold on.
1: I want to do every single thing for you. 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
3: 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Just talk to me calm and hear me out, please.
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6: TOGUM 2026 will be a defining moment for Antigua and Barbuda, and we look forward to welcoming 56 countries to our shores. 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We rise to meet our challenges.

0: All right, here in the Morning Point Show, we're here to promote, we're here to share, we're here to show everyone in Antigua and Barbados, show the viewers that we have talent. Antigua has talent, and here to give off a performance is Papa Biggs with the song Champion.
1: Champions, so we just win the championship. New York, just win the championship. Branson, bring me back a yard. New York, I saw a grime in a dog. 355 barrow there, New York. 355 barrow there, New York. Gone up, Spurs get cut. Then them a bubble in a New York shot. And them Air Force Ones, blue, orange, white. The new brand dunks. What a year, what a year. Them attacking our ears, but we not too care. New York, my farm, so I don't know we brave. Yeah. Live a life like Branson. Champion pan the toll. Headed for the goal. Bring the food home. A little more. In the streets, tell the Spurs, them go home. Turn it up in the streets. We not care about police. That's how long, boomer, you sweep the streets. About 300 deep. Yeah. The team up. The team up. Champion. So, woo! New York. This is the dreams are made from. New York. This is the dreams are made from. What a year. Them attacking our ears, but we not too care. New York, my fam, so I don't know we brave. Yeah. Live a life like Benson. Champion pan the toll. Headed for the goal. Bring the food home. A little more. Now, the Spurs can go home. Turn it up in the streets. We not care about police. As a long boomer, you sweep the streets. About 300 deep. Yeah. The team up. Champion, the champions. This is the dreams I made from. New York. This is the dreams from me from. That is it, man.
0: There we go. And see, we have the talents. Yeah, man. Thank you once again for that performance.
2: Thank you once again.
0: Yes, you appreciate it. And yes, that's the Morning Point Show. We'll be back next week. We have so much in store for you, and we appreciate everything. Thank you for keeping it locked.

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0: Are you fully vaccinated? Vaccines have been indiscriminately saving lives since 1796. The first smallpox immunization was a fight back against diseases. 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They have grown up to become nurses, doctors, teachers, firefighters, musicians, fathers, mothers, brothers, and sisters. 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Now, that is something we should all be fighting for. Vaccines in pursuit of a long life, well lived. Get all your shots.
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1: 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I'm Vernon Edwards Jr., and here are a few of the stories we're following at this time. Falcons soar to CPL Finals. Government focuses on elevating its two airports. Regionally, Ghana Amazon Warriors win a maiden women CPL title. Internationally, at least five students dead after school shooting in the Philippines. And now for the news in details. For the first time in franchise history, the Antigua and Barbuda Falcons have advanced to the CPL Finals. The Falcons did so in emphatic style, trouncing favorites Ghana Amazon Warriors by 9 wickets in the encounter in Barbados on Thursday night. Hometown boy Azari Joseph spoke on the performance.
2: Azari Joseph, homeboy from Antigua, must be absolutely delighted with this performance tonight to motor into the finals.
3: The boys are very critical. We showed that killer instinct tonight, and that's what you need, you know, in these games to go straight to the finals.
2: And have you ever seen anything quite like this? A hat trick and bowl out for under 80, and then Cornwall and Evan Lewis just smashing it.
3: I mean, I don't think I've seen a game like that before, especially in a, you know, a qualifier. But, you know, I'm just happy with the result that we had today. All in all, I think we played better than the opposition team, so we just have to look forward to Sunday.
2: And what about your spell? You were quite sharp up top. Were you enjoying the race coming out at good pace?
3: We had a lot of days off. Our last game before this was the 8th. A couple of rain interrupted sessions, but getting a chance to get out today and play, was really happy with how the ball came out.
2: And Sunday's a big day for everybody, the big day for people of Antigua. What sort of support do you anticipate you're going to get on Sunday?
3: I think we'll have really good support. Everyone has been supporting from home. The home games was really nice. Social media is blowing up with all the support for the team, so I expect everyone to tune in on Sunday, and we have their full support.
2: Lovely, thank you so much.
1: The Falcons delivered a commanding all-round performance in Qualifier 1, dismissing Warriors for just 76 and racing to the target in only 32 balls, marking the second fastest victory in CPL history. The victory was built on the bowling strength, one of the Falcons' defining features throughout the tournament. Shadab and McQueen finished with 4 wickets apiece, turning the qualifier into a showcase of Falcons' spin bowling firepower.
2: We're with Shadab. Shadab, your fans in Antigua are really rocking tonight. What message do you have for them?
4: Thank you for everything, because when we was playing there in home, you guys was amazing. You make the energy, and we know you're praying for us as well, now as well. And hopefully now we're in the final, and hopefully you support us in the TV as well, and we want you guys to come here and support in the stadium as well.
2: And the hat trick in the CPL must be magic.
4: Alhamdulillah, very happy. For a player career, you need that type of a milestone, and alhamdulillah, I'm very happy I did it.
2: And when you saw the ball hit the stumps, what were you thinking? What was the feeling?
4: I don't think so I can describe in the words what type of feeling, because you can't describe it, and I think that type of feeling we wanted, as a player, you wanted that all the time.
2: And, you know, Mookie Mari at the end, he was special as well.
4: He's amazing. Throughout the year, he's doing so well, and that's the uniqueness he brings, because left arm wrist spinner is very unique, and he's done so well throughout the year and doing for us as well.
2: And then Cornwall with the bat?
4: He's amazing. We know how that type of player, when they play the power play, they're amazing, and I think he done his job.
2: And you're looking forward to Sunday night?
4: Yeah, definitely. And hopefully how we make that type of performance, make it continue.
1: If the bowlers opened the door to the final, Rakeem Jimbo Cornwall kicked it off its hinges. He launched an extraordinary assault at the top of the order, taking on Imran Tahir, Mahidi Hassan Miraz, and Kerry Pierre, racing to 49 for just off just 16 balls, narrowly missing both his half century and a challenge at the CPL record for the fastest 50. By the time Cornwall departed, only 27 runs were required.
2: Rakim doesn't get much better than that.
5: No, I think it's a good performance. The way how the bowler set the tone tonight, the way the first two overs go, and then Shadaf come in and bowl really well. And then there is no doubt that we have to go. They have put pressure on them from ball one.
2: And you put a lot of pressure on them. You stamp your authority.
5: Yeah, that was the plan. I think the power play remains the same. And we just try, once the ball is in my area, I just try to put it away.
2: And this is a ground that you love because you got 100 here.
5: Yeah, Barbados is good to me. Hopefully, we can continue to be good to me in the finals and take it all the way.
2: What does it mean to to play so well and make the final? I mean,
5: it's very good. Nobody really give us a chance when we started the tournament. Every time we hear predictions, they never hear Auntie and they call. And we're in the finals now, just one step away, just hopefully that can come on Sunday and do that job.
2: And I can tell you, the people home cheering, they're really, really enjoying this. What's your message for the Falcons?
5: Thanks to the support. I think the support was really good from day one and even getting better now. Hopefully we can do it for them and the support continue all the way.
2: Excellent, thanks.
1: The victory continues a remarkable run for the Falcons, who finished the preliminary stage in the top two before defeating Ghana for the second consecutive match, having also handed the Warriors their first defeat of the season at Providence. Now, for the first time in franchise history, the Antiguan Barbuda Falcons will play for the CPL crown on Sunday. The opponent will be determined by the final eliminator, but the Falcons' assignment is already clear. Water production in the country will get a major boost with the completion of the Fry's reverse osmosis plant expansion. The plant will officially be handed over on September 24th after work took place on the facility through a collaboration between Antigua and Barbuda and Japan. The Fry's project forms part of the strategy to strengthen water supply to the southwestern section of Antigua. Cabinet expressed appreciation to the government and people of Japan for their continued partnership with Antigua and Barbuda and their contribution towards strengthening the country's water infrastructure. As part of a drive to address storage and distribution, Cabinet also considered and approved recommendation from Minister Melford Nicholas concerning four existing water storage tanks at the former United States Air Force Base at Coolidge.
6: Now, in addition, to address the whole storage issue, the Honorable Minister informed Cabinet, and Cabinet approved that request for four existing water storage tanks at the former United States Air Force Base at Coolidge to be acquired by APUA. The four tanks on the property there, they're under the control of the Antigua and Barbuda Social Security Board, and they have a combined storage capacity of approximately 2 million gallons, so that would be in addition to water being available to customers through APUA's system. Now, on the arrangement, water produced by the Ivan Rogique's reverse osmosis plant and Seven Seas Barnacle Point facility will be pumped to the Coolidge tanks for storage and onward distribution to the northern section of Antigua and Barbuda. And we will have additional information in our written brief to be submitted to the public later today.
1: Meanwhile, APO is reporting an increase in water production in the past few months compared to previous years. According to their figures published in June, APO's potable water production had risen to approximately 11 million imperial gallons per day, compared with approximately 3.5 million gallons daily in 2014. While this is welcome progress, Cabinet noted that increasing production alone will not completely resolve the country's water challenges. Government and APUA are therefore placing increased emphasis on storage, transmission and distribution so that the additional water being produced can be reliably delivered to communities. The cabinet affirmed that the Friars Beach RO expansion acquisition of an additional 2 million gallons of storage capacity at Coolidge, continued expansion of desalination production, and improvements to the transmission and distribution network collectively represents major components of the government's strategy to strengthen national water security and build a more resilient water system for Antigua and Barbuda. And finally, Antigua and Barbuda is preparing for the next stage of growth in its aviation sector. While plans now underway to map out the future of the country's two airports, Cabinet has approved the development of a five-year strategic plan, that will focus on capacity, connectivity, and development through 2032. Here's more in this report.
7: The Antigua and Barbuda Airport Authority is being tasked with looking beyond the country's current aviation needs and planning for future growth at the V.C. Byrd International Airport and Barbuda International Airport. Cabinet has approved the authority proposal to hire a qualified consultant to develop a strategic plan covering the period 2027 to 2032. V.C. Byrd International Airport currently handles about 1 million passengers each year, while its terminal has the capacity to accommodate roughly 1.5 million passengers annually. The new plan will examine how the available capacity can be better utilized while identifying opportunities for additional airline services, new routes, commercial developments, and improved passenger experiences. The review will also cover air cargo, technology, sustainability, transportation, organizational performance, and regional connectivity. For Barbuda, the plan is expected to support the island's growing tourism and investment ambitions, including anticipated increase in passenger traffic and economic activity. Qualified consultants will be invited to submit proposals, with bids closing on November 20 at 4 p.m. The successful firm will access the airport authority's current operations, consult stakeholders, and produce a measurable plan to guide airport development over the next 5 years. The government says the exercise is aimed at ensuring Antigua and Barbuda's airports are prepared to support future tourism, trade, investment, and regional connectivity. Akela Muirhead reporting for PBN News.
1: We have come to the end of our local segment for today. Stay tuned. 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
1: You ever hear Earthquake call and say, "Hello, Miss Lee, yes, it's me, Earthquake, I come in Tuesday around 10? No, sir. Earthquake does arrive unannounced, and when it come, it shake all sense and sensibility out of we. Remain calm, stay inside, and do the DCH. Drop, hover, hold on. Once the shaking starts, you know it's Earthquake. Make a quick move to a safe place. Don't run to the door, we are in the exit. Stairs might rock up or full of people. Elevator, avoid that, because you might get in and poof, power gone, and you're stuck in that box without ear. Take cover under a strong table or a bed, or crouch against an inside wall or in a corner, and cover your face and your head with your arms. Remember, DCH, drop, cover, hold on. Glass windows and doors, outside walls and doors in an earthquake, bad news. Take care of yourself. Most injuries during earthquakes happen when something drop and hit people entering or exiting a building. Last thing, nobody run outside and ask, "You feel it, you feel it?" Remain calm, stay indoors until all the shaking stop, and do the DCH, drop, cover, hold on.

0: On the regional scene, Guyana Amazon Warriors are the 2026 Lima Call Women's Caribbean Premier League champions. A nail-biting two-wicket victory over the Trinbago Knight Riders at Kensington Oval secured their maiden title, with the match going down to the final over.
1: Trinbago Knight Riders won the toss and elected to bat first on a very dry Kensington Oval pitch, on which they posted 145-6 from their 20 overs. Sushma Varma led the way with 39, while Shikha Pandey's late blitz of 27 of just 17 deliveries gave the total some real firepower. The evergreen Shabnam Ismail was the pick of the Amazon Warriors bowlers, with figures of 2-18. Chasing 146 for victory, Guyana got a rapid 32 from skipper Chloe Tryon and 22 from Tasman Brits. But the pivotal moment came in the 18th over. A wayward throw from TKR skipper Deandra Dutton ran away for four overthrows, on top of the two runs already taken. Six off a single delivery. That swung the momentum Guyana's way. From there, Shidi Nation took over. Playing her first innings of the tournament, she smashed four sixes on her way to an unbeaten 39, steering her side home with three balls to spare. Guyana finished on 149-8, lifting their first ever Lima Call Women's Caribbean Premier League trophy after finishing runners-up in 2025.
0: Internationally, a suspected teenage gunman has killed at least five students at a high school in the southern Philippines.
2: A suspected teenage gunman has killed at least five students at a high school in the southern Philippines. Police say 17 others were also injured in the attack at the high school in Banga, in the south of the country. They say the suspected 16-year-old gunman took his own life. This is now the third deadly campus incident since June. We'll have much more on the breaking news later on in the program.
0: That was the end of regional and international news. Now let's take a look at this morning's weather report.

Here is a look at the local weather forecast for Antigua and Barbuda. This is valid until 8 a.m. tomorrow, Saturday, 19 September 2026. Despite the presence of relatively stable atmospheric conditions, shallow low-level patches embedded within a moderate wind flow could lead to a moderate chance for shower activity over and around the islands occasionally during the next 24 hours. So today we can expect partly sunny skies in general, with a 40% or moderate chance of a brief passing shower. Tonight, fair to partly cloudy skies with a 40% or moderate chance of a brief passing overnight shower. Winds will come from the east at 11 to 26 kilometers per hour or 7 to 16 miles per hour with lighter spells at times. Seas will range between 1 to 1.2 meters or 3 to 4 feet. Rainfall thus far for the month of September stands at 60.1 millimeters or 2.37 inches. Today we expect a maximum temperature of 34 degrees Celsius or 93 degrees Fahrenheit, and our overnight low was 24 degrees Celsius or 75 degrees Fahrenheit. We also expect a low temperature tonight of 24 degrees Celsius or 75 degrees Fahrenheit. The sun will set today at 6:06 p.m. and rise tomorrow at 5:55 a.m. This is the end of the local weather forecast. I am Bernal Simon for the Antigua and Barbuda Meteorological Services at the VC Bird International Airport.

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Special thanks to the news department. 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

0: Debunking the myth? No, the facts.
1: Myth. Vaccines cause autism. That is false. The fact is, there is no evidence of a link between measles, mumps, rubella, MMR vaccine, or any other vaccine, and autism or autistic disorders. A 1998 study which raised concerns about a possible link between MMR vaccine and autism was later found to be seriously flawed, and the paper has been retracted by the journal that published it. A Danish study with over 500,000 children in 2002 provided strong evidence against any link between MMR vaccine and autism. For all these children, there was no link between the age at the time of vaccination, the time since vaccination, or the date of vaccination, and the development of autistic disorder.
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one superstar DJ living in St. Croix, Virgin Islands, is musically invading the country. 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

Believe. That's the mantra echoing throughout the length and breadth of Antigua and Barbuda. And last night, the representative team franchise out of Antigua and Barbuda making their way to the final for the very first time in a very destructive manner, I must add. They surely destroyed, dismantled, humiliated, embarrassed the Guyana Amazon Warriors and skittled them out for a paltry 76, and then in a record time just took 5 overs and 2 balls to wipe away that paltry total and march confidently into the finals. Good afternoon to you all, wherever you are. This is Ras Wadada alongside Ras and Noah Simon with another presentation of the Cricket Super Mix, and we are going on till 6. And the talk around the town all day from last night was the superlative performance by the Antigua and Barbuda franchise, the Falcons, and the Pakistani spin twin of Sufyan Mukim and Shadab Khan, who got a maiden hat-trick and added his name, becoming the third bowler to get a hat-trick in the history of CPL. And what a feat it was last night. It turned out to be a much easier victory than we anticipated. It was a calm walk in the park. It was easy like Sunday morning on the Fort James Beach. And a victory that certainly created excitement here home as well. And from all reports we have been made, or we have been informed, that some extra bookings with airlines, and I refuse to call the airline name at this moment for infringement of giving support and promotion, but somehow the idea was stolen and promoted, and fans have secured their places and are making their way down to give added support at the Kensington Oval on Sunday as we continue to extend congratulations to the team and extend the best wishes in Sunday's big showdown. I had predicted that there's a likelihood that the Guyana Amazon Warriors and the Antigua and Barbuda Falcons could very well meet in the finals and could very well have 3 consecutive clashes, and which could, you know, dilute the tournament, so to speak, in its climaxation. But I think I have second thoughts after seeing how easy the Warriors meekly surrendered last night, and of course in their final preliminary game against the Barbados at the set Kensington Oval as well, they seem to not be able to adjust to the bouncy nature of the Kensington Oval. And Hetimaya et al. Seems not to be able to combat the spin of the pitch. And last night between Mukim and Shadab Khan, they picked up 8 wickets, 4 apiece, and that really rocked back the team after they were about, what, 26, or was it 30 for 2? They were certainly 47 for 9, and there was a debate whether they will get 50, whether they will get 60. In the end, they got 76 all out, and that was just a little challenge for one man alone. And the rack attack show began, and within 16 balls he faced, I think 7 of those would have been dot balls, he was able to put away a 49. In fact, 49 from, is it 16? Let me get what exactly I would want to think. It's close to 30 deliveries he would have faced for that 49, but really tore into the bowling attack for the Guyana Amazon Warriors and never looked back from the very opening over when he was hitting 6 and 4s like they were going out of style.
In fact, 16 deliveries. He got that 49 in. Yes, 16 deliveries. But I think 7 of those were dot. 7 of those balls might have been dot balls, I think. Or 16 deliveries and in including. Anyway. But, yes, 6 sixes, 3 fours, and, yes, 16 deliveries, 49 runs. No, they don't have the dot balls here. The BBC gave you the dot balls, but it was a lightning pace that Rakim Cornwall set off last night. And there have been talks that some of the fans were seeking a refund from the organizers because of the fact the match ended prematurely and ended much too easy for them who paid their money, and they were seeking a refund. However truth that is, however it was meant to be fun. But last night the Falcons brought their A game to the party, and there was no turning back. So yes, Cornwall got 16 balls for that 49. 6 of those were dot. So in actual fact, 10 deliveries to get that 49. 3 fours and 6 sixes. Wow, what a magnificent electrifying knock that was, that left the Amazon Warriors defenseless, or one would say they had a weak fence and no defense. And really and truly, Lewis joined towards the end. He got 23 from 13, but Django it was who came in after the fall of the wicket at 71. Cornwall, after 4 overs and 2 deliveries, he departed at 71 for 1, and then the runs were achieved at 77 for 1 after 5 overs and 2 balls, a record chase in the history of CPL. No victory target was achieved under the power play, and that was an achievement in itself. To add to that, the first time reaching to the finals, and then Shadab Khan adding a hat-trick, and really it was a night that the Amazon Warriors would want to forget, because they have a bigger game tonight, which is they have a second bite of the cherry to set up yet another meeting with the Falcons. And at this stage, I'm sure they might be saying, we've had enough of the Falcons for this year, leave them for next year, because another meeting with them will really send us rock bottom. I don't think the Warriors would want to have to face them in the final, though. On the flip side of the coin, they might be inspired, and it might be an incentive to want to bring their A game to the party, which they need to do tonight when they confront a confident Jamaica Kingsmen who are looking to get into the final. And really, after that performance against the Barbados Tridents, the Kingsmen look very solid and confident, and look a worthy finalist as opposed to what is left. So while I would have predicted, or you know, projected Guyana and the Falcons to meet in the final, it looks at this stage as though I would have to change that path and go with the Kingsmen. I honestly feel the Kingsmen would be able to overcome whatever challenge the Warriors might offer tonight. It will be what, less than 24 hours or just over 24 hours after the humiliation. They will have to get up, brush themselves off, and come re-energize and newly focus. And whether they can do this, we are just hours away from that. And Shepherd, Shea Hope, and the opening batsman Phillips, who had 16 apiece, and that was certainly not enough. Shepherd got 14 not out, Joseph had 7, there were 7 extras, and
of course, the hat-trick came when Hetty Meyer, it was, started it off in the ninth over, the fourth delivery. It was the fourth, fifth, and sixth deliveries of the 19th over that the hat-trick came, and that reduced them from 42-3 to 45-6. And quickly in the 10th over, that became 49-8. And then two balls into the 10th over, it became 49-9 before a little respite towards the end. Joseph and Shepherd able to move it from 49-9 to 76 all out, so 27 they would have added, and that was completed after 14 overs and 6 deliveries. A stupendous performance. Sufyan Mukim, 4 overs for 13 runs and 4 wickets to add to that. Shadab Khan, 4 overs, 16 runs, 4 wickets. James, the other wicket taker, and Springer had 1 apiece. Springer 1 for 8 and James 1 for 1. Alzari Joseph, 3 overs for 19 runs, and Fabian Allen, who opened the bowling, 2 overs for 14 runs, were the other bowlers used in the total of 14 overs and 6 balls that it took the Falcons to dismantle whatever resistance they offered. 76 all out the Guyana Amazon Warriors. Not the lowest total they would have made, or the lowest in the history, of course. The Tridents. Well, then I think it was Barbados, what, Royals or Tridents it was in the inaugural tournament, had dismissed the Trinidad Red Steel. Then it was 52. 52 they were dismissed. Guyana were also dismissed for a 55. That's their tournament lowest total, and the 76 still ways off of the lowest total in the history. But Shadab Khan, of course, getting his name etched into the history book, the third player to secure a hat-trick in the CPL. Andre Russell, I recall, would have been the first bowler, or is it Rashid Khan? But I know Rashid Khan and Andre Russell are the two other bowlers who would have had hat-tricks in the CPL. And now Shadab Khan has joined that elite club, that three-member club, so to speak. And what a performance it was last night. Inviting your comments, your engagement in this afternoon's program. The number to text via WhatsApp, 780-970-970-90. So there you go. You can call in via WhatsApp exclusively, or text in via WhatsApp and share your comments, your opinions, your thoughts on the big victory last night, and of course the grand finale coming up this Sunday, and of course this evening the Guyana Amazon Warriors will have another bite of the cherry and have another opportunity to get back into the championship game and engage another confrontation with the soaring high, confident Falcons. It was a joy to see the broad smiles and the happiness on the coaches and the management team of the Falcons, and the few Antiguans who were down there. The Antiguan flag, the joy, really silenced a majority-packed Kensington Oval with the golden arrowhead, and they looked somewhat into the game in the first, 2-3 overs, when things were going their way, and then suddenly the game took a
a different path, a different trajectory, and they were all trooped faces in the Kensington Oval, and you can see the sadness on the faces of the Warriors fans and supporters, while the business of dismantling the seemingly invincible Warriors was taking place out on the pitch, and the spin twin of Pakistan going to work to prove their one day prowess and really charter the course for the Falcons to make it into the finals for the very first time. Who their opponent will be? Well, tonight that will be confirmed after the showdown between the Guyana Amazon Warriors and the Jamaica Kingsmen. Reminding you also that the women's, the Lima Call women's CPL T20 was completed yesterday, and while the Amazon Warriors were humiliated in the evening, the women emerged as first time champions of the Lima Call women's CPL. Congratulations to Captain Tryon and the entire Amazon Warriors ladies, making light work of the Trinidad and Tobago's offer as a finalist. Trinidad won the toss and decided to take first strike and posted a total that the Guyanese women made light work of and were able to achieve without any due stress or closeness. They were able to overcome the total set and triumph 149 for 8 in the 19.3 overs. So they had 3 balls to spare after overhauling the 144 for 6 in 20 overs made by the Trinidad and Tobago or Trinbago Knight Riders, who won the toss and decided to take first strike. Shusma Verma, 39, was the top scorer. Support from Shika Pandey, 27, and Marizan Kapp, 25. Fast bowler Shabnin Ismail of South Africa, 2 for 18 from her 4, was the pick of the bowlers for the Amazon Warriors. In response, the Warriors got to 149 for 8 after 19 overs and 3 deliveries. Chideen Nation, a top score of 39 from 21 balls, was the chief architect in getting to that target. Captain Klo Tryon got 32 and Tasmin Brits 22 to support the cause, and Guyana winning by 2 wickets to lift the title for the very first time and of course join inaugural champions Trinidad and Tobago and dethroned the champions Barbados Tridents, who the Guyanese actually defeated in the preliminary round and the playoff knockout stage to win the championship. So again, congratulations to the Guyana Amazon Warriors, who are crowned female champions, the Lima Call CPL T20 champions for 2026. And of course, we here on the Platinum 97.9 were pleased to be associated with Noel Strucking, Jack Idle, Escape Bar, Connie Sweet, Hutchinson, Barnes Funeral Home, and the Honorable Minister Michael Freeland for supporting the live coverage of all 8 matches in the Women's Lima Call CPL T20. And also the men's coverage has been coming to you exclusively on the Platinum, thanks to the APUA, that's the Antigua Airport Authority, Antigua Port Authority, the Bailey's Jewelry, Lingy's Lights and Windows, and the Layat Air have exclusively supported the
coverage of the so far 37 matches in this year's CPL. Match number 38 is slated for tonight. Jamaica Kingsmen against the Guyana Amazon Warriors. The winner having a meeting with the Falcons in Sunday's big showdown final, which will be the 39th and final match of the season. And what a season that is, it has been thus far. The poorest in terms of performance by the five-time winner Trinbago Knight Riders, ending at the bottom of the table in the point standing. We'll take a break and bring you some more of the Believe, the match

0: And we're going until 6, the Cricket Super Mix here on Platinum 97.9. And of course, we continue to celebrate the stupendous victory that was witnessed last night and was carried live on 97.9. We have online an old pal, one who goes as way back as my involvement in the regional cricket commentary, and one who was part of the commentary last night, and one who I know was shocked into disbelief as to a pathetic performance, one can best describe it, after an emphatic victory by the Falcons. Good afternoon to you, Naeem Chan, and welcome to the voice of Antigua Sports, Platinum 97.9 FM.
1: Well, Alan DeRose, nice to hear your voice. Good afternoon from the Kensington Oval to you and all the people of Antigua and those who are listening further afield.
0: Indeed, it is a pleasure to have you first time here, and I'm sure you would want to share with us some of the feelings that went through you. I mean, you've been around, you've followed the Amazon Warriors, you know, of their prowess in CPL, but last night somehow they didn't show up.
1: Well, first of all, you and I have gone back since the 1980s, involvement in cricket, coverage of cricket and commentaries. So, and I know that you respect this too, that we try to be as unbiased as possible on the commentaries. So the heart is not so much dwelling in my feeling, but last night, while I was on air, the people, there was an absolute lull in the crowd. I think I was more sympathetic, not to the Warriors, but to the thousands of people who were flown into Barbados from Guyana, from the United States of America, all the way from Canada. There was one guy I met all the way from England. These are Guyanese who have come to see this big embarrassment that happened last evening. So I was more sympathetic for them. And let me just tell you, share a lighter one. When I came out of Guyana, the entire plane was loaded full, every seat with Guyanese. There were several other plane loads that came in from Guyana as well. And I think about half a container of alcoholic beverages were bought out from the duty-free store. And these guys just came to have a little party. I think they were highly disappointed last evening.
0: Well, I think they would get high, extra high, with all those alcohol beverages that you've just spoken about. What else can you do? It was bought to be drunk, so drink and be merry and be happy, you know.
1: Yeah, I saw a cartoon, you probably saw it as well, as making its rounds on social media, where a Guyanese dressed in his Amazon Warriors outfit, well, he was sitting on live electric wire, and he was saying, I can't get more shocked than I've already been shocked. So he doesn't care. And sitting on the electric wire, that was more humor than anything.
0: Yes, there are so many things. I saw one with an eagle-looking falcon that doesn't look like a falcon to me, more look like an eagle, but clawing the warrior on his back, decorated in his indigenous Indian headgear, but just couldn't help. He was helpless. The eagle-like falcon had him well grounded, and you know, I'm sure there were many other things. I think I saw one where the same associating alcohol, the man was saying he spent so much money for come from Canada for support this team, and this is what I'm doing. Me can't believe this, but I can't take this too much for me, buddy. But you know, it's all in the spirit of Caribbean culture. This is what we do. This is how we react, you know. And
1: of course, there was the emotional side to it. The Warriors supporters have been emotionally distraught, psychologically as well. And so there have been terrible statements coming out that the match was sold out by the Warriors. Now, why would the Warriors choose the long cut rather than the short cut? Why would they sell the game to the Falcons and then come back and try to beat the Kingsmen tonight to get into the final. It doesn't make sense. But I described the match. The pitch was keeping relatively low. But pound for pound, I think that the Falcons outplayed, outmaneuvered the Warriors. Because when their turn reached at the crease, they made batting look so easy on the same pitch that the Falcons, the Warriors were bundled out for 70-something runs. So I don't believe in any of that kind of trash. I believe they were outplayed, outmaneuvered, and I tell you, this Falcons team, well, for sure, they have the best bowling attack, but pound for pound, I think they can compete and even better than the Warriors. For the first time, the Warriors have been put under some pressure, and they have buckled, and that tells the story.
0: I don't know if you would have been present at the game in Guyana, the Providence Stadium, the final match for the Falcons in the preliminary, when they also literally embarrassed the Guyana Amazon Warriors at home. And mind you, they did so last year in a low-scoring affair, and Guyana bounced back this year by humiliating the Falcons at home, and there was so much talk at home here in Antigua with regards to that performance. And from that point, the Falcons took a turn in a positive direction, and they have been on a trajectory of a winning mentality. And kudos to Coach Paul Nixon, who won the inaugural tournament with the Jamaica Talawas, and then 3 years later in 2016, he added another title. When he gets the third title on Sunday, that will make him the winningest coach in CPL history. I want to ask you the difference between that game Saturday, that game last night, and the game played in Guyana. Did you see any similarities in terms of the Guyana's approach and output in the field and with the bat and ball?
1: Well, we'll see more of that, I think, this evening's game. There's a lot of talk about Pretorius being dropped from the team last evening. There was a lot of talk about Imran Tahir coming in earlier to bat instead of Romario Shepherd, replacing players like Pretorius when he was practically the backbone and one of the winning stars in the tournament so far. If you ask me about any other similarity, I would say that last year, as well as in 2026, every time you look at the Falcons, they seem to be getting better, the operative word being better. And I think they've been right on target.
0: Well, having interviewed the coaches and Sir Courtly Ambrose explained to the nation exactly the whole plan from the drafting of the team was to build on each game. And they're just about peaking at the right time. So the planning, the tactics and the strategies have worked because, as you would recall, in the last game in Guyana, Rakeem Cornwall did not play and Alzari did not play. So every match, like the coach says, is different horses for different courses. And the team has certainly stuck together and have delivered like no other thus far in the tournament in terms of maintaining that winning trajectory. Mind you, one of the three teams to have been denied or did not get five home matches had to play home matches away, unlike other teams who were facilitated home matches. So I had predicted earlier that it could very well be, and that was after the game in Guyana, that we could very well see Antigua and Barbuda Falcons and the Amazon Warriors playing three consecutive matches, including the grand finale. But after how they were humbled meekly last night, I give them very little chance of getting past a confident Kingsmen tonight. I don't know what you think about that.
1: Well, you're very discreet and you're displaying a lot of humility, maybe because you're Guyanese by nationality, when you say they were humbled. I think they were embarrassed. There was talk also about this is only the second game at the Kensington Oval for this edition of the tournament that the Warriors have played here. But, you know, when you look at what Cornwall was capable of doing and the same pitch that the Warriors got bowled out for, you know that pong for pong, which was the better team last evening. But generally, the ball indeed kept a little bit low on occasions, but it's the same pitch that the Falcons batted on, second in the match yesterday. I'm not certain which pitch they're going to be playing on tonight. It definitely does not seem to be like the same. But the Warriors have had two matches so far at the Kensington Oval, and they should be settling in. If there's any hope for them, it got to be tonight.
0: I was about to mention that they had two games and Antigua's first outing last night, but they certainly adjusted. Of course, Antigua was in the Barbados for almost a week, getting ready and preparing. So, you know, I thought they came into the match better prepared, and psychologically, the Falcons had won the battle before it even started, and winning the toss in the game, I thought that was the first positive direction for them in that match, and they did not disappoint last night. But I want to ask you a question, Naeem. I don't know if you're a fee. I've been following some stories coming out of Guyana via the social media questioning the non-selection of a young player called Apple, who they seem to think has all the attributes to play at this level and is being denied his opportunity, even with the situation with that the Warriors find themselves in now. They're calling for him to get his play. Are you aware of this situation?
1: Yeah, well, I've seen that. I think if Apple was to get a chance, it would have been somewhere a little earlier, but as crunch time comes along, they will not want to make that switch. There is someone even more eye-catching than Shamar Apple, and I distinctly have said to Shamar Apple personally, I like you. I think you've got the greatest potential. Of course, he's just about 15 years old. But there's someone else called Van Lang, and he has played for the West Indies under 19. He made his international debut as well. He's an all-rounder. So he's more an asset. Shamar Apple, wicket keeps, and I don't think the Warriors are short on wicket keepers, but Van Lang is a big hitter of the ball, technically better and more correct, and then he's also a genuine sort of medium bowler. So I was like wondering whether young Van Lang will get the nod from the Guyanese selectors, and it did not happen. So even more than Apple that you were hearing about, I was wanting to hope that Van Lang would have got the nod. But at this stage of the tournament, they would want to bring in the seasoned players as much as possible.
0: Yes, and I did mention Van Lang in one of the programs last week. And then I was privileged to see him come on as a substitute fielder and fumbled a simple ball that came to him that trickled for four. He himself was disappointed. I guess it's nerves. A packed Kensington Oval. And Van Long is one that I spoke about last Saturday on another medium program I went. And that is when a discussion had come up. And I would like to hear your thoughts on that. A discussion that myself, Jack Matthew, Sylvester Bouncing Joseph, and former Leeward Islands and Antigua wicketkeeper Tari Arundel. And we were talking about the whole structure of the CPL and the importance of teams including these young players and giving them the opportunity. We were even saying if each team has three players or four players, whatever number of under 19 players that the structure mandates each team to have, each one should play a game. And that is when you're serious about giving these young players the platform and the opportunity to be exposed at this level. Do you share that view?
1: I definitely share that view. The thing is, franchise cricket is more privately owned cricket. These wealthy people or organizations that tap into franchise cricket, they want to win. So they're not looking to develop any country. I think because it's not the national board or the government that's selecting or paying that money. So they would want to win. They would want the best team out there. I think they still consent to having a youngster maybe grooming, and that's

0: Pelé at 16, you know, dominated the world then. So this notion or this narrative that they're too young and they gotta wait and season, and even the franchise owners having, the franchise owners cannot own a franchise in a country without working with the government. So maybe the government has to play this role in ensuring that these young players get the opportunity to rub shoulders with these top players and get the opportunity to perform at this platform. So in essence, you just don't have them there looking at, let them have the playing time, because we don't know their true potential until they're giving the opportunity to prove their prowess, their mettle. We've seen it in India with that young 15-year-old and the teenagers. We can't continue to deny the youngsters, if they have the talents, the opportunity to be among the big ones. That's just my view.
1: Yeah, I still think I'll hold out that I respect your view, and I believe I share your view, the same thing. But this thing is all about fame and money, and a franchise owner, though they may have conversations with a government, I don't think, and the bottom line is that they owe a government any explanation about building any future team. They will see it one way. I invested my money, I'll have the say. It is a national boards, in the West Indies case, across the Caribbean, to develop young talents. But hardly likely, I believe, any franchise owner would listen to that and accept it. That's just my view. But I share your view, and I believe in it.
0: Well, of course, while it's their money being spent, and I just want to continue, but I would want to think that while the government are not directly investing and have money, facilities, provisions, the venues, government is involved in contributing, and the nation as well, supporting the team. So it's not like they just... the franchise is doing everything to make it. Yes, they're making the big investment, yes, but it cannot be done without certain provisions being afforded by the government and certain write-off and taxes and things like that. You know, it's like we say, hand wash, hand make, hand come clean, you know. So let's negotiate. And it's not about the franchise building the future, but it's giving the opportunity to young, talented players to have a platform to showcase their talent.
1: Yeah, on paper, yes, I agree with you. But so in theory, you know, it's difficult that the government can directly instruct, you know, and they can advise, as you advocated, have conversations, and just see how best they can work out in the national interest as well.
0: Of course, yeah. It's, you know, like I say, hand wash, hand make, hand come clean, you know. It's not the government instructed or say, you know, because, of course, the West Indies Cricket Board must be involved in this. But back to the action on the pitch out there, Naeem. Generally, what is Kensington Oval like now? Is the crowd building? Because last night I observed there were many empty seats in the crowd there last night.
1: Well, I believe that the empty seats were all Bajans after the Tridents exited the tournament. The few empty seats would have been Bajans. I heard that they were selling out their tickets because of what happened to their home team. And morally, I wished that the Tridents had qualified for the grand finale because, I mean, the nation becomes despondent when their home team is not playing. So, but there was a proliferation of Warriors outfits and the flags of Guyana fluttering away. The support was overwhelming. I don't know how Guyanese reach to all parts of the world, and especially if it's a party, and CPL is the biggest party in sport.
0: Mm-hmm. Your thoughts on Imran Tahir, the seemingly unending veteran, the talisman, the man who seems to not get young. He has tied Sunil Narine for the most wickets in CPL. 100 innings, he got 145 wickets. Sunil Narine, 134, 145 wickets. Your thoughts on his presence with Guyana's Warriors, and do you see him having much longer with the team as captain?
1: No, I don't see him much longer. I think he has been hinting there is nothing official from him or his camp that

0: He'll be retiring. He is an asset, absolute asset, and I believe that asset more lies in him being the father figure, one of the world's greatest leg spinners. He has been criticized on many occasions of changing batting order at the wrong time. But I'll tell you something, if Tahir changes the batting order and he succeeds, all of us will be in his praise. The big question is, I don't see Tahir going on forever. At Providence Stadium, I saw a batsman from the opposing team hitting a ball quite casually. Tahir was down on the boundary. But they challenged him for the second run, although it was kind of firmly hit. So we knew that one run will result. They went and they took two. Those conversations about Tahir started then, that he's getting old, and they knew that Tahir will be a little slower, and maybe that's why they can take the second run. But the big question is, who will take over from Imran Tahir? Shimron Hetmyer's name, of course, is called because of his vast experience, his maturity at the IPL and other franchises that he's been playing. So, yes, his name has been touted, and of course, the magnificent, magnificent Shehop, whom I believe is technically the best batsman in the West Indies. So the two are floating around, but I must say, sometimes, even in Guyana, the space of Shimron Hetmyer has been questioned sometimes with lengthy spells of failures. And so Shehop, to me, would be the obvious choice. But it's not like I'm hoping that Shimron Hetmyer never becomes the captain of the CPL franchise for Amazon Warriors.
1: Indeed, and the impact Tahir has made on the CPL will certainly be remembered for decades to come. He has really, at the age of 47, has showed up some of the younger cricketers with his nimbleness in the field, but like you have identified, and it's only natural at 47, you know, and he will be
0: But
1: pressured.
0: I believe if Tahir retires, the franchise would still want his expertise in an advisory
1: Or
0: capacity
1: even
0: to
1: coaching,
0: still
1: yeah.
0: stick around with the Warriors.
1: Yeah, I would agree with that 100%, you know. There seems to be a 70% prediction leaning towards a Kingsman victory tonight and a 30% in favor of the Amazon Warriors. Are you going to add to the 30% or the 70% in making your
0: Well,
1: predictions for tonight's game?
0: my co-commentator Andrew Mason has just surfaced, not sure from where, but he has made his way into the commentary box,
1: Oh my
0: and
1: golly.
0: he knows this ground. He knows which pitch will be played tonight. If you don't mind, I just want to have him on that.
1: Sure.
2: Yeah, I know you've been trying to reach me, but I've been
1: Okay.
2: in a first of flash zone, which is owned by two Guyanese, and 9 10 since he arrived has bought some shares. And you know, of course, you know John Ramsing, he is the main man. In fact, he just bought the majority of the shares. So that's where I have been. Lots of Guyanese are here. In fact, I just parked, and I can tell you they've already started the party. It's a big game for them, because I'm sure that Naeem would have said to you that in the last two encounters, bowled up for 99 against the Tridents, and then shell shocked last night against the Falcons to be out for 76. So a lot of work to be done. Do not underestimate the Kingsmen of Jamaica. They're peaking quite nicely. They had a pretty good victory against Barbados, who recovered from 30 for 5 to reach 144. And then before you could say Jamaica land, we love, they won the game. So I expect it to be a pretty good encounter. And I just want to say one or two things here. One, Roland Butcher, as you know him, the first black Barbadian to play for England, is making a very interesting comment. He's saying that the pitches are offering too much turn and bounce for the spinners. I certainly agree with that. The pitches have not been batter friendly. We've not had big scores. It reminds you of the old Kensington pitch, which with a lot of bounce. So I think the toss is going to be of great importance. Although yesterday we saw in the women's finals, TKR won the toss and chose to bat, and they lost. I'm pretty sure, and I can put my house, my land, and the shares that Naeem would have bought in Flash Loan, that if the Amazon Warriors win the toss, they'll go first.
1: Well, I want to back up a little, because the chairman, who you're familiar with, seems to think that the Kingsmen placed you under house arrest since that Trident's failure. So I'm just checking with you to confirm.
2: But that's true. But okay. No problem at all, because
1: oh my golly, I can't believe that happened to my brother. I can't believe that.
2: Well, I mean, no problem. In fact, Jamaica's been very kind to me. If I had to tell you about my history, in fact, Jamaica was the first country when I first started as a commentator to embrace me. A guy called Ed Barnes, and he would send a ticket for me. And I used to actually do a lot of games in Jamaica. I still do. So there's an affinity. In fact, I do reports for a radio station in Jamaica, AFM, and all these games. But, you know, they're not match winners, you know. I mean, Powell can win a match for you. Yep. Russell, I'm not sure he's going to play because, as you know, he nipped off in the game against Barbados. He can also win a match for you as well.
1: And
2: look at the
1: top
2: at the order, that 21-year-old from Peshawar. It's not going to be easy by any stretch of the imagination for your Warriors.
1: So you're definitely in the 70% that is projecting a Kingsman win tonight.
2: No, don't put me in that at all.
1: No, I'm asking a question.
2: I mean, it's a lottery. I mean, in T20 cricket, you know, I think the toss is going to be of great importance. In fact, when the Kingsmen played against the Barbados Tridents, the Tridents were 30-5, and the pitch offered generous bunts. I mean, Russell looked like Michael Holden when he bowled, and it slapped him up quite nicely. So, you know, we had some rain. The pitchers here, for some reason, they've gotten a lot of bunks now. You know, there's been a lot of criticism. I remember Richie Richardson coming here a long time ago as captain and saying the pitches at Kenton Nova should be dug up. And I know that they've made a great attempt to have much more bunks on the pitches here. So that course, Alan, is going to be of great importance.
1: Indeed. And I want to thank you and Naeem Chan for sharing with the Platinum listeners your views. And look forward to joining the commentary like we've been doing and enjoying it. And wish you guys some Liat flight has been put on special for Sunday. So they're expecting to be a plane load or two coming down there from Antigua and Barbuda.
2: We didn't want to lose our listeners, so we decided to fly Naeem. And of course, John Ramsing has been here as well. Mm. You know, we want to make sure that we have a listener, so we went for the best. Yeah, do you know John Ramsing?
1: Of course, I know John Ramsing. He knows me well, too.
2: He's a Bishop boy, and you're Saints, man. Is that right?
1: Yes, in Stanislaus College. Very proud of that institution, celebrating 160 years this year.
2: How is Bishops?
1: Bishops is very much ranked among the top schools as well. It used to be exclusive.
2: I asked you how old this is.
1: Oh, how old?
2: John Ramsing
1: tells me
2: the John Ransom is only 5 years old.
1: No. they have some years. They've been around for quite some time. Mind you, the current president head of state is a past student of St. Stanislaus College.
2: Really? Is this wonderful? Wonderful indeed. Yes,
1: so we have pedigree there. Pardon me?
2: There's pedigree there.
1: Yeah, definitely. But I have a very important man.
2: I want to thank you for having me. As I speak to you, people are going to start to come in pretty soon. We expect a full house. I think that CPL will want this to be ideal, from a point of view of making sure there's great interest. Ideally, you would really want a Barbados Trident's Warriors Finals. And after that, you would want a Warriors TKR Finals. TKR not in it. So I would think the fact that the Falcons have done so well, I think no. That they would want a Warriors, obviously Falcons are there ready. I would think that the organizer would want the Amazon Warriors to. I tell you this, they've taken over the Caribbean in terms of interest. I mean, so many people from Guyana, from all over the world, come to watch cricket, and you must compliment Guyana. Look at the crowds that you have the Providence. I mean, every night there's a full house. Bernie's must be complimented. Supporting CPL cricket, and I'm sure CPL is fully aware of that. But maybe the finals may go back to Miami next year.
1: I don't know if you're aware of the huge crowds they had here in Antigua as well. When Antigua was playing at home, Antigua were virtually playing away from home. The Guyanese outnumbered the Falcons at home. So they're here, there, and everywhere.
2: Of course, there are Guyanese in Antigua. In fact, I understand for one of the games, I had about 11,000. So the crowds have been very, very good, and I expect a very big crowd tonight.
1: Indeed. And I want to thank you, gentlemen, again, Naeem Chan out of Guyana, and the Honorable Andrew Mason. Thank you so much. Mm. I have another important man online waiting to share with Antigua the joy that they brought to the country last night. Thank you again.
2: Is that Gaston Brown?
1: No, that's the Prime Minister. I'm having online the Honorable, the man who won the first CPL title, then he won it again in 2016, head coach of the Falcons, Paul Nixon.
2: All right, thanks. Have a good evening, sir.
1: Thank you very much. Bye. So, Coach, are you there?
3: Certainly am. How are you doing? You well?
1: Yes, the joyous moments are still being celebrated and ringing out throughout Antigua, the songs of belief. I'm sure you might be hoarse by now.
4: No, we've got a bit more shouting to go yet, haven't we?
1: Indeed.
4: Yeah, we've got a practice session tomorrow and then be ready for the game. So, a well-earned break, which is wonderful after a terrific bowling performance. And then Big Jimbo came out and took them apart, which we all know he can do it. And, terrific. I mean, our spinners were outstanding. And, as a collective group, we were very close to our A game there last night, so terrific. Very proud.
1: Coach, I don't know if you are feeling the same sentiments like I and many others. Was this the kind of performance you expected? We didn't expect this. We didn't see an inkling of this coming, this dismantling and destructive manner in which you put away the Warriors.
4: No, being brutally honest, all you want to do, is get over the line, and players have practiced and performed well in the sessions up to the game, and then you want them to go out there, have fun, get focused, and just deliver the skills. And from ball one, Fabian Allen took the new ball, and he bowled beautifully. He had a couple of really important overs there that only went for like 14. Alzari bowled, his first over went for 3, so they set the tone of our bowling performance. And then Big Joshua James came on in the 5th over and got a wicket with his second ball. So
1: there was something, Coach, if I could interject. I observed the cameras took us to the dugout when Joshua James came on and got that wicket, and immediately you and Wilden Cornwall made eye contact and you embraced each other. Was it a plan between the two of you to bring in Joshua James and immediately the reward, you were elated? Am I reading right?
4: Joshua James is, we just say that he's got this golden arm. He's just, indeed, he gets wickets.
1: Indeed.
4: He bowls to plans. He's so clever the way he bowls to plans. What he's good at is people, he ambles in nice and steady and slow, like a medium pacer, and when he bowls it hits you harder than you think, and he bowls a heavy ball, and so you can't just lunge on the front foot to him. He's clever with his lines, and he's very accurate to where he wants to bowl. So we were just we just said, here we go, this is the man with the golden arm who's going to get us a wicket. Literally next ball he gets a wicket. So we were just so delighted. Just at that time, because that's when we needed a wicket. When two good players open the batting in T20 cricket and they get in and they've faced 20 balls, 10 or 15 balls each, then they're going to start hurting the last couple of overs of a power play. So it's always crucial to get a wicket in the 4th or 5th over of a power play, because then a new batter comes in, they've got to get in a little bit as well. But Josh's first over to go for 1 run and a wicket at over number 5 is just amazing for the team.
1: And there was no need to bring him back into the attack again, because, the twin spin of Pakistan really mesmerized the Warriors. Or would you say it was careless, irresponsible batting?
4: I think there was one or two iffy shots, but you know, that's T20 cricket. What was pleasing for us on our side was, you know, that little spell there, eight wickets and 11 runs in 24 balls was just, you know, that just ripped the heart out of them.
1: Unmatchable.
4: The length that they bowled, you know, if you look back at it again, the lengths that they bowled were impeccable. Just everything dropped in the perfect length. It really did. There was never a little free one off the hip or a little half volley. Everything we bowled was just asking questions. And once you go wicket, you get, you know, players coming in and they've got to get in, and you don't, you know, you've just been relentless. We were absolutely relentless. And, you know, I'm really pleased for Sufyan because he's had to bowl with a wet ball at times. Probably hasn't landed as many balls in the right areas that he'd like to have done previous games. So, you know, it's easy to put pressure on yourself, but to get a wicket with his first ball and then get another wicket three balls later, and then him and Shabad went to work, and obviously the hat-trick was just, you know, the guy is Superman, he really is. Just everything he does is just a goal this year for us.
1: The commentator's line was, if anybody can, it's Shabat Chadab Khan. And that was so, you know. But his part that he has played in the team, one can't help but saying he has been the standout with both bat and ball, and has been somewhat pivotal, despite, we must admit, it has been a total all-round team effort thus far.
4: Excuse me, just sneeze there. Sorry, I just put you on mute there for a second. I just double sneezed. Listen, he's amazing. More mentioned this on one of his interviews I saw on social media, how Shadab is such a leader as well in the group. When he speaks, you know, the respect everybody's got, what comes out of his mouth is always quality. And, you know, we've been blessed to have him in our team. We really have. And he gives non-stop, and he's a very laid-back guy, but when he's with bat and ball, he's ruthless, and you know, he can win a game from anywhere, and that's, you know, we're so lucky and fortunate with that. But, you know, he's enjoyed the environment. You know, all the coaching staff, the backroom staff have been amazing, physios have been amazing, and it really is a team effort. It really is.
1: Yes, we have perceived that, we have seen that, and Shadab Khan, of course, vice-captain of the Pakistan one-day team. So he has that cricketing brain and knowledge, and when he speaks, I know they would listen. And like you said, it was more than a plus to have him around with the team and the entire team gelling and peaking at the right time.
4: Yeah, that's what it's about, isn't it? You know, you just try and you're working your structures out early on in the competition. You're working out the right combinations with bat and ball, and you know, we not tinker's the wrong word, but you know, we have to, you know, we left Jaden out last night for the balance of the team. We just felt that Fabian, they have a lot of right-handers. Fabian obviously can bowl nicely to right-handers. He can open the bowling in the power play. We've got his fielding and we've got his batting. We just felt that on that wicket, it may turn a fraction more than we think, especially after the ladies game played first. So fortunately it turned out right for us, and it was the right combination, and you know, the guys all collectively bowled well, but Fabian set the tone for us.
1: Definitely a surprise package to see Fabian Allen opening the bowling. I thought everyone was caught by surprise with that, but like you have been saying, you know, every game is a different game, different opponent, different tactics, different strategies, and everything seems to be working perfectly for the Falcons, you know, and we can't help but celebrate with the team, celebrate the joy. The Liat Airlines have responded positively to the demands of the people, and I think already a plane has been filled for Sunday to make their way, and chances are another plane will be put on charter as fans seek to get there to witness this historic moment, the very first time that the Falcons are into the finals. And again, we would like to extend to you and the team the joys you have brought, of course, to the nation, Want to wish you continued success. But there was one observation last night, and I don't know if you are in a position to see to what extent he has been bothered, but it appears as though Evan Lewis would have sustained some kind of a minor injury last night. Is he okay?
4: I know. Yeah, he's good. He's just cramps.
1: Okay, cramps.
4: Yeah, nothing that's a bit of hydration and some, you know, who knows, a bit of magnesium tablets and one thing or another, and some salt tablets, etc. Some rehydration. So yeah, he was fine later on. So
1: great.
4: He's in good spirits.
1: Because I thought it was the hamstring. True, you know, he had swiveled to pull that ball around. I thought, you know, he probably twitched the hamstring, and you know how that could be to get ready for Sunday. So happy and elated to hear that good news, and everyone else in the team is fit and ready.
4: Everybody's well. Yeah, we're all in a good place. Pappy, our fitness trainer, he's actually just left us. He's done a brilliant job, and he's just left us to go with the West Indies ladies team on a tour. So we've just wished him well, and he's written the rest of his plan out for the guys for today, tomorrow, up to the game. So we wish him well. He's done a brilliant job with everyone, getting them ready,
1: Pappy,
4: in prime form.
1: Pappy is leaving the team at this crucial point.
4: He's going to go with the West Indies. So, but he's with us. So, I'll be watching.
1: Did you ensure that he left his winning mentality with the team and don't take it away?
4: Absolutely.
1: Thank you so much. Because I am on course with my projection before a ball was bowled. You know, I was put on the spot to make a bold statement about CPL 2026. And my bold statement was, the Falcons will lift the coveted title. And thank you for keeping my projection on course thus far.
4: Yeah, well, let's take it all the way. We've got one more job to do.
1: Indeed, one match to go.
4: We'll make sure.
1: One game away from that historic moment. It will be history for you as well. The third title. And I could imagine, but Ambi, Sir Curtly, has been expounding on this asset that you have been applying to the staff, this relaxed mood and the relaxation. I heard Umoin Ali as well speaking about that. So I guess by now the players and the management know how to get ready for that big day come Sunday. What do you leave with the fans between now and Sunday to continue on that prediction? What do you share with them? I know you would want to thank them first and foremost.
4: No, absolutely. You know, the fans and the message we've had really do lift us, and you know, keep us upbeat and positive all the time. So, you know, very special to hear that Liat Airlines are doing a wonderful gesture and putting some more flights on. And if anybody's thinking about coming over, please come over. We're gonna try and raise the roof for you, and you know, do our very best to get this trophy over. I believe the Prime Minister's heading over as well, which is wonderful. We spoke to the Minister of Sport yesterday.
1: Yes, I understand.
4: He was super positive.
1: Other ministers are planning to come as well. There are other ministers planning. I don't know. Yeah. That might have to put on another one or two more flights with the demand. You know, the cricket passion is there's nothing like winning and, you know, bringing joy to a nation. You know, to forget whatever is current and impacting on the nation. Sport brings that relief, and it's a joy to know that the Falcons team could bring Antigua as a nation together through this medium and their performances.
4: Yeah, that's the key. It's magical, isn't it? We're blessed to be involved with it, and to love it and cherish it, and you know, whatever we can do that helps the nation is a wonderful thing. And every player's so focused. This group of people are a joy to work with, and you know, it's a high performance environment that we're going to keep striving, and we're going to keep pushing all the way, and we've got to make it happen. Now, one job to do.
1: Either or, I'm going to put you on the spot. Jamaica or Guyana, who do you prefer in the final?
4: For me, it doesn't matter who you play. You've got to beat them. If you said to me who I think will be playing, Current form, I would say Jamaica.
1: I agree with you on that, yes.
4: I think Jamaica are just peaking at the right time. But you never know, Guyana, you know, their pedigree is second to none. And the hotel, I know you were just speaking to the gentleman previously for our little chat here. And I can tell you that the hotel here, the Hilton where we're staying, it's absolutely rampacked full of Guyana supporters. I mean, it's a sea of red everywhere. They've, you know, given so much. They've flown in. I've chatted to people from America, all around America, who come and support them. So we're desperate for the Antigua and Barbuda fans to jump on those flights and come out and support us. And we're going to do them proud.
1: Indeed, Coach, again, extend to the rest of the staff our heartfelt gratitude and best wishes in going forward. Platinum 97.9 is proud to be associated with the Falcons team and bringing coverage to the nation on every match. Again, thanks for sharing your precious time, and do have a wonderful rest of the afternoon.
4: My pleasure. Keep believing.
1: Yes, keep believing. Let's have that tune there, Noah, as the coach requests. Thanks again, Coach.

0: 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Lights and Windows, and Liat Air, and of course the Lima Call WCPL, thanks to Noel Strucking, Jack Idle, Escape Bar, Connie Sweet, Hutchinson, Barnes Funeral Home, and the Honorable Minister Freeland, Michael Freeland, for coming on board and supporting. And as Claudette Peters say, we in it to win it, and one match away from that being a reality. Sunday, the big matchup, and of course, the Liat Airlines continuing to put together packages, and I understand one of the flights have already been full, and more than likely another would be put on for Sunday. And Coach Nixon earlier this afternoon on the program expressing his gratitude to Liat and the fans for the tremendous support that has been given to the Falcons team. And we expect, whatever big or however little the support is come Sunday, the players will deliver another A-game performance like they did last night in destructively putting away the seemingly invincible Amazon Warriors. Apparently, they did not show up for battle last night. And a rack attack show took over after the Pakistani web that was spun around the Guyanese batsmen to dismantle them for a paltry 76 15 overs. And then it took the rack attack, rack a shack, Hurricane Rakeem Cornwall to blaze in a glory 49 from 16 balls. And after 15 overs and 2 balls inside the power play, game was over, dusted and done, and fans asking for a refund because it ended prematurely, too easily. And whether they can rebound from that, time will tell, as they face a hungry and a thirsty Jamaica Kingsmen. That match is on tonight at 7, and again Platinum will be bringing it to you live on the link up with the Barbados at Kensington Oval. But the captain of the Falcons team had some choice words to say in his post-match interview, and let's take a listen.
1: I like it, but I'm still, obviously, you still got one big game to go, and I'm very happy that we've made it to the final with that sort of performance. It would have been amazing if it was in the final, but I was a bit apprehensive. Obviously, we haven't played for 7-8 days, and you're not sure exactly what you're going to get from the guys, but we were amazing tonight. I thought the bowlers, Alzari and Fabian up top, I thought did an amazing job on a good wicket, we felt, actually, and then the spinners in the middle just ripped through them and did an amazing job. Yeah, I mean, there was a bit of spin from wide, but I think it was just being a bit brave with the field, sometimes having a mid-wicket in and making them trying to, not just giving them easy singles. And once I think we did that a little bit with Shadi and Sufyan got wickets, and I think they just got a bit surprised with the way we bowled. But I still feel, I mean, the 8 of them were googlies or 7 were googlies, and it was just a line. The ball was amazing. They come out the hand really well. But I thought a bit of poor batting in between, I have to say, but I do feel like it was a great performance by our bowlers. I think learning, I've learned a lot about the players, bowlers having so many options, it's not always easy, but how to deal with that. And keeping guys, you know, happy as well, sometimes that's the hardest thing. I mean, Jaden's bowled amazingly well, Sears has been brilliant for us, and today you missed that, and it's such a big game. So, you know, and Azari missed one before, so it's just being good with the players. And I guess I missed the first two games, and I played that other game, and we were only defending 50, and I saw incredible fight from the guys, and I thought, me as a leader, if I can try and use that and use the fight and use the passion the guys have and be prepared really well, then it will help my game, and I can help them. Just saying the basics really well, what we've been doing really well, and with the bat, today was probably the first time we after a flyer in the power play with the bat. We haven't really done that much because our game plan has been just to play and not lose those wickets and then cash in at the end, because we do have a good bowling attack. But it's just really doing the basics, why the reason we're in this position, why we're here, just really reiterating that and not getting too confident, because it is one game and I've been in many finals and I feel like I've lost a lot, I've won few, so I know what the feeling is like even when you're playing well. Just being humble and being quietly confident, not too overconfident, because it can bite you. Yeah, I think he's an amazing cricketer. He's got a brilliant mind. I go to him a lot as a captain. The shots he played today, the power he has, and he's very smart and he bowls really well when the conditions suit him, in the power play in particular. And there's few players like that who people don't really probably mention or look at that, and I've tried to use everyone as much as Evan Lewis, guys like that who I go to a lot, actually more than probably people think. Yeah, and a big part of it is to make them happy and proud of us. If we can have one more big push, because the support we got in Antigua was actually amazing for us, and since then we've had that sort of drive. And it's not just for us, it's the people from Antigua, it's the coaches, the players from Antigua. They have amazing passion for the game and they really want us to do well, and we feel part of the family, and it's amazing to have that feeling.
2: You're ever the statesman and ever.
0: The captain of the Falcons team, Moeen Ali, paying tribute and respect to the fans and the support in particular. And we're going to hear from a man who has really done what he's asked to do. Every time he's given the ball, he gets the breakthrough. From Tobago, Joshua James.
3: Real positive mindset from everyone. I think everybody's pulling their weight. I think even in our training sessions, the guys know what they want to do and go and put their best foot forward. We are in a very good spot now. I think once we continue the good work, we will be victorious. Yes, I think we are really pretty good balanced team. Our pacers are really good, spinners top class, and the batsman finding form. So once everything clicked in the game on the 20th, we should win the title.
0: Yes, Joshua James there assuring you, the fans, that the title is coming home. And the man of the moment last night, if anybody can, shut up, can. And here he's talking about his hat-trick.
4: A hat-trick hero is in the building. Shadab Khan delivered an incredible performance tonight to put Antigua and Barbuda Falcons in the final. Shadab, incredible performance tonight. Tell me, how impressive was that performance and how happy are you with it?
5: Alhamdulillah, I'm very happy because team won and we threw to the final. And I make a part as well on that victory. So, alhamdulillah, very happy. I think as a team, we've done so well.
4: Let's talk about that hat-trick now. You got Hetmyer first, and then Mraz, and then Quinton Sampson. Talk me through that hat trick. After you got the first wicket, what was going through your mind?
5: I just simple tried to bowl a wrong one and hit in the stumps. Sometimes players don't pick it and sometimes they pick it. So try to bowl on a good area and try to hit in the stumps. That's it.
4: And then you got the second. After that second wicket, were you telling yourself that you would aim for the hat trick, or was it just completely free-minded?
5: I think it's a completely free-minded. I know it was a hat-trick, but obviously I was not putting myself in a pressure like I have to take the hat-trick. Yeah, before that ball as well, as a simple like try to bowl on a good area and hit the stump.
4: Let's talk about that partnership tonight. Now, you and your teammate bowled in partnership, picking up 4 wickets apiece. How much did he help you from the other end?
5: I think he's amazing throughout the tournament and throughout the year, how well he's bowling. I think it's good for me as well, because when someone is that type of a form and you know that someone is bowling from other end who is very good rhythm and he's doing so well throughout the year, so it makes me my job easy.
4: Shut up. Finally, I want to ask, you know, huge stadium tonight, fully Guyana fans. Did that impact you in any way, not having that much support on your side?
5: Obviously, we wanted to want our fans to come as well, but obviously, hopefully from this type of performances, they will come, and we know that Guyana supporter will be there, so hopefully from next game, final and final, our supporter come as well.
4: Thank you very much, Shadab. Fantastic performance tonight. Thank you very much, my brother.
0: That was the voice of a very modest Shadab Khan, the third bowler in the history of CPL to get a hat-trick, talking on his exploits. Thanks to D Sports Hub, we were able to get that link-up. And now we're going to hear from the defeated captain, the evergreen 47-year-old Imran Tahir.
6: Yeah, look, this is not the first time, we crumble like this, and I think this is something we need to seriously think about it, and unfortunately we don't have time. I guess it's less than 24 hours, and we just need to come back strongly, leave that behind, and that's the only thing I can ask from the boys, to be honest. I think it's a patient thing. I think, you're not going to win a game, and opposition's not going to dish it out there for you to just come and win anything, So if the pitch is obviously playing a different role, we have to adjust with that. I mean, we've all been playing all over the world, so there's no excuse. For me, like I said, we need to seriously think about that how we're going to fight. I think we didn't fight enough tonight. And I mean, I take the blame, obviously, behalf of the team, we should be more responsible. Yeah, look, I mean, we deserve to be here where we are because we played really good in the whole campaign. But, doesn't matter what you did, that's past. And, the more important thing, these two games, So we really want to obviously achieve what we want to achieve. And, that's could be a CPL winner. And if you need to do that, I don't think that we're going to just fire what we did today. We need to be better than that. And I'm pretty sure that, we have to come back very strong tomorrow. Yeah, look, I mean, I never thought I was going to go before that. But, I just thought I might kill some spin-overs. And that's where we were struggling. And unfortunately, I also played a bad shot. But the thing is that, Sheppy, he's very dangerous in last 4 to 6 overs. So, I mean, that's his position. And we're just trying to save him, really, so he can go there and explore himself like he always do. He's been fantastic for us. So, we're putting too much pressure on him. And I think this is not something we want to do with him because he's always been a great performer. So, we need, like I said, we need to be more responsible and give him less opportunity. I think only the problem is that we're going to come back tomorrow and we won't let them down. And I'm just really sorry, they come in a massive numbers, from US and Guyana. So, we have to put a very big performance for them tomorrow night.
7: You've been down this road before. All the very best, and thank you very much for your time.
0: That was the defeated captain, Imran Tahir, who is now joint leading wicket taker in the CPL history, along with Sunil Narine. And he's hopeful of a rebounding game tonight after that embarrassing defeat last night. The Guyana Amazon Warriors crumbling and humbly surrendering to a much better Antigua and Barbuda Falcons. And tonight they have another bite at the cherry of reaching the championship game on Sunday. And the coach of the Antigua and Barbuda Falcons alluded to, on form, it looks as though Jamaica should win. And I had Guyana and the Falcons meeting in the final even before the playoffs started. But based on what happened in the last two matches in Barbados for Guyana, they have played two matches, they have lost both, and they have been humbled in both. Humbled to the extent, they've been destroyed. This, it has been destruction by the Bajans, Trident team, and now the Falcons. To rebound from that and to make it in the final, well, then we will have to take back our words and give them kudos. But I'm going to be realistic, and I hardly think, I think I will have to join the 30% who feel that Guyana Amazon Warriors will be in the final. No, I should be joining the 70%, and that will indicate that the Kingsmen will be in the final and not in that 30% who are hopeful. And I would want to think sentiments, or they're hopeful that they can produce a game that they haven't produced. We know the Warriors, they play all their best cricket in the preliminary, and when it comes to crunch time, they choke. I have said this before, I stand by it, and they prove me right every time, on every occasion, that they're biggest chokers in CPL cricket. And tonight, I don't know, I think if they bat early, we could have an early night. And even if they bat last, we can have an early night as well. They seem to be completely deflated. Who will raise their hands tonight and produce some score of measure Maybe the homeboy, Shehu, he's due for something. Hetimaya, since that big 111. I'm trying to see, within the scheme of things, who can rise to the occasion, who can lift their arms. And I don't know if my vision is blurred in watching into the Amazon Warriors team, but it's hard to pick one. Hard to pick one based on what we have seen. Maybe Shepherd, if he gets an early batting. But, you know, the way he bats, he can go with every ball that's bowled to him. Quinton Sampson, that's Ras Noor's favorite player out of Guyana. No, he is just a shadow below Shepherd in terms of, you know, he can get runs going, he could get going, but he can out anytime. Who can hold his ship and steer it? I think Shea Hope. If Hetimaya gets going, but even when he gets going, he's always giving you that hope of getting out in the deep. So, our task ahead, I must admit, Ravman Powell, well, here's hoping that a particular player who I said is built for other sports and not cricket is not included in that Kingsmen team tonight, because he could be responsible for another defeat, as one would want to agree, in that defeat to Barbados in the final preliminary game when he conceded some 17 runs in that final over and sprayed the ball all over as though he had never played at the CPL level or has not been entrusted with the ball at the dead end. And I'm hopeful he's not included again in the Kingsmen team, but I have no saying in that. Who knows what the team will be? We're just over an hour away from that game, and reports out of Barbados, the weather is fine, and the fans will be coming in their numbers. Of course, the Guyanese will be coming to champion their team on. Whether they can rebound from last night's embarrassment, only Jamaica would allow them. Of course, in their game that they played in Jamaica, Guyana completely outplayed the Jamaicans. Really comprehensively defeated them. If they can return to that game, we have a battle on tonight. And one that, you know, fans who would have think they were short paid last night can get back some value for their money tonight, because the Warriors must dig deep. Whether there'll be changes to the lineup, that's another question of importance. But I know the Jamaicans, having crossed that first hurdle in avenging that defeat against Barbados, will be out to replicate a similar performance and make their way into the Sunday's big showdown final, as the Falcons await whoever come in their way for that big matchup. 11 minutes from close off time, and let's take another listen to Claudette Peters, or will we go with King Obstinate? Well, it's all in the hands of the big Ras Noor. I have no saying in this. Always a part and integral of the Falcons, you know. Noor Simon, Ras Noor. But somehow they squeezed him out. But he's still with the team. 100% for sure.
8: What?

Well, of course, you know, Ras Wadada does not believe. I'm not shining on the wagonist belief, but I compliment the belief, Pasi. I know that come Sunday, the Falcons will lift the title, and like I've stated earlier, and there's no belief, no doubt, they will win the trophy and lift it on Sunday. So until Sunday afternoon, when we should join you about 3 p.m. thereabout to take you right into that finals at 7, Ras Wadada alongside Ras Noah Simon, thanking you for being part of the show today. We had Naeem Chan and Andrew Mason, commentators who would be on again tonight. We also had Coach Paul Nixon speaking with us this afternoon, and a number of interviews with Shadab Khan, Captain Moeen Ali, Captain Imran Tahir, and the young Joshua James, all to add to the show this afternoon. So until Sunday afternoon, Ras Wadada wishing you a pleasant rest of the Friday evening, and look forward to having you again on Platinum 97.9.

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2: I wish I knew why she was angry all the time. And I wish she realized I do my best when she's just calm. Mommy, just hear me out first. I respect you, and when you show me respect, it makes me want to do better. I know you support me and have my back, and I'm going to make you proud. Just talk to me calm and hear me out. Please. Positive parenting
1: makes a difference.
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0: 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I'm LD Nudell. In with your PBN Evening News and the headlines at this hour. 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Falcons soar to CPL Finals. In sports, Antiguans to battle in Group A at FIFA Under 15 World Cup and Festival. Regionally, Jamaican High School losing students and teachers because of Hurricane Melissa. Internationally, Iran war fuels clean energy push, but emissions remain high. Those are your headlines. The news tonight is brought to you through the kind compliments of ACB.
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0: Welcome back. I do apologize. The news this evening is brought to you through the kind compliments of State Insurance Company Limited. I'm LD Nudell. Up first in the news tonight, we hear the next phase of the Antigua and Barbuda Cure Blindness Project has been approved by Cabinet. The proposal for the October 25th to 30th program was presented by Minister for Health, Wellness, Environment, and Civil Service Affairs, the Honorable Michael Joseph. Here's more in this report.
2: The upcoming program will bring specialized eye care services and surgical expertise to Antigua and Barbuda through a collaboration involving the Ministry of Health, the Trinidad Eye Hospital, and the Cure of Blindness Project. The plan is to provide surgical expertise, medical consumables, specialized equipment, and other resources required to deliver high-volume, high-quality eye care services at no cost to patients in need. As part of the October mission, Dr. Matthew Oliva will volunteer his professional services to support the delivery of specialized eye care procedures. Cabinet considers the October mission another important component of the government's wider program to reduce preventable and avoidable blindness and significantly expand access to specialized eye care throughout Antigua and Barbuda. Earlier this year, Cabinet was informed that specialists from the Trinidad Eye Hospital were expected to perform more than 400 eye surgeries under the continuing collaborative program involving the Ministry of Health, Celestial Medical Center, and the Medical Benefits Scheme. That initiative was also expanded to provide eye examinations and screenings for approximately 10,000 primary and secondary school students, which is ongoing. The Cure Blindness Initiative forms part of an increasingly comprehensive national eye health program that combines screening, corrective eyeglasses, surgical interventions, specialist training, and community-based eye care services. Carlina Knight Humphreys, PBN News.
0: Meanwhile, in March, Cabinet was updated on the development of the country's Blind Free Zone Initiative, established through collaboration with international partners. The program includes the development of community-based eye care centers and specialized training for Antiguan and Barbudan nurses at the Aravind Eye Hospital in India. Government reported that approximately $90,000 in specialized eye care equipment had already been secured to support the program. The government has also partnered with Cure Blindness Project, Restoring Vision, and Vision Spring under the Prime Ministerial Vision Initiative. In March, Antigua and Barbuda secured 25,000 near-vision eyeglasses through Restoring Vision for distribution as part of the effort to address correctable vision impairment. This initiative is also ongoing. The Prime Ministerial Vision Initiative was formally launched in July, with Cure Blindness Project identifying Antigua and Barbuda's program as an effort to establish the first first blindness-free zone in the Caribbean. Cabinet welcomed the fact that the October 25th to 30th Cure Blindness Mission will make specialized services available without cost to patients, noting that access to treatment should not be determined by an individual's ability to pay. Well, now we hear Antigua and Barbuda is preparing for the next stage of growth in its aviation sector, with plans now underway to map out the future of the country's two airports. Cabinet has approved the development of a five-year strategic plan that will focus on capacity, connectivity, and development through 2032. Here's more in this report.
3: The Antigua and Barbuda Airport Authority is being tasked with looking beyond the country's current aviation needs and planning for future growth at the VC Byrd International Airport and Barbuda International Airport. Cabinet has approved the authority proposal to hire a qualified consultant to develop a strategic plan covering the period 2027 to 2032. VC Byrd International Airport currently handles about 1 million passengers each year, while its terminal has the capacity to accommodate roughly 1.5 million passengers annually. The new plan will examine how the available capacity can be better utilized while identifying opportunities for additional airline services, new routes, commercial developments, and improved passenger experiences.
4: The proposal that was approved by the Cabinet, the authority will invite suitably qualified individuals to make application for consultancy towards developing this strategic five-year strategic plan for the period 2027 to 2032, and the authority will provide the general public with information on how this application process can proceed and persons who are eligible to apply to carry out this consultancy.
3: The review will also cover air cargo, technology, sustainability, transportation, organizational performance, and regional connectivity. For Barbuda, the plan is expected to support the island's growing tourism and investment ambitions, including anticipated increase in passenger traffic and economic activity. Qualified consultants will be invited to submit proposals, with bids closing on November 20 at 4 p.m. The successful firm will access the airport authority's current operations, consult stakeholders, and produce a measurable plan to guide airport development over the next 5 years. The government says the exercise is aimed at ensuring Antigua and Barbuda's airports are prepared to support future tourism, trade, investment, and regional connectivity. Akela Muirhead reporting for PBN News.
0: For the first time in franchise history, the Antigua Barbuda Falcons have advanced to the CPL Finals. The Falcons did so in empathetic style, trouncing favorites Guyana Amazon Warriors by 9 wickets in their encounter in Barbados on Thursday night. Hometown boy Alazari Joseph spoke on that performance.
5: Alazari Joseph, homeboy from Antigua, must be absolutely delighted with this performance tonight to motor into the finals.
6: Yeah, the boys were very critical. We showed that killer instinct tonight, and that's what you need, you know, in these games to go straight to the final.
5: And have you ever seen anything quite like this? A hat trick and bowl out for under 80, and then Cornwall and Evan Lewis just smashing it.
6: I mean, I don't think I've seen a game like that before, especially in a qualifier. But you know, I'm just happy with the result that we had today. All in all, I think we played better than the opposition team, so we just have to look forward to Sunday.
5: And what about your spell? You were quite sharp up top. Are you enjoying the race coming out at good pace?
6: We had a lot of days off. Our last game before this was the 8th. A couple of rain-interrupted sessions, but, getting a chance to get out today and play, was really happy with all the ball game.
5: And Sunday's a big day for everybody, the big day for people of Antigua. What sort of support do you anticipate you're going to get on Sunday?
6: I think we'll have really good support. Everyone has been supporting from home. The home games was really nice. Social media is blowing up with all the support for the team. So I expect everyone to tune in on Sunday, and we have their full support.
5: Lovely. Thank you so much.
0: The Falcons delivered a commanding all-round performance in Qualifier 1, dismissing the Warriors for just 76 and racing to the target in only 32 balls, marking the second fastest victory in CPL history. The victory was built on the bowling strength, one of the Falcons' defining features throughout the tournament. Shadab and Mukim finished with 4 wickets apiece, turning the qualifier into a showcase of the Falcons' spin bowling firepower.
5: We're with Shadab. Shadab, your fans in Antigua are really rocking tonight. What message do you have for them?
7: Thank you for everything, because when we was playing there in home, you guys was amazing. You make the energy, and we know you're praying for us as well, now as well. And hopefully now we're in the final, and hopefully you support us in TV as well, and we want you guys to come here and support in the stadium as well.
5: And the hat trick in the CPL must be magic.
7: Alhamdulillah, very happy. For a player career, you need that type of a milestone, and Alhamdulillah, I'm very happy I did it.
5: And when you saw the ball hit the stumps, what were you thinking? What was the feeling?
7: I don't think so I can describe in the words what type of feeling, because you can't describe it, and I think that type of feeling we wanted, as a player, you wanted that all the time.
5: And, you know, Mukim at the other end, he was special as well.
7: He's amazing. Throughout the year, he's doing so well, and that's the uniqueness he brings, because left arm wrist spinner is very unique, and he's done so well throughout the year and doing for us as well.
5: And then Cornwall with the bat?
7: He's amazing. You know how that type of player, when they play the power play, they're amazing, and I think he done his job.
5: And you're looking forward to Sunday night?
7: Yeah, definitely. And hopefully how we make that type of performance, make it continue.
0: If the bowlers opened the door to the final, Rakim Jimbo Cornwall kicked it off. Its hinges. He launched an extraordinary assault at the top of the order, taking on Iram Tahir, Mahidi Hassan Miraz, and Kari Pierre, racing to 49 from just 16 balls, narrowly missing both his half century and a challenge at the CPL record for the fastest 50. By the time Cornwall departed, only 27 runs were required.
5: Rakim doesn't get much better than that.
8: No, I think it's a good performance, the way how the bowler set the tone tonight, the way the first 2 overs go, and then Shadaf coming and bowled really well. And then there is no doubt that we have to bowl. They have put pressure on them from ball one.
5: And you put a lot of pressure on them, you stamp your authority.
8: Yeah, that was the plan. I think the power play remains the same. And we just try, once the ball is in my area, I just try to put it away.
5: And this is a ground that you love, because you got 100 here.
8: Yeah, Barbados is good to me. Hopefully it can continue to be good to me in the finals and take it all the way.
5: What does it mean to, you know, to play so well and make the final? I mean,
8: it's very good. Nobody really give us a chance on the start of the tournament. Every time he put the chance in, every Antigua name call, and we're in the finals now, just one step away, just hopefully that can come on Sunday and do that job.
5: And I can tell you, the people who are cheering, they're really, really enjoying this. What's your message for the Falcons?
8: Thanks to the support. I think the support was really good from day one, and even getting better now. Hopefully we can do it for them, and the support continue all the way.
5: Excellent, thanks.
0: The victory continues a remarkable run for the Falcons, who finished the preliminary stage in the top 2 before defeating Guyana for the second consecutive match, having also handed the Warriors their first defeat of the season at Providence. Now, for the first time in franchise history, the Antigua and Barbuda Falcons will play for the CPL crown on Sunday. Their opponent will be determined by the final eliminator, but the Falcons' assignment is already clear. Well, now to other news tonight. Senator Shaquan O'Neal is pushing back against criticism surrounding Antigua and Barbuda's citizenship by investment program, arguing that the European Union's concerns cannot be placed solely on the country's 2016 amendments.
9: Senator Shaquan O'Neal is pushing back against criticism surrounding Antigua and Barbuda's citizenship by investment program, arguing that the European Union concerns cannot be placed solely on the country's 2016 amendments. In a statement shared on his Facebook page, O'Neal said the conversation should be guided by facts rather than what he described as dramatic soundbites about damaging Antigua and Barbuda's reputation. In his post, the senator pointed to European Union's revised visa suspension mechanism introduced in 2025, arguing that the changes created wider concerns around citizenship by investment programs across the region. O'Neill questioned why Antigua and Barbuda alone should carry the blame when Dominica, Grenada, St. Kitts and Nevis and St. Lucia are also facing similar scrutiny from European authorities. He argued that the issue is not about one country or one political figure, but a wider regional matter affecting Eastern Caribbean nations that operate investor citizenship programs. As the debate continues, the focus remains on how Caribbean governments address international concerns while protecting the economic benefits and reputation connected to their citizenship programs. Skylar Cunn is reporting for PBN News.
0: A family in Antigua and Barbuda is seeking the public's assistance in locating 35-year-old Keisher Conwell, who has been reported missing. Conwell was last seen on Saturday, September 12th, and her family says they have been unable to contact her. Anyone with information about her whereabouts is asked to contact 788-1930 or the nearest police station as the search continues. The University of the West Indies Five Islands campus officially welcomed its newest students during its annual matriculation ceremony, marking their formal entry into the university community. The ceremony brought together new students, university officials, faculty members, and invited guests for the traditional observance, which includes the signing of the matriculation register and the taking of the academic vow. The event highlighted the beginning of a new academic journey for students as they joined the UWE community and prepared to pursue their studies at the Five Islands campus. The government of Antigua and Barbuda is moving forward with plans to strengthen the country's mental health system through a new partnership with the Pan American Health Organization, PAHO. The initiative was presented to Cabinet by Minister for Health, Wellness, Environment, and Civil Service Affairs, the Honorable Michael Joseph, as government works to modernize mental health legislation and improve access to care. Here's more.
9: The government is moving forward with plans to strengthen the country's mental health system through a partnership with the Pan American Health Organization. The initiative was presented to Cabinet by Minister for Health, Wellness, Environment and Civil Service Affairs, the Honorable Michael Joseph, as government works to modernize mental health legislation and improve access to care. Cabinet approved a technical cooperation program focused on creating a more integrated community based on a person-centered mental health system. Director General of Communications in the Prime Minister's Office, Maurice Merchant, highlighted the importance of a person-centered approach in the reform process.
10: So Cabinet was advised that significant progress has already been made with the development of the new mental health bill, which forms an important component of government's efforts to modernize the legislative framework.
9: He also noted the progress made in advancing mental health reform, including the development of new legislation.
10: Created community-based, person-centered and rights-based model of care. Cabinet approved the proposed plan of...
9: The plan, entitled Build a Resilient, Rights-Based Mental Health System in Antigua and Barbuda, will support the new mental health bill, while focusing on training, crisis response, public awareness, and stronger community-based services. The Pan American Health Organization will provide technical expertise to support healthcare workers and other stakeholders, with Cabinet approving a $95,000 U.S. contribution toward the program. The government says the partnership is a key step in creating a stronger and more responsive mental health system. Skylar Cunn is reporting for PBN News.
0: Well, the Central Board of Health is strengthening its public health monitoring systems through enhanced training in vector surveillance and mapping technology. A team from the CBH recently participated in a two-day capacity building workshop on vector surveillance mapping and management held at the John E. St. Louis Conference Center. The training, facilitated by Nurse Geo Informatics and Consulting, focused on the use of open source geographic information systems technology, including QGIS and COBOL Toolbox, to improve data collection, spatial analysis, and the health risk mapping. Here's more.
9: The Central Board of Health is strengthening public health monitoring systems through enhanced training in vector surveillance and mapping technology. A team from the Central Board of Health recently participated in a two-day capacity building workshop on vector surveillance, mapping and management held at the John E. St. Louis Conference Center. The training focused on the use of open source geographic information system technology, including QCIS and COBOL Toolbox, to improve data collection, spatial analysis, and health risk mapping. The integration of the GIS technology allowed the Central Board of Health to better monitor, analyze, and respond to vector-related risk with greater accuracy and efficiency. The initiative was supported through funding from the OECS Direct Relief Fund as part of ongoing efforts to strengthen public health preparedness and response capabilities across Antigua and Barbuda. Skylar Cunningham reporting for PBN News.
0: And finally, two young men have chosen a peaceful path forward after resolving a matter that came before the magistrate's court on Thursday. The youth took part in a court-led intervention aimed at encouraging reflection, accountability, and conflict resolution. As part of the process, both young men apologized to each other, agreed to put their differences aside, and committed to maintaining peace moving forward.
9: Two young men have chosen a peaceful path forward after resolving a matter that came before the magistrate's court on Thursday. The youth took part in a court-led intervention aimed at encouraging reflection, accountability, and conflict resolution. As part of the process, both young men apologized to each other, agreed to put their differences aside, and committed to maintaining peace moving forward. The Royal Police Force says the intervention highlights the importance of encouraging young people to settle disagreements through dialogue, understanding, and self-control rather than violence. The police administration continues to support efforts focused on youth development, encouraging young people to make positive choices, take responsibility for their actions, and contribute meaningfully to their communities. The police force is also encouraging parents, guardians, schools, community leaders, and the wider public to continue guiding young people toward respectful behavior, peaceful conflict resolution, and responsible decision-making. The message is choosing communication and respect can help create safer communities and stronger relationships among young people. Skylar Cunningham reporting for PBN News.
0: Well, regional news is up next, but still to come in local developments, the Defense Force celebrates 45 years of service. Don't go away. Your PBN Evening News will be right back.
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0: Welcome back to your PBN Evening News. I'm Eldine Udell. Topping regional development tonight, a high school in St. James is seeing a decline in student numbers blamed on damage caused by Hurricane Melissa. and worsening alternative routes. The school is also facing challenges, replacing two teachers. We hear more.
15: There are fewer students attending the Maldon High School in St. James since the start of the new academic year. And this is why. A breakaway from Hurricane Melissa last October and alternative routes that the principal says have also caused her to lose a couple teachers.
16: When I advertise for teachers, and the person say, how do we get to Maldon? And I said, well, you either go here or you go there and so on. When they get, they tell you, they say, no, miss, I couldn't find my way, or I hear that the road break away. And some of them apparently don't. They can't be bothered coming through. And they find employment down in the city. They are going to take it.
15: The National Works Agency, NWA, has visited the area and assured that plans are being made to fix the roadway. But until that materializes, the school population has taken a hit.
16: Quite a few of them have not returned. You know, the parents have either found an alternate place to send their children, or they just don't come back.
15: And for those that remain, attendance and punctuality are daily struggles.
16: The school bus can't come that route, and so they will have to find a way to get into Montego Bay to meet the school bus and then to come up. So it has affected attendance. Parents have complained about the cost. Parents have complained about the time of mourning sometimes that they have to send out their children for them to get something to get into Montego Bay and to get here on time.
15: Taxi operators have protested the poor state of the two alternate routes, which the NWA also said would be given attention under a patching program.
16: One is through Hampton, a very narrow and treacherous place. The road surface is so bad. And then there is also another route through Mafuta. So you come up Long Hill, you get to Anchovy Square, you make a lift, and you travel all along that route there. You got Refuge, Roehampton, Mafuta, you come up to Mount Horeb Square, and then you come up through Barnet Bush.
15: The principal says that takes a longer time, more gas, and puts more strain on vehicles. Krista Campbell, TVJ News.
0: Now we turn our attention to international development, and tonight we hear the Iran war is adding momentum to the clean energy push, though global emissions remain high. Stanford climate scientist Rob Jackson says sustained high oil prices could drive greater long-term investment in alternative energy sources. Here's more.
17: The war against Iran is prompting some countries to accelerate their shift away from fossil fuels, but experts say the response has yet to make a significant impact on global greenhouse gas emissions. Stanford climate scientist Rob Jackson says prolonged high oil prices could encourage longer-term investment in alternatives.
18: People and countries respond to economics, to price, and a high oil price, now back over $100 a barrel for the Brent crude, push people towards alternative forms of energy. And if those prices stay high for a long time, then people start to make longer-term decisions towards renewables and other energy sources.
17: Brooklyn Institute scholar Samantha Gross says the conflict is adding another argument for moving away from oil and gas energy security.
19: Sure. So when people think about the energy transition, moving away from fossil fuels, they typically think of that as being about climate change, about dealing with greenhouse gas emissions. However, as fossil fuels after the Iran war look more expensive and less secure, that really brings up a whole nother reason for a transition away from fossil fuels, not just for climate, but for energy security. And ideally, this conflict might bring more constituents in, people who are worried about hard security, not just worried about climate security, as proponents of the energy transition.
17: Researchers say the policies could take years to deliver a measurable result while the world remains heavily dependent on fossil fuels.
0: We have sports up next with Verin Edwards, but still to come in local developments later on. Defense Force celebrates 45 years of service. Don't go away. Your PBN Evening News will be right back.
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21: Dangerous winds and extreme...
22: Hurricane, I'm in a hot missile.
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In sports, Antigua and Barbuda will compete in Group A at the inaugural 2026 FIFA Under 15 World Cup and Festival in Baku, Azerbaijan from October 22nd to the 31st. FIFA released the official schedule for the 8 versus 8 team tournament on September 16th. It places Antigua and Barbuda in Group AA alongside Burkina Faso, Eritrea, Lebanon, New Caledonia, and Northern Ireland. Antigua and Barbuda will open their FIFA Under 15 World Cup and Festival campaign against Burkina Faso at the Hovsan Competition Complex in Baku, Azerbaijan on Saturday, October 24th. The young Antiguans will play twice on Sunday, October 25th. Antigua and Barbuda will take on Lebanon in their second encounter before meeting Northern Ireland in their third match of the tournament. Antigua and Barbuda will also play their two other Group AA matches on Monday, October 26. The young Antiguans will meet Eritrea in their penultimate group match and will clash with New Caledonia in their final encounter. Round-robin matches in the group stage will take place from October 22nd to the 26th. Teams will get a rest day on October 27th, and the final stage of the tournament will take place from October 28th to the 30th. The Antigua and Barbuda Football Association has reduced its 33-member national under 15 training squad to 23 players. The training sessions officially got underway at the ABFA Technical Center on Thursday, September 3rd. The training squad will be trimmed to a final of 14 players, which will be announced by the ABFA on Friday, October 2nd. Three teams advanced to the next round of the Antigua and Barbuda Football Association preseason knockout tournament on Thursday. North Coast FC, Glanville's FC, and Point Wessam FC all won their opening matches in the preliminary round stage of the ABFA preseason knockout cup. North Coast FC pulled off a 3-0 victory against Lionel FC at the Katie Shepherd Recreational Park. The goals were scored by Javon Javier in the 11th minute, Andrew Paddy in the 86th minute, and Nishon Williams in the first minute of added time. Glanville's FC came from behind to snatch a 2-1 victory against Fort Road at the Fort Road playing field. Jaquani Nanton snatched the winner for Glanville's FC with a 64th minute conversion after teammate Roshan Martin grabbed the equalizer with a strike in the 37th minute. Mark Lewis gave Fort Road FC the lead with a conversion in the 6th minute. Point Wessam were awarded a 3-0 victory via default against Wydadley United, which pulled out of the tournament.

0: Ladies and gentlemen, boys and girls, the last time the Warriors played here, they were all out for 76 before you could say Jamaica land we love. Earlier, against the Tridents, they were all out for 99, and that does not inspire confidence at all, at all, at all, as we would say in Caribbean parlance. The early news, the weather, of course, is brilliant. Just a bit of rain this morning, very hot. Of course, it's summertime. The news of great importance for all of you listening to the broadcast is that the Kingsmen of Jamaica, they won the toss and they've chosen to bowl first. That's predictable. Our guest commentator, who's come from all the way on the east coast of Demerara, is Naim Chan. Good night to you, Mr. Chan. How are you?
1: I'm not doing too well myself. The flags were fluttering last evening. They came out in, with their exuberance all the way from Guyana and the diaspora outside by the thousands, plane loads. And those flags were being flown at half mast within a couple of hours of last night's game. Pretty embarrassing.
0: Yeah, indeed. All right. So you've made one change. Glenn Phillips, who's been inconsistent, is out. And Petoris comes back in to the side. Are you surprised by that?
1: Yeah, I'm trying to find out the thinking of Tahir and the camp. Harris himself, the people are not extremely happy with. He's not had an outburst. And so, how much wiggling room, I'm not sure how much wiggling room the Amazon Warriors camp has had, but they have retained Harris and said goodbye to Glenn Phillips for this particular game. Then this is win or go home.
0: Would you have dropped Phillips?
1: I am, it's such a difficult question because of the experience he has, the ability he has. He can come good at any time, so it could have gone either way.
0: No, in terms of the toss, the Kingsmen of Jamaica, as they did against the Tridents, they won the toss, they're bowling first. You're not surprised by that?
1: I'm not surprised, absolutely. I looked at Chris Green and his interview two nights ago. He was talking about the dew factor. Last night we saw the pitch, what it did, giving a lot of help to the bowlers. And whoever won the toss, they want to bat last so that the dew factor doesn't come in. Tonight, it's another strip being used. You can tell us a little more about that strip.
0: Well, I'll tell you this, that what we've seen from the strip so far, and Roland Butcher alluded to it when he did the finals for the women, that the spinners are getting generous bunks, they're getting generous turn, the pacers are enjoying these pitches. Now, there was a time when there was a great concern about the pitches in Barbados after, you know, the halcyon days when we saw Michael Holden running back in, what, 1981, perhaps the best over against Jeff Boycott. But then when Richie Richardson took over as captain, the pitches became a lot slower and a lot lower. But there's a tremendous attempt now to get the pitches faster and boxier as they were in the past. And it seems as if in recent times that has been the case. What has happened, as Roland Butcher was saying, that he was a little concerned about the fact that the spinners actually have been doing very well and maybe getting too much from it. And this is why I think the influence of the Warriors was to not play Petoris the other night and play Harris because of spin. And if you notice, teams are now opening the bowling with spins. I mean that happens a lot in certainly in T20 cricket. But I'm going to be very interested to see what happens in the first hour or so, because when the Tridents played against the Kingsmen won the toss, they decided to bowl, and all of a sudden the Tridents were 30 for 5. So the pitch, I think, in the first half an hour will be of great importance. I'm not at all surprised that the Kingsmen of Jamaica won the toss and they've chosen to bowl first.
1: Well, now that you're talking about the pitch helping the bowlers, the spinners getting a lot of turn, we were seeing them practicing on the end strip. Mm-hmm. And getting a lot of turn and bounce. The problem widens a little bit for the Amazon Warriors, because now that Harris has exited, forcibly, may I say, he was dropped. Now the Warriors have got the big question, who is going to open with Mavendra Dindiyal? Do you bring

0: Samson from the back end and let him open the batting. Samson himself a little suspect to spin. Most of the teams are opening their attack with spin, and so that will put Samson maybe at a little disadvantage. Yep. So who do you use? I mean, should Sheahope, well, he can bat anywhere he wants to, in any side, I believe, because he's so technically right. Does he come up? Mm-hmm. What's the adjustment?
1: What would you do, Nain?
0: I would have thought that we don't need maybe a Shepherd and a Samson at the back end. This boy Samson can slash, there's no doubt about it.
1: Mm-hmm.
0: He can go over the infield during the power play and give you surprises. I would go with Samson. Let Sheahope, whatever he decides, if it's number three, keep him there. Classical guy who can adjust his innings to suit. So I would have chanced maybe Samson. So they're in a little predicament here. Who do you give the opening slot to? If you bring up Samson, would it be two inexperienced batsmen in Dindial and Samson as well? Do you need a right-hand, left-hand combination? It's going to be very interesting.
1: All right. The umpires are coming out to the middle now. Umpires Basarat, of course, very much there. In the middle, a very experienced umpire, there's no question about that. And he has been around for some time now. And I'll tell you that when you look at his performance, it's been pretty decent. No question about that at all. I see, is that umpire Carly Tuckett out there as well? Just double checking to see who's the other umpire in the middle. We'll tell you that in a minute. But for sure, the atmosphere is absolutely charged already. And the news then is that the Kingsmen of Jamaica, they won the toss, they're going to bowl first. And look at this. Look at the Grenadian stand. The Guyanese, they've come from there and they've come from far.
0: Well, they've given a lot of criticism too on social media. The game sold out. There were all sorts of things, criticism of the team. But I tell you, they love their flag, and they're fluttering it and waving it vigilantly with lots of intensity in that particular stand, Greenwich and Haynes. So, talking about the stands, it's not capacity filled, but those stands were all sold out. And I get the impression that after the Tridents did not make it to the top, a lot of Bajans are either staying home or trying to get their tickets sold. So we still have some vacancy, but no doubt there's a proliferation of the Guyana Amazon Warriors jerseys, flags of Guyana, all being waved there in the distance.
1: All right, so stay with us. The action, no doubt, will start in terms of the ball-by-ball commentary. And it's Harris who's actually opened the batting.
0: That was suggested earlier on. Another Guyanese journalist was saying that in that direction they might be going. So the action is about to begin. The Warriors losing the toss, and as we thought in the commentary box, that is the direction which the captain will go. They will ask the Warriors to bat first, and that's what they're doing. The Warriors have dropped Glenn Phillips. He's in the pavilion watching on, and so they're going to be opening. Who's going to replace Phillips? And that man is Harris. Mohammed Harris is going to take strike. And let's see what happens here tonight.
1: All right, so we're just about ready for the action. It's going to be Harris to see what he can do. The Kingsmen, a big victory against the Barbados Tridents. It was really like lambs to the slaughter. It was like taking candy from a baby. So the action is about to start. Ladies and gentlemen, boys and girls, we're on our way. First ball. Who will go to the finals to meet the Falcons of Antigua and Barbuda? Hassan will bowl to Harris from round the wicket from the southern end. Comes up now, goes past the umpire and bowls. The ball is short. He's on the back foot, plays the ball into the offside, down towards cover, and there's no run. A ball that was short of an end, went on the back foot, and there is no run.
0: Well, there's a change in the pitch, as we indicated to you earlier on. So these batsmen would want to have an idea. They've had two games here at the Oval. They will want an idea of how this pitch is bouncing.
1: Here's a swing out towards that wide long on air for one. They look for the second. And we'll get it to it. The ball was dragged from outside the off stump by Harris. So the Warriors are on the way. The ball goes down to that position of wide mid on, and they get two.
0: Right, so they're going to be as meticulous, as watchful as possible to see what this pitch is all about.
1: Here's Harris as he comes up, baited batting. He's on the back foot, plays the ball into the offside, down to that backward point area. There's no run at ball. It was short of a length. There is the batsman going on the back foot and steering the ball away into the offside, down to Matra point, and there's no run. Two without loss. The action continues. Harris has got two. And here is Hassan to bowl to him. On his way, this is the first over, comes up now, bowls to Harris. Harris is swiping at the delivery that was pitched pretty close to the stump. In fact, I have a chance to see the monitor, but it was a wild shot from Harris. And in the end, he's lucky. So let's have a look at that. A big swing. The ball actually went past the leg stump.
0: Yeah, I think he was moving in the direction. That's why he slotted it outside the line of the leg stump for a big shot. It was coming into the right-handed batsman, aiming down the leg side.
1: Here is Hassan, round the wicket, comes up now, bowls to Harris, and did this delivery. He's swinging the ball away! Out towards mid-wicket, Warner. They get a second, and they even contemplate the third here, but it's not on. Dragging the ball from outside the line of that off stump, up to mid-wicket, back for the second, and the Warriors have been inserted. Five balls gone, the first over there, four without loss.
0: And Harris is, as I said, looking to assess the pitch. There are two shots that he attempted into the onside field. The connection hasn't been good. So not an exciting start necessarily. They're watchful.
1: Here is a delivery, which is played away down towards that short five leg area. Good work by Laws to come across to stop it. That was going very quickly to his left, and he put the hand out like a goalkeeper and stopped. Had it gone past him, it would have gone down to that five leg area for four. They got a single to end the first over. Harris has got all five. In fact, Diddler has another chance to face. One gone, five without loss. That's the latest score at Kensington.
0: Well, I thought that Harris wasn't necessarily bowling down the right line. He's had four people on the onside, five on the offside of these right-handed batsmen, and he was lagging down the leg side almost every delivery exclusively, and not bringing a lot of success while they were more on a packed offside field.
1: All right, so the action will continue. Big crowd gathered already. Of course, you could, it's not a full house by any stretch of the imagination. Several Guyanese are very much here, and you expect more. A lot of my friends have come from Miami. My good friend, Mr. Benny Sitaram, invited me for some roti today. Here is Russell. Comes up now and bowls. The ball goes over the slip position. Is going to go for four. Big swipe from Dindial. He's a lucky man. It went over the slip head. That's gone for four. And, well, luck is so vitally important. A wild swipe at that, but it had enough to go overslip down to third man. That's gone for four. Nine without loss in over number two.
0: Well, Mavendra Dindial, this is his first season, actually, in this format of the game at this level. And I dare say that he has made a lot of adjustment. Did extremely well to adjust. He's maturing already. Will be very interesting to see in what direction he goes.
1: Here's Russell, comes up now, on the way, he's in and bowls the ball, which is on the line of the leg stump, looking to play the ball into the onside. The fielder at mid-on comes across, soars at the stumps, and they will get a run to carry the score up to 11 without loss. So they're going to go upstairs, Dighton Butler, but I rather suspect the batsman would have gotten home. So it's now 9, make that 10 without loss, as Harris has got 9, Diddler hasn't scored as yet. We're into over number 2 as we welcome Jamal Smith. Hello, Jamal. Nice to see you.
2: Evening, Andrew, and to the listeners.
1: Oh, is he out?
2: Yes, he is.
1: Oh, my golly. Well, I mean, I thought he was home, but they went upstairs, and he's gone. Wow. Just describe that for me.
2: Well, we wait on the replay, Andrew.
1: Mm-hmm. So, here we go. So, 9-1. The return looks so casual. But they went upstairs, and the batsman has to go. So that's good work there. Let's have a look at this. It's 9-1. The replay will come up pretty soon. The man to go is Harris, Mohammed Harris, gone for 9. An early success for the Kingsmen. But down towards that mid-on area, they went for the run. The return hit the stumps, and that's always very, very interesting. I'm just waiting to see that replay. The news then is that the Warriors are batting after the Kingsmen won the toss and decided that they were going to bowl first, which Jamal Smith says is quite predictable.
2: Not surprising. I think they've had 5 from 5 at Kensington so far in terms of chasing totals. Still waiting on that replay. It was casual. It was very casual indeed, Andrew.
1: Yeah, indeed. So I see the captain not looking at all happy, the captain of the Warriors. He's a warrior himself. 9 for 1. This is the last match, the last chance for them. They played last night against the Falcons and were destroyed. 76 all out. What a blow.
2: I love that term, Andrew. Mm. They certainly were. They were decimated.
1: They were indeed. Have a look at this and describe it for us.
2: Yeah, ball that just went out into the mid-on region, and it looked very casual indeed. The Kingsmen weren't even sure as well.
1: Yeah.
2: But a direct hit, there's always value in that, Andrew, hitting the top of the stumps. And if you look well, Andrew, he actually didn't slide his bat.
1: No, he didn't slide his bat, yeah.
2: Yes, he slid it very late, didn't put it in dive, so he has to go. And he was out from about half a feet.
1: Yeah, half a feet. So here's Russell, comes up now on the way, he's in, and balls, and a ball pitched on the line of the off stump there is that the batsman going across the stump in the air and playing up towards that mid-off area. There's no run. It's 9 for 1. Let me remind you once again that the news is that the Kingsmen of Jamaica, they won the toss and they've chosen to bowl first, which is quite predictable. 9 for 1, the game being watched by a pretty, pretty decent crowd here. Hello to all of our listeners, wherever you are across the Caribbean. Here is Russell as he comes up now on his way to bowl to Dindi Allen. To this delivery, he's covering up the ball in the light of the leg, some pitches into the outside, down to mid wicket. There's no run. This is the second over, one over and four balls gone. And it's 9 for 1. Saeed Basarat doing duties with umpire Dighton Butler. Basarat is from Trinidad and Tobago. And Dighton Butler is from St. Vincent and the Grenadines. The match referee is the former West Indies fast bowler, Rion King. It's 9 for 1. Good start for the Kingsmen. Here's Russell. Comes up now to bowl to Dindi Allen. This delivery is short. He swings it. That's going to go to the boundary. It's going to go to Mavica. That's going for 4. Banged in short. And he put that ball away. And look at the Guyanese in the Grenadian stand. They're quite happy. They've got their flags. That's gone to the boundary. 13 for 1 with 1 to come in over number 2.
2: Yeah, a lot of quality in that straw, Andrew, as we see it on the mountain. It got up just about hip height. And Dindi Allen swiveling nicely and depositing it in that mid-wicket region. So he's seeing it well. He timed that one well to time that perfection. 4 runs to the young man.
1: Yeah. Indeed. Well, he's a player with lots of ability. That would do his confidence the world of good. 13 for 1. Last ball of over number 2. Here is Russell. Comes in bolted in the air. He's playing the ball away. 4 more. Down to third man. He really went after that. The fielder at gully was just throwing his hand out, really. And it went very quickly down towards the third man area. So the last 2 deliveries producing 8 runs, 2 gone, 70 for 1. That's the latest score at Kensington.
2: Yeah, a fair play to Dindi Allen. A bit of a slash there. White outside the off stump from Russell. It advised really after being put away for 4 in the mid-wicket region. So you have to say that's the bowler's error. Credit to Dindi Allen for latching onto it. 4 more.
1: Okay, indeed. What do you expect from the pitch tonight, Jamal?
2: Well, Andrew, we'll wait and see if there's a bit of turnaround. That's the hallmark so far. But remember, that was because the women's games were playing just before the men's.
1: Right.
2: Haven't seen any much turn yet. We'll wait and see.
1: Okay, 17 for 1. And it's going to be the left arm spin of Hassan to continue his first over cost 5. He's going to bowl to Shea Hope, who's an important cog in the wheel. Hope is so vital to them. There's a backward point. There's a fillet cover, extra cover short, mid on, inside the circle. Here is Hope on the back, clipping the ball from that leg stump, down towards that mid-wicket area. There's no run for him. McKenzie comes to his right to make the stop. There's a forward square and a short fine leg. And there is a situation where there is a slip as well. Here we go. And long off. I missed the long off fielder. Here is Hassan in bowls to Hope. And Hope is forward and drives out to cover. Reaching for it slightly. The goal goes out to cover. Can't score. 70 for 1. 2 gone in over number 3.
2: Yeah, so far, Khan has done a reasonable job for the Kingsmen up front. He's bowled really well, really tight, Andrew.
1: Yeah, he has indeed. So, under the lights, the weather's brilliant in Bridgetown. Here is Hassan Tekundu. Left arm round the wicket on his way to bowl to Hope, and then Sylvie Hope is going back to very good. Remember, he was out leg before last night. Went back and hurried that shot up the pitch, Jamal.
2: Yeah, again, bang on target. This can, he would be aware that we're playing way, way to the west, so he has to be on the money. He can't afford to give Shea Hope any of that offside access. You know, Shea Hope loves to drive the ball through the offside.
1: Yep. Well, it's been a good over so far. Three balls are left. Here is Hassan looking to keep it tight. Comes in to bowl to Hope. And this Sylvie Hope is coming forward. We'll get a single, lovely drive down towards that long off area. Reaching for it slightly. The ball goes down to long off. So we'll get a run. Hope is off the mark. And we're into over number three. The Warriors are 18 for one. Jamal Smith.
2: Yeah, tidy over so far. Tidy over. He needs to close out.
1: Yep. Yeah. Here we go. Hassan, left arm spin. Is going to bowl to Dindial, who has but last over he hit two fours. He's coming onto the front foot. The one which is well bowled on that middle stump, whips it out to mid wicket, and there is no run. McKenzie comes to pick it up. So it's been a very quiet over so far. Two overs and five balls gone. Last ball of over number three. Now captain Russell, the captain actually makes a change. The slip has been pulled out. Paul goes to extra cover. Here we go. Last ball the over as Hassan comes in, bowls to Dindial, who's onto the front foot, plays into the offside. Very good over indeed. Keeping things very, very quiet indeed. So at the end of the over, in fact, just one run came from the over, Jamal. Three gone, 18 for one. That's the latest score at Kensington.
2: Yeah, subtle changes, Andrew, as you see. The slip went out to extra cover. He just bowls slightly more off-stump line to Dindial. He can afford that to Dindial, but to Shea Hope, he's opted to spear those deliveries in at the stumps, probably around middle stump, to keep Shea Hope honest. So that's a very good over from the pro, Andrew, and must say the Kingsmen, their pros have stepped up tremendously for them. You know they went shopping in Pakistan for sure. The guys are really putting up their hands. So the Kingsmen have done well. Would you say they've been a bit of a surprise package?
1: Yeah, I mean, when you look at it, I mean, they came to the party when it mattered. I mean, a big, big victory against the Tridents with all the support. I mean, they won the toss as they did tonight. That toss is so important. 30 for 5. Although they recovered, well, I mean, it was not enough. Here's a champion for them. Russell comes up now on his way to bowl to Hope. And then Sylvie Hope is getting the ball, which is on the line of the legs, and plays it out towards that backward square area. Gets one, went for the first one quickly, but there was never a second run there as the ball is played away down towards that backward square for one. So Hope has got two. Dillard has got eight. It's 19 for one. We're into over number four. And let me remind you that the Warriors dropped Phillips tonight. Were you surprised by that? And brought back Pretorius.
2: Pretorius is a big signing. So too Glenn Phillips. But he has struggled.
1: He struggled. In fact, look what happened last night. Here is Russell. Comes up now to Bolton Dindial and to this delivery. He's getting one of the line of the leg stump full in length. Comes from the bottom of the mat. Goes up towards that mid-on area. And there is no run. That's a good tight delivery there.
2: Yeah, good tight delivery. Andrew, I must say I'm going to be interested in seeing how this game unfolds. I know that we normally say that when they toss, usually win the game, but they were away to the east on pitch 2 and 3. They're
1: right.
2: Actually on pitch 5 now. I haven't seen much turn. There's not much abrasion.
1: No.
2: And the other factor, the women's games were playing before. So, maybe even Stevens.
1: 19 for 1 over number 4 as Russell goes back to his mark. Set a champion, one who's done so very well for them over the years. Starts his run, elbows pumping. Goes past the umpire just about now. Final leap and bowls to Dillard. And he's getting the ball right in the block hole. Digs it out. That's very well bowled indeed. Comes from the bottom of the bat. Goes out towards cover. And there's no run. Russell is on the money.
2: Yeah, he looks in good rhythm tonight. Let's not forget, 2 nights ago, he struggled off the field. We were wondering if he'd be even up for this contest. Whatever he's taking, remember, he always advertises Omega XL.
1: Yeah, Omega XL. Maybe took a couple of doses today. Good old Russell.
2: He looks in good rhythm, but Andrew, the test would be when he comes back tonight. It's always when he comes back. He's
1: maybe
2: good
1: may need,
2: yep.
1: That's when he may need the Omega. 19 for 1. Goes back to his mark. He's going to try to finish this over strong. It's been a good one so far. The rate is 5.43. It's 19 for 1. Here's Russell. Comes up now. Bowls to Dindial. And Dindial is getting a ball pitched up on the line of the leg. Stump! And the ball hits the stump. Says, the mayor go upstairs. Says, Kimo Paul came across. Dindial was looking for a run. They're going to go upstairs. The return hit the stumps. Wow. Well, let's see. Well, I hope he got back for the Warriors' sake. But he was down the pitch, went back. What's your gut feeling?
2: based on what happened previously, mm-hmm. let's wait and see. Again, the Kingsmen don't look too confident.
1: Oh!
2: I'll tell you what. Tell you what, Andrew. Dalek's out.
1: Yeah, he's gone. Oh!
2: What happened there?
1: What happened?
2: Well, it missed the steps. Oh, I see what happened, Andrew. The
1: what
2: bell,
1: happened?
2: The bell is no breaking as the bat is crossing the crease.
1: Oh, so he's okay then?
2: Yes, but so the building will come off immediately. Let's lock it now. 2 seconds, 3 seconds. The bat is in.
1: Okay.
2: And the bill has not been dislodged yet. It's no fault.
1: Well, that's strange.
2: Wow.
1: Wow.
2: Wow. When you thought you've seen it all, Andrew.
1: Okay. So he's okay then?
2: Well, based on the laws of cricket, he has to be.
1: Okay. Have a look at this. The bat is now over the line. The bills
2: have not been dislodged.
1: Okay. So it looks as if he's okay, you reckon? Yeah, he's not out then, yeah. That's strange.
2: Wow.
1: He must go and buy some lotto tickets.
2: I tell you what.
1: Oh, my golly.
2: And that was a great effort for Kimo Paul.
1: Yeah, about indeed.
2: Going about 5 feet to his right and picking out his spot. I just had one stamp to aim at. Shaved it, Andrew. He shaved it. My goodness.
1: Wonder there's glue there with those bears. Have a look at this. Describe that for me.
2: Oh, my.
1: Hitting the stumps, but then taking a little while to dislodge as the bat now goes over the line just about now, and now the bills are coming off. Well, 20 for the loss of one. He lives to fight another battle, didn't they all? Have you ever seen that before?
2: Andrew, to be honest with you, I thought I've seen it all, but clearly
1: ooh,
2: not.
1: Interesting.
2: Clearly not.
1: Well, as I said, he could buy some lotto tickets, thank his lucky stars. Russell is not amused by it at all. 19 for one, 3 overs and 4 balls gone. As we set up, lovely crowd has gathered. The party stand is a bit quiet at the moment. And Russell hands the Kimbo, just waiting. 19 for one, 3 overs and 4 balls gone. And he'll bowl from the northern end, bowling to Dindial, who's got 8 from 9. So good start for the Kingsmen of Jamaica. In he comes Russell, up to the wicket, he's in, and balls, a ball pitched on the line of that leg. He drags it down towards wider mid-on for single. Middle wicket came across, trying to almost shadow it really, and in the end they get a run. It's 21 for one, with one to come in over number four.
2: Yeah, just noticing this over, Dindial, you know, seem a little unsettled. He's lost a bit of time in evidence there by that shot again. He looked to probably drive that somewhere in the mid-off region and ended up going to the left of mid-wicket. So probably just trying to force it a bit. Russell using all his experience as well, probably some sort of changes. But Dindial just needs to settle a bit. He looks a decent player, Andrew. I think he's a good find for the Warriors.
1: What do you like about him?
2: His stroke play.
1: Stroke play.
2: He's not taking the game from you, but it's good to see that he's been getting scores and playing some lovely shots.
1: Right.
2: It's always good to see young men playing good cricket shots.
1: Mm, indeed. All right, 20 for one, 3 overs and 5 balls gone. It's been another tight over. The last over cost one, and so far in the over, just 2 runs coming. Good work by the Kingsmen of Jamaica.
2: Yeah, good work by the Kingsmen. And again, Shehok probably will be a bit circumspect as well, knowing what has happened to the Warriors twice in succession. Mm-hmm. Now, failing to really get over 100. He had a lot rest on his shoulders. He's usually the man to set it up, but again, Russell goes off.
1: Oh my golly. So what's going on with Russell?
2: I don't, he's struggling. I was surprised to see him back on the park here again.
1: Oh wow. So it looks as if Powell is going to have to finish the over. Yeah. Well, he looked pretty smooth, but now has gone off.
2: Well, we jinxed him, Andrew.
1: Yeah. He's going to take some Omega. Maybe Omega 4. So it's 20 for 1, 3 overs and 5 balls gone. As was the case against the Tridents, well, he's got to go off. Let's hope that he gets better. But certainly was bowling well. Powell is going to take it up, the captain, Rodman Powell. As you would expect him to try to keep things tight. He's got a heavily packed offside field. 1, 2, 3, 4, 5 men in the offside. There's a short third man, backward point. There's a cover, extra cover, a bit off, all inside the circle. Here is Paul, comes in and bowls outside the off-stump, hit into the pitch. And I think Hope will be a little bit disappointed with that. It was a long outside the off-stump, hit into the pitch, down to cover. Kimo Paul gets his frame behind it to stop the ball. 4 overs gone, 20 for one. That's the latest score at Kensington.
2: Yeah, probably a bit of concern now for the Kingsmen. Remember last game, Andrew, when Russell came for that last over, he didn't bowl well. We could see he was injured, and it cost him a bit. It didn't cost him in the end. I think that over cost 18, if memory serves me correct. No. So what does Ravmon Powell do in terms of marshalling his troops? Does he bowl another over? Did you know, Andrew, that when Powell first started, he was touted as an all-rounder? He actually bowled a heavy seam.
1: He's an all-rounder still for
2: you? Yeah. I mean, he doesn't bowl much at international level. No. So.
1: And he was pretty decent.
2: Man, he was. He nipped it around, but he was much fitter back then as well.
1: Not as fit as before.
2: Well, you know, as you go on with the age, Andrew, as you go on with the age.
1: So, it's 20-1. The action will continue. It's going to be Hassan to bowl. He's going to bowl his third over, 20-1. He's going to bowl to Dindialu, who's got 9. So at the moment, you would think that with a rate of 5, no doubt, the Kingsmen will be quite happy. Here's Hassan, comes up now, bowls to Dindialu, who's forward, pops the ball in the air up towards cover, beaten with that delivery, and that went a long way in the offside out to cover, dropping just in front of Paul. He's a lucky man. He played around it.
2: Yeah, leading as I said, Andrew, I just noticed that Dindialu has lost a bit of time and he's forcing it.
1: Well, he settles and waits, and Hassan, who's bowled beautifully to him, comes up from the southern end to bowl to Dindialu into this delivery. He's hitting the ball away. The catch is going to be taken. He's out. Yes, he is. Caught down at backward square. But forward square had to go to backward square. Swinging the ball away, was in the air for a long, long time. And the Amazon Warriors losing Dindialu. The Kingsmen of Jamaica are at top at the moment in over number 5 is 20-2.
2: Yeah, trying to improvise with Dindialu. He came inside of his wicket, so he planted that front foot just across him, so he was purposely looking to access the leg side, but it seemed to just be a bit of bounce. It caught high on the bat, and the square leg, who had to run from forward square to backward square, had enough time to recover and take a comfortable catch, so Dindialu has to go.
1: Yep. So it's now, is that Hetma? Is that your favourite cricketer?
2: Tell you what, he's one of those guys, you have to like him. You have to like him.
1: Well, they love him. The region's Mecca, the Guyanese have come out. Of course, there's several Guyanese who live in Barbados. So a lot have gone back home since the oil boom, but still a lot are here. And, of course, we are quite happy to have them at Kensington Oval. Got lots of friends in Guyana and in Barbados. Certainly went to the... Flat Zone, yes, I went there this afternoon.
2: You did, Andrew?
1: Yeah, and they offered me roti. Have you been to the Flat Zone?
2: Once or twice.
1: Good roti there, I'm told.
2: Good everything, Andrew.
1: Okay, I would think so. The Guyanese were there having their curry. Curry duck was also served as well, 20-2. We're going to take David Johnson there tomorrow. We're going to have a break. So David Johnson will go to Flash Zone, just at the bottom there of the university. I'm going to take Naim Chan there tomorrow. He had some roti today. Said he could eat it because it was so big. 20-2. So the batsman comes to the crease, a man who knows about roti, who comes from Burbese, one of the three counties of Guyana. Of course, there's Essequibo and Demerara. Here we go. As Hassan comes in, bowls Hetma. He's forward and drives down towards wide long on. Gets a full toss immediately off the mark. He would have to come good tonight, I would imagine. These are the two top men. Hope, of course, has been consistent for them for a long time. Hetma's got one. Hope is into 21-2. We're halfway through over number 5.
2: Yeah, partnership critical, isn't it, Andrew? You feel like this would tell you how the game will go. Certainly this partnership, Hetma and Shehop.
1: Here is Hassan. Round the wicket, he's been brilliant. Comes in now to bowl to Hope. Goes past the umpire now and bowls to Hope. And Hope is back and bangs the ball there through the offside 4 runs. Out to cover. Short of a length. On the back foot and short beautifully to cover. A pierce in the offside field. That's a lovely shot by Che Hope. And with that, the score now goes to 25-2 with 2 to come in over number 5.
2: Remember I told you earlier, Andrew, that he can ill afford to bowl the ball outside the offside to Shehope. He will permeate that offside. He's a class player, especially through the offside. And again, we are playing way, way to the west, so he doesn't have much work to do once he pierces that field. Beautiful shot for us.
1: Yep, indeed. Went between cover and extra cover. Here's Hassan. Comes up now. Balls open to this delivery. He's forward. This is so good batting. Reaching for it slightly. Driving. Not the full belly drive. Down towards long off. Gets a run. And with that, Hope now goes up to 7-8. Hetma's got 1-1. With 1 to come in over number 5. The Amazon War has been inserted by the Kingsmen of Jamaica. They're 26-2. Here we go. Hassan to bowl the last ball of the over. He's been generally tight. Two overs and five balls. Picking up one for five from round the wicket. Comes up now on his way. He's in. Bowls Hetmar. Hetmar is forward. Looks for the run as the return is about to come. It doesn't really come in. Is that Odin Smith, your favorite cricketer? The ball went down towards mid off, and I think they knew that Smith was the fielder and didn't really move quickly, and they got the runners who went down to mid off. The over comes to an end. Hope has got seven. Hetmar is on two. 27 for two. Five gone. That's the latest score here at Kensington Oval. More from you, and then it's going to be Naeem Chan.
2: Yeah, so a quiet over in the grand scheme of things, albeit that there was a boundary. Hassan Khan so far completed three overs for making 13 runs. So he's done a reasonable job so far for the Kingsmen. Possibly would not have gotten the third had Andrea Russell not pulled up, because I'm sure now that Robin Powell has to readjust his bowling plan slightly, possibly being a bowler down in terms of two overs to go to the 20. Good evening, Mr. Khan.
0: Hi, Jamal. Nice meeting you. I'm Naeem Chan from beautiful Guyana. They have changed the name, incidentally, from Guyana to beautiful Guyana.
2: It is beautiful, indeed.
0: Maybe because of some of the money that's flowing into the country. We've grown under a lot of hardship. So the creator, perhaps, the changing fortunes around, and that's good. What the creator needs to do is to change the fortunes of the Guyana Amazon Warriors here tonight. It will take that kind of touch. Hetmeyer is going to be facing up to Hunain, and he's coming from the far end, away from the commentary box. Nice crowd packed in to the stadium here at the Mecca, as Andrew Mason describes the Kensington Oval here in Barbados. But if I'm to be honest, I'd like to endorse what Andrew said. I went out there just to have a little feel of what that sward feels like. Absolutely lush green, smooth, overtaking many of the grounds in the Caribbean. Hunain comes in to bowl to Hetmeyer. He's steering it down towards the backward point position. They'll just casually go across for a single. A single that takes the score on now to 28. You're not surprised, Jamal, that the Kingsmen won the toss and elected to bowl first.
2: So far it's been 5 from 5 here at Kensington in terms of chasing, but I did say that we were away to the west, though they were operating on pitch 2 and 3, and they had the added caveat of women's games playing before. So we have to wait and see how this pitch plays, because if it plays customary and it gets a little drier this evening and there's a bit of turnaround, it may be challenging for the Kingsmen.
0: Because of the influence of people like Tahir, Carey Pierre is bowling extremely well. I'm left arm, but he gets the ball to turn both ways. Very, very good fielder as well. I think he's an asset in any side. Hunain breaks into that approach now. Shehope, the batsman, he's charging in, and Shehope is back and punches it down the leg side off the hips. That's a Republic Bank maximum. And I'd like to let Hunain know that technically he's bowling to the best batsman in the West Indies.
2: Ah, technically, indeed. I'll tell you what. Had glimpses of Brian Lara there. Had glimpses of Gordon Greenidge. One leg up. We call it the hit clip. A beautiful shot. And again, she hope he would be aware that we are way, way to the west. He just has to make good contact. And he made good contact indeed.
0: Thank you for giving me that term. I was searching for an appropriate term that Brian Lara mastered, and of course Gordon Greenidge. Hip clip. I can tie your tongue up a little bit. And for those of us who have got tangled tongues, you've got to be absolutely meticulous. Hunain comes in, bowls to Hope. Hope drives down the pitch. Hunain picks it up cleanly. 34 for 2. This is over number 6. So they're pretty meticulous and casual, the two batsmen. There's not necessarily an explosion simply because they want to judge the behavior of the pitch.
2: Yeah, more so too, their class players, aren't they? They're still the best around we have in the region, and they've been in situations like these many, many times. They will know they just need to form a partnership, and then they can search towards something formidable.
0: I don't believe Hetmeyer knows that he's a class player, though.
2: You don't believe that?
0: I don't believe that, because he puts it in the hands of people, and then the crowd, the Guyanese crowd, they can boo him, curse him, and the next match, they're all cheering and just waving the Guyana flag. So he's the darling of the Guyanese crowd. Hunain buses in from the far end. He's passing the umpire. Anthony Small Hope is driving. There's a question being asked by Hunain. They're looking towards the wicketkeeper. Should we go upstairs? I don't know what you think, but hope was casually stretching forward a little bit. I get the impression it may have been going down the leg side.
2: Yeah, I suppose so. And we're directly above, I guess, the surface. So we had a good look at the angle. It looked leg side-ish. But this Hunin Shaw, every time he's in that fullish area around 5-4 meters, somehow he always strikes it pad or your stump. He bowled a wonderful over against the Tridents to close it out as well. He seems to be a very, very dangerous man for the Kingsmen.
0: You're a Barbadian, Jamal. I guess you're pretty upset, but just because you are an honest guy, you accept cricket as it is.
2: I'm a neutral when it comes to CPL.
0: Precisely, but when you get home or you come out of the commentary box, you're hurt that Barbados, they're not in the final.
2: Can't say that at all. No, not, my not in my profession. I'm a neutral.
0: Well, you tell me off the air when we get off here. So there's a lull in the crowd. Nice weather conditions here in Barbados. And we're sitting here pretty high, so we're having a little panoramic view of the island, and they're all lighted up there across this beautiful country. Good evening, Madam Maya Motley. You have a commentator in Naeem Chan who admires you, a bunch of love for you, and this is all being nationalistic and a good neighborly love that I'm expressing to you. I bring you greetings from the beautiful people of Guyana. 34 for the loss of 4 over number 6. And I'm not expecting a national award from Barbados when I did that. I'm being absolutely honest. Hunain charging straightish approach. And to this delivery, Hope is playing it out on the offside. Finds the gap, but it's not going to go towards the boundary. Beats cover and extra cover. The batsmen have picked up, 2 runs.
2: Yeah, good timing from Shea Hope. He's a picture, isn't he, when he accesses the offside again. I think the young Nindial could probably take a leaf out of Shea Hope's book. He's not trying to go at those deliveries too hard. He's waiting and allowing the timing to flow. I think that's what Nindial probably just felt tonight. But again, Shea Hope, a class player. He understands what's going on. Pitch could be a bit tacky. You see him just doing a bit of gardening just in front of him as well. Probably the moisture not settled down as yet.
0: So he's very watchful. That's the key word. And class batsman. I just love, in all these years of describing cricket, there were a few people that brought out the best in me. I'll give you that list in a while. Hunain charges in, bowls, Hope is driving, nicely knocked down, down at cover. Looks like Rovman Powell, and it ricochets from his hand, so the batsman in the end crossed for a single. End of over number 6, 37 for the loss of 2.
2: Yeah, excellent work for Rovman Powell in that cover region, simply because you see there are 1, 2, 3, 4, 5 surfaces that he had to contend with, and the ball went out there with a bit of bubble bounce. I can tell you how difficult it is when you're feeling the ball just off the surface. You have to time it to perfection, and to perfection he did indeed. He was able to knock that down, possibly saving 3 runs.
0: So, end of the power play. Now, what do you think, Jamal? Might just be now that the power play is over, I see Hetmeyer and Hope having a little discussion. What might they be talking about?
2: Yeah, most certainly, if and when they will attack, how long will they consolidate, who they're going to attack against. Like, for instance, with Khan finishing his fourth over, if Hetmeyer gets down there, does he look to take on the shorter boundary away to the west, away to the Greenwich and Haynes? Does Shea Hope, now that the field is open, just continue to knock it around, probably get to 10 overs, assess and see where they're at, and probably look to post something north of 150?
0: Well, Shea Hope's IQ and intelligence in this sport is up above 100, I think, if I'm going to mark him. He's up and turning it off the leg into the onside. Powell is after it. They get a single. And another key thing they might have been discussing is that we don't want this partnership to end. We have to build on this. We don't want another breakdown like what took place last night.
2: Yeah, most certainly. So it would be interesting to see if Hetmeyer would look to get after Khan. I mean, in the realm of new language, the matchup, so to speak, is probably in favor of Hetmeyer, but not the situation necessarily. What does he do? How does he play? How does Khan respond?
0: And when Shea Hope and Hetmeyer look around, Powell, you've got Saim Ayub and several others, key, fantastic batsmen, so they know they've got to post quite a huge total if they can get there. Ayub comes into, that's gone. That's a maximum, Republic Bank maximum from Shimron Hetmeyer. Ever so often he gets caught down at mid-wicket. This time he clears the head and the flags are fluttering.
2: Yeah, well, he will go attack to that side. We're away to the west. Can't stress that enough. There's a short boundary. Are you guilty, really, of being too short in length? And Hetmeyer, that's too easy for him.
0: Well, Hetmeyer, And he knows he's going to be booed by his own people if he gets out too early. So I think he's very well aware of that. Saim Ayub comes into Hetmeyer, short, he's back, he chops well, not with a lot of force, and knocked down at cover point. They get a single that takes Hetmeyer to 10, she hopes 17, he'll come in to strike over number 7, it's 45 for the loss of 2, and I'm seeing Warrior Nation, they're dancing in the stands. I just want to be honest and give you a little warning, just hold on a little while more. Hope settles, 17, Saim Ayub comes in, flighted ball. Hope is watchful and just casually pushing it away down towards long off. This guy, every stroke he plays, he can give an account for it, Shayub. And that's how I feel about him. And he's not Guyanese, so it's not like I'm praising a Guyanese.
2: Yeah, a bit of class there. That was the change ball. Looked like the Karen ball. What I've noticed so far, as I said, there's not that much turnaround as evidenced in the previous games in the first innings.
0: Saim Ayub, short approach, around the wicket. Hetmeyer works it into the onside, wants a single, he'll get it too. There's a short fine leg coming around towards short backward square. Fired to return, but the batsmen have reached in safely. Something, Jamal, that I noticed in this tournament, described a few games in Guyana. The running between the wicket has been excellent in 2026. Very well improved, fast, making the first run very quickly. Hope is just punching this one down towards long on. They get a single. Single takes the score to 48 over number 7, but I don't think they're pretty worried that 7 overs have gone, the two batters out there. They're still going about this business carefully and meticulously. So the end of 7 overs, 48 for the loss of 2. Not an extremely good score, but in a good position because they've lost 2 wickets and they're not losing more.
2: 11 runs from that over, and it was low risk. It was nothing to flutter the heart at all. It is still able to get 11. I don't know how effective Ayub would be tonight. Previous nights he was ragging the ball past the left-handers with that half-break. We're not seeing that here tonight. 2 class players. The question is, will they walk it, try to walk their way up to 10, maintain this run rate just about 6-7 and then advance, because as we see the introduction of Kimo Paul.
0: Yes, and that's another operative word. You're building on my vocab, and my vocab has been very low, so it's a good starting point. No risk, not a good term. Hip clip, and that aptly describes Brian Lara and Gordon Greenidge. Only those two people have mastered that shot. We're going to look at Kimo Paul. He's going to bowl to Hope, short, whacked away, but there's a man out there down at the mid-wicket boundary, or forward of the square leg umpire if you like. They get a single, so they're not exercising, these two batsmen, anything too exciting. All the drives that went to the boundary were well calculated. They were flat along the ground. When it went high, it went over the boundary board. So I think they're watchful. And risk, coming back to Jamal's term, no risk. And I'm seeing that. And it's good to see Hetmeyer is actively taking on that role. Because if there is anyone that wants to take a chance out there from the Warrior side, it's Shimron Hetmeyer. He's changed that approach tonight. Paul is going to come around the wicket to Hetmeyer. Short, outside edge. That's gone. Maximum. I think that's a deliberate shot. There's a wide third man. It was high, and he slashed at it quite away from the fielder.
2: A tale of class batsman. The ball before Shehope, he could have opted to try to hit that delivery for 6, but it was a controlled pull shot. Now Hetmeyer, realizing that he has the shorter side of the boundary to work with because we are rare to the west, getting a short delivery outside the off-stump and rising. And what does he do? He just glides it over that third man region for 6 runs.
0: Right, not an elaborate kind of cut shot. As you said, sliced. You're doing well for me as a teacher. Thank you very much. It's gone to 55 for 2 over number 8. Kimo Paul into Hetmeyer. Well controlled, but there's a man down at backward square or down towards the long leg region. Control. Now I can build on your vocabulary, because that's absolutely controlled. Not a typical Shimron Hetmeyer shot. He goes for it once it's available with all the power in his arms. He didn't on this occasion. He's very cognizant that there's a man out there, good control.
2: Not only that, he'd be going far away to the east where the wind is going basically east to west. So you have to take on all the negative matchups again. These guys look like they're up for the fight tonight.
0: Up for the fight. They have to make that change. Not to depend on the people coming later. 56 for 2. If you're listening to us from around the Caribbean, pleasant good evening. Beautiful conditions. A set of warm-hearted people I'm working with tonight. Kimo Paul comes into Hope. Hope is looking to jab it off the hips. Wide signal by the umpire. Down the leg side. But he went pretty close to making contact. That could have ended up a little dangerously, because there's also a man on a short fine leg.
2: Yeah, probably ill advice. A bit of pace there for Kimo Paul, who's been bowling much quicker since his return from injury. Truly first class season up to now. And lovely take by the keeper away to his left as well. I call him Zoom. That's his nickname. Way to the left. He's very energetic as well. Looks a picture behind the stumps tonight. He did a good job as well in the previous game.
0: Well, let's see if Zoom can zoom in here tonight for the Kingsmen. This one is punched into the offside, gets to the right of Vita Laws, long at short, third man. They get a single. That's all they're going to be. And that's the, 7.4, our scoreboard says, overs in progress. Kimo Paul in his, first over, none for 10. He's walking back to his mark. But he seems to be maintaining a good composure, Kimo Paul. I can't say that he has that kind of composure when he's batting, but certainly, yeah, his fuse trips very quickly, apparently, high voltage perhaps. He's coming in around the wicket to Hetmeyer. Hetmeyer is covering up a ball, Jamal, that made some height, and Hetmeyer was equal to the task, getting over it and hitting it into the ground, gets a single.
2: Yeah, we... One thing about Kensington Oval we've seen throughout these games, the height and the bounce has been consistent. I had the good fortune of watching games live in Antigua as well, and the bounce and the pace was consistent there. So good curatorship, I have to say, overall so far in the CPL.
0: Bert Wilkinson will join you at the end of over number 10. He's pretty busy out there at the moment. Kimo Paul comes in, bowls to Hope. Not a good delivery. One that is making some height, choking Shea Hope, but he was equal to the task, covering up well and playing it out gently. That's a good delivery. Over number 9 gone, 60 for the loss of 2.
2: Warning signs. A decent over from Kimo Paul, yet that over also went for 12. Remember, Saim Ayub, he also went for 11. And again, low risk shots. No one did anything to make our hearts flutter. We're still very much in our seats. And these two guys were going about their business nicely. Shimron Hetmeyer now 19 from 9, and Shea Hope 22 from 19. Warriors 60 for 2.
0: But I like what you just said. I forgot, actually, that things were happening out there. It looked as though they're probably, overall, in my perception, maybe crossed for 4 or 5 runs. There you go, 12, and it seems as though nothing is happening. No big explosion, but the scoreboard is going along quite merrily. Hope comes forward, bat and pad close together. Saim Ayub starting over number 10 from the commentary box end. At this beautiful spectacle unfolding here before me, nice colorful crowd, lush green grass, not so lush green behind me, my co-commentators, some of them are getting down in age and they know their names, so I guess I'm trying to live as good as possible with them, because I'm in a distant country, but I know Madam Maya Motley is going to protect me in the eventuality of anything.
2: Good question. Another question here. When does Vital Laws introduce? And where does he operate from? Usually, so far, Kensington, he's been operating from White Honduras here in the south. But with Hetmeyer, I might decrease operating from the south. Might be a bit dangerous with Hetmeyer, that free swing away to the west.
0: Now, we're going to come to Vital Laws in a while. Saim Ayub comes in, bowls to Hetmeyer. This field is spread out. There's a long on, a man on the mid-wicket boundary, a man on the backward square boundary, a man on the fine leg boundary. That's for the left-handed batsman. A man on the cover boundary, extra cover boundary. I'm looking down at long off on the boundary. So all the singles can be converted into twos if they run it correctly. So let's see how these two experienced batters out there take this approach. Good ball, Saim Ayub, forward, equal to the task, Shea Hope. So, I wonder if you can just delve into the mind of Rovman Powell, because he started off pretty well, got two early wickets. What just could be going through his mind? Ayub, good delivery, nice flight. And this is casually played into the offside. Long off, comes off the boundary. Came with a bit of force from the middle of the bat. So they hadn't the chance to go and convert that for the second.
2: Yeah, I make it some five deliveries he's bowled at Shea Hope. No, he's not bowled a single off break. All of them have been caroms. He's using his skills. He understands he doesn't want Shea Hope taking him into the leg side. So he's just make that adjustment. Dare say he probably tried to bowl that off break at Shimron Hetmeyer. No, doesn't want to offer him that free swing to the leg side.
0: 63 for 5. Final over to mark the halfway mark. And Hetmeyer is on strike. Saim Ayub in, bowls to him down the leg side. He's trying to whip it off the pads. Doesn't make contact. A stifled appeal. Not one with any conviction. So the umpire stands there as fixed as the Northern Star, or like a constable standing before the commission of police, on move, totally not interested with that shout. End of over number, over number 10, yeah, number 9. Thank you very much. Bart Wilkinson is queuing up, but he'd have to take it, go into his reverse gear, get back to his seat. I've got it over more. And I'm not going to take anything that's not good from my co-commentators here. So I was asking you, Jamal, just to delve into the mind of Rovman Powell. He's watching nine overs gone. He's looking at a recovery here from the Warriors. What could he be thinking?
2: So he has two problems. Yeah, this partnership, and I'll get back to that.
0: And Paul, Kimo Paul, tears away into Hope, who's looking for a drive. He's not getting it clearly. And misfielded by Vitor Laws. Vitor Laws a little chubby. He's a youngster, just about 19. And it ricochets from his hands. They end up getting a single.
2: Yeah, so he has two challenges. His partnership, which continues to go. These two batters pacing themselves nicely. And the fact that there is a left-hand, right-hand combination. It's not much spin around. So when does he introduce what we will call his gun bowler, the guy who normally gets wickets, which is Vitor Laws? Two batters that are set, two batters of high international quality in a must-win game. That is where his challenge is. When does he introduce Vitor Laws? He's trying to break this partnership for all it's worth.
0: Now, Paul is going to come around the wicket to the left-handed Shimron Hetmeyer. Nice delivery coming back into the left-handed batsman. They've gone for one. Vacant mid-on. The bowler had to turn to run back. Mid-on had to come over. Sorry, mid-off onto the onside. And that gave the batsman an opportunity. They spotted it and they took that opportunity.
2: And the second problem that he has, very big problem as well. Andrea Russell went down with two overs still left in the bag. That is basically the challenge that he faces. Who would bowl those death overs? How does he rearrange that and still gets in his left arm orthodox? Who can go one of two ways? He can either go really, really well, break partnerships, get two or three wickets and put him back in the ascendancy, or he can be taken to task.
0: Now, Vitor Laws has just come to my mind. I described this guy in the ODI, West Indies against New Zealand. He mesmerized everyone. I remembered instantly people like Muralitharan confusing the world, Sunil Narine, but they eventually got down to reading him. Hope is looking for a drive, gets it, and on the edge onto the bat outside the line of the off stump. So Kimo Paul, it's a no ball. That was called a little bit late, so they're going to get a free hit here.
2: Yeah, you have to say that in this question on the part of Kimo Paul. You can't afford a low ball in a situation like this, but I'll take you up on the Vitor Laws point one more time. He was introduced in Ghana. Conditions were good for him there. He actually bowled reasonably well in the GSL as well. A bit of low bounce, some turn around. But no, as he goes through his career, bowling on surfaces like these is where you really get your money's worth in terms of does he has that quality. So I wouldn't necessarily say that they're reading him well. I'm just saying the conditions probably would not have assisted him as much in these conditions.
0: Over number 10, 66 for 2. Free hit and not made use of. Good ball. Good control, Kimo Paul. It was struck into the onside. As I said, the field is spread out a lot, so it gave them an opportunity for a second. And look at the body language of these two batters. They pressed on the first run and got the second.
2: Yeah, it looks good, doesn't it? Looks a picture. These two running really, really well. Hetmyer back down in a flash. Shehoe, we always know he's fit as well. He gets back there. As I said, they've been warning signs from the time this partnership has come together, just the way how they started to go about their business, not taking unnecessary chances, and they're building nicely. Shehoe 25 from 25. Shimon Hetmyer 21 from 12. Score 66 for 2.
0: So, Ruffman Powell not taking chances. The only man inside of that circle is the square leg umpire. Now here's Paul. He comes into Hope. Hope flicks it away. They're going to get one down towards backward square. This is the short side of the ground, and that means you're not going to calculate for two. The ball gets to the fielder very, very quickly. 69 for the loss of two. Hope is 28 off 27 balls, and Hetmyer 21 off 12. Something has just dawned on me too, and you spoke about it. Now that this recovery is going on, I think people like Samson and Romario Shepherd could relish such situation.
2: Yes, most definitely. It's shaping up very dangerously for the Kingsmen indeed. If Shepherd gets away, if Quinton Samson gets away, especially on the back of a good partnership like this, if this could go for another 20, 30 runs, it could be dangerous.
0: Paul charges in around the wicket. Hetmyer. Ah, there you go. Great control. Absolutely.

0: Over number 10, 75 for 2.
1: Batsmanship of the highest order. Took the opportunities in this overhead, getting that short delivery from Kimo Paul, depositing it for 4 runs and then coming back and timing the ball to perfection back into that mid-wicket region. And the two batters scrambled for 2 more. And they had 2 runs as well early in the over where they ran beautifully as well. So this over, they really set up really nicely. And guess what? Kimo Paul just went for 12 more runs. So he's gone now 2 for 24. And he hasn't.
2: Well, the Amazon Warriors looking to rebound from last night's dismal display, having been inserted by the Jamaica Kingsmen. They have reached the halfway stage. They're 75 for 2 after being inserted at the crease. Shea Hope, 28 not out from 27 deliveries. And Shimron Hedimaya, 25 from 13 deliveries. That is a partnership that came together to repair the early damage that was done. A run out, it was the first wicket to go. Hetimaya, in fact, is 27 from 14. So, Hetimaya 27 from 14. But Harris was the first to go when he was run out by Hassan Khan for 9 from 8. And then Dindyal went off of Hassan Khan for 9 as well from 12. And since then, the two has come together to repair the damage to push the total to 75 for 2 after 10 overs, and the battle for the other spot in Sunday's final is well and truly on. And the live coverage is coming to you here on Platinum 97.9 thanks to Antigua Port Authority, Antigua Airport Authority, APUA Bailey's Jewelry, Lindsay's Lights and Windows, and Liat Ear. Back to the commentators at the Kensington Oval.
0: Almost bordering on vulgarity now. They're winding away, flouncing in the stands here at the Kensington Oval because they're enjoying this recovery. It's a super one. One that I had not seen from the Warriors, I think, in a very, very long time. And it's more pronounced because you expect that from Shea Hope, but it's more pronounced because Shimron Hetmeyer has played such a role as he's playing there tonight. So the flags are being waved from side to side, excitement filling the air, paroxysms of excitement, and it can be better when it's in an environment where you have a lush green field, two batters batting excellently, good bowling, good fielding, so a wonderful display of cricket. More from you, Jamal, and for the first time tonight, Bert Wilkinson.
1: I concur, must concur, this partnership is beautiful, this crowd has really now gotten in to the scheme of things, gotten into this game. Excellent stuff indeed from this partnership. Shea Hope and Shimron Hetmeyer really paving the way for the Warriors. Good night, Barry.
3: Well, I'd be called many things. Bert is not one.
1: I would think that's my nickname, but we give him that.
3: Yeah, so at least they've passed last night's score, or just par, because last night they only made 76. They're now 75 for 2 and looking much better. Partnership of 55 from 36 balls. Hetmeyer always a joy to watch when he's going. Tonight he seems to be in that particular mode. And it's all round a very interesting clash that we have here. Haven't gotten any news yet from Andre Russell, but it didn't look very good as he limped off the field, and that was not a very good aspect to see for Andre Russell, not for the first time, but again limping off the field, and I think he might be in some trouble. Good night to you, Roland Butcher.
4: Yeah, very good night to you, and I think things are mostly set at the moment. I don't think either team can feel that they are in charge. Warriors have lost only 2 wickets, so I guess that's a plus for them, but at the same time, I don't think they can feel that they're ahead of this game at the moment.
3: So, we're about to have a resumption. The water card has gone off. We're going to resume now. 10 overs gone, 75 for 2. Good night to you, Mr. Mark Jones, listening there, Mark, the young, bright attorney at law. I hope you're enjoying the cricket wherever you are listening. I believe you said you were going on the West Coast for a little drive. Perhaps tonight might be the night for him to propose. 75 for 2. This delivery is driven beautifully over extra cover. 1 bounce for 4. Saim Ayoub just over pitching, and Shea Hope was on the front foot and smashed it over extra cover into the boundary.

0: and the Ghana Warriors fans, Warrior Nation, move to Barbados. They're going crazy.
1: Yeah, just a little too wide and really allowed Sheahawk to extend his arms. In the end, it was quite an easy shot to play in terms of the direction of that. It was nice and full outside the off stump. I think he would have liked that ball to be pitching more around middle stumps.
0: Yeah, it was a gift. Let's be honest.
1: And accepted.
0: Here he comes again, and balls to Hope. Hope this time is turning the ball into the onside forward of square. The umpire has to get out of the way and allowing what will be an easy single. So Shea Hope goes now to 33 from 29. It's 80 for 2. Just last night we were here, and it's unbelievable that we're back again. It almost feels like if last night didn't happen.
1: Yeah, they get a second chance. Not often you get a second chance, but
0: yeah, second chance. That's the beautiful thing about coming 1-2. You get a second chance. Here comes Ayub down. Balls to Hetmeyer's hitting this high, hard, handsome, over long on, 6. Bang! Into the hall and cliff of stand. That was a big 6 there from Shimo Hetmeyer. What a lovely shot.
1: Yeah, picking the length. That was the key to that shot. The length was, it was quicker as well, which allowed Hetmeyer to hit through the line. And with perfect timing, gets the maximum.
0: Yeah, when Hetmeyer's on, he's on. Here he comes again now. Balls to Hetmeyer. Hetmeyer this time is driving along the ground. This is going a long way towards the boundary. Stopped just in front of the boundary there by the captain, Rodman Powell. But still, a brace there for Hetmeyer. And he goes now quickly to 35 from 16. 88 for 2.
1: Yeah, not the best start after the break. And I think the Warriors have come out of the traps in this over. And they've taken advantage of a couple of loose deliveries.
0: So Ayub spins the ball from hand to hand. Balls now to Hetmeyer. Hetmeyer this time is driving out to cover. Can't score. Straight there to the fielder.
2: Keep working, fellas. Keep working, boys.
0: Trying to get the assessment there of what's happening with Andre Russell. Is he back on the field? I think he is. I think he's at short third man. Here comes Ayub now. Balls to Hetmeyer. Hetmeyer gets it maybe very wide of the off-stump. Single wide there now by the umpire. So another sundry. Jamaica under some pressure.
1: Yeah, most definitely. They need a wicket. They certainly need a wicket just to slow things down a bit. Otherwise, the game could rapidly get away from them.
0: Ayub, the off-spinner, comes in again and balls to Hetmeyer. Hetmeyer's hitting this high again. Out to mid-wicket. Over mid-wicket. 6 more. Into the Greenwich and Haynes stand, where Warrior Nation are waving their flags and having a party.
1: Yeah, excellent shot. Again, drifting into the legs. And length again, not the length of Hetmeyer, who likes to hit over the infield. And that ball's just drifting in there. And he's got it right off the meat of the bat.
0: Yeah, that's his favorite shot. That's the signature Shimron Hetmeyer shot. He likes to play that slug sweep, just woofing the ball in the air. And another 6 there. 2 sixes in the over. So Hetmeyer is certainly on song. And the Guyanese looking much better. 95 for 2 after 11. Good night to Ram the Rest Sawan, who said he was joining us for the commentary if he wanted him to. But we'd have to go and get him. 95 for 2 after 11. Hope has 33. Hetmeyer has 41.
1: Yeah, expensive first over after the break. And really right in the slot there for Hetmeyer. He's not going to miss out on that one. Ball coming on nicely. So I think Laws could be on a little bit of pressure here. He's see how he handles this pressure.
0: So the left arm spin of Vital Laws comes in now and balls to Hope. And Hope this time is cutting, but there's a fielder on the boundary. That's Kimo Paul. So just one run. Actually, that's Casey Carty. So one run, 96 for 2 then. Hetmeyer goes on strike. He's on 41. Hope is on 34. This is a great partnership. Really good. This is what they were looking for last night that they just could not get going. So Laws, who's had a very good introduction into international cricket this year. Here he comes in now. And